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2: All right, hour two, Sean Hannity Show, 800-941-SEAN is our number if you want to be a part of the program. 77 days till this, what I am saying, is the most important midterm in our lifetime by a long shot, by the way. It's not even a close call with all the lunatics on the left that are out there running. Latest example, Cliff Connolly. He is a member of the DSA's National Political Committee, admitting that he hates our Constitution.
3: It's of the DSA caucuses that believe in democracy as an end goal, Mug is the only one that sees revolution as a necessity to get there. And of the caucuses in DSA that see the necessity of revolution, we're the only ones that see democracy as the end goal. So the two things that we're famous for is our commitment to a program and our hatred of the United States Constitution. And what the program does is it gives us a roadmap to revolution, and it gives us the obstacle that we finally will have to get over to have a revolution, which is the United States Constitution, the basis of the United States government.
2: So if you listen to the legacy media mob, if you listen to the punditry class, if you read the mainstream media, you know, you'll never know that your prescription drug prices have dropped dramatically. You'll never know. You'll never hear the story about, oh, the border's been completely closed off after four straight years of, you know, open borders, in spite of the big lie that the borders are closed and borders secure. You won't hear that Donald Trump did prevent the world from having to deal with a nuclear armed Iran. You won't get the real strength of the economy. For example, recently released GDP estimates for the second quarter show, you know, real growth in the economy compared to contraction during the Biden years. Is it everything we want? Are gas prices too high as a result of stopping Iran from becoming a nuclear power? Yeah, that has had an impact. But you're never going to hear it. And what's fascinating to this is the Democratic Party is now taken over by extremists. They're not going to tell you that part either. They're not going to tell you, they're not going to play for you in their own words the things that they're saying, their supporters are saying. So you kind of have to take it upon yourself if you're me, and my job is to do the work that, you know, you're too busy doing other jobs to do, and to look at what we are facing in the midterm. Now, historical trends would favor the party that is out of power. That would be the Democratic Party in this particular case. And if you look at what are we really, you know, how many seats are we viewing as toss-up seats? You know, for example, in the Senate, you know, I think the most important races that we've got to pay attention to is we've got to win Michigan. We've got to win Iowa. Alaska, the Democrats thought they were clever by putting another Dan Sullivan. We have a current Senator Dan Sullivan on the ballot. Ohio is more competitive than I would like. I think once Texas becomes aware of Telefrico and Mr. Sixth Gender, I don't think that's going to be much of a race. Troy Jackson is basically Graham Plattner 2.0 based on everything I'm reading about him and hearing about him. So I think that's going to be a problem. And then I'm kind of on the sidelines looking at New Hampshire as it relates to the House of Representatives. Look, I think that, you know, Republicans, you know, have to win 20 seats that are up for grabs. If they really, if it was a great year for them, you know, they could get as many as 27 based on what I see. But, you know, it's very hard when you're going up against a machine, and the machine is the legacy media mob. The machine, and that is a powerful contribution, that the legacy media will always favor the Democrats. And you're never going to see a good poll on Donald J. Trump. You know, John McLaughlin is joining us now. He's with McLaughlin and Associates. And, you know, one of the things that he has done his entire career is he has been a pollster for very polarizing political figures, from Jesse Helms to Prime Minister Netanyahu, another person not easy to poll. Donald Trump, not easy to poll. I mean, if you look at 2024, for example, You never would have believed the outcome based on the polls of the legacy media mob. But for John and for Matt Towery of Insider Advantage and Robert Cahaley of Trafalgar, and, you know, I don't even know who Atlas is, but they did a good job this past presidential cycle. Rasmussen, they generally do a pretty good job. That's about it. So you're going to be fed with disinformation. So what does it mean? Where do we stand 77 days out of this midterm? It's important to get a snapshot before Labor Day, important to get a snapshot after Labor Day, and then it's important that you all hear my admonition and tell all your friends how important this is, because they don't want to just make changes on the fringes. They want to uproot our Constitution. You just heard that, you know, that they don't like our Constitution. And we've been playing the telling you about the extremism of El Sayed, his BFF Hassan Piker, El Tellerico, six gender, God is non-binary, you know, championing the rights of biological men to play women's sports and have access to abortion. This is nuts. We've been telling you about the temper of Troy Jackson in Maine. We've been telling you about the antics they're playing in Alaska. And we keep going through it. So you at least it's going to take, you know, it's going to take all of us combined to educate people that are, you know, as Rush used to say, low information voters. Anyway, John McLaughlin, sir, how are you?
0: It's a pleasure to be with you again, Sean. And, you know, you brought back fond memories of all the voter suppression media polls where, remember the Hillary lock in 2016? And even on election day, you and I were speaking, and I was like, they got to count the votes. Donald Trump is going to win. And I said it on your show before that you said, who's going to win? And I was like, the Thursday before, I think I said on your show, I said Trump was going to win. And people thought we were crazy. But the media does this on purpose. And just like in 2024, whether it's, you know, President Kamala Harris, they know that they have a midterm election that depends on turnout. In 2024, 155 million voters came out. Trump won the popular vote with 77 million. In 2018, you had a turnout of 118 million for the midterm. In 2022, you had a turnout of 112 million for the midterm. They are hoping that Trump voters will stay home. And if they can convince them the Republicans can't win Congress, that's what could happen. And so your message is really important as we, you know, go into September and October.
2: So Republicans have two advantages that I think that Democrats are not factoring in. Well, three, if you factor in, it's at some point, it's got to penetrate the consciousness of the average individual of how crazy this party has become and how silent and how deafening the silence is of elected Democrats in taking on, you know, this radical democratic socialist movement. When I go through the list of what they believe, I'm not joking. I'm not kidding. You know, we now have this woman saying that stealing should be legalized. I didn't think I'd hear that in my lifetime, but here we go. That was a new one even for me. When they hear the radical positions, you know, what the DSA, they were praising Castro on their website the other day. Did you see that? Praising Castro, a thug, a murderer, a thief who's created nothing but poverty and misery for the people in Cuba.
0: Tater.
2: Exactly. I mean, this is what now, and then where are the elected Democrats but for a guy by the name of John Fetterman saying, no, I don't want any part of this.
0: Right. And by the way, the key here is that you've got younger voters don't know what communism is. They don't know what socialism is. If you were born after 1989, you know, there's no recollection of the Berlin Wall, of Soviet Union, Mao, Castro, etc. Their idea of socialism that they were taught was like Sweden. Sweden's in Europe has rejected socialism as one of the most conservative free market countries now in Europe. But the key thing here is, they wanted a referendum on Donald Trump. All this big government socialism is a reaction to Donald Trump's success. As he succeeds, the Democrat Party and the primary voters, the elites in the Democrat Party, have gotten more deranged that Trump is winning with his blue-collar Republican Party. So they're hoping that those voters who elected Trump president won't come out. And we asked in our last poll and that last national poll that we published, the generic ballot, the Democrats were ahead of 1,000 likely voters. They were ahead by 2 points, 46-44. However, when you frame the question, do you prefer a Republican who's a free market capitalist or a Democrat who's a big government socialist? The Republican then wins 49-36, 13 points, a 15-point turnaround. That's what the midterm convention has to be about. They need to frame that, because if that's the case, we then win with independents decisively. We gain 31 points with moderates. We pull even with Hispanic voters. We gain 12 points with blacks. We win among women. The Democrat Party needs to be portrayed as a big government socialist party. Newt Gingrich wrote a book about this a couple of years ago. This is where they were headed. And now they're there, and they're nominating these radical candidates who would forever change America, where they change our Constitution. They don't like that Donald Trump's cut taxes. They don't like that he's deregulated businesses. They don't like the fact that he's secured our borders. They don't like that he's made the military stronger, et cetera. They want to take that all apart and turn us into this big government socialist state.
2: Quick break, more with John McLaughlin, McLaughlin and Associates, the polling group on the other side. Then your call's coming up today. 800-941-SHAWN is our number if you want to be a part of the program.
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2: 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Later, Mario enlisted full-time in the Army, was deployed to Iraq. 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Sadly, Mario left behind his wife, Mecca, their daughter, Mia. 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And the Tunnel to Towers Foundation recognized the sacrifice of this family and were able, because of your generosity, to provide Mecca and Mia with a mortgage-free home. 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

0: right, our final moments with John McLaughlin of McLaughlin & Associates. 77 days till this most important midterm in our lifetime right now. Literally, the entire country is hanging in the balance here. Okay, so you've got two ways to argue and persuade people to vote for you. One is you explain how radicalized these people are. We've been doing that with Troy Jackson, El Sayed, Six Gender Tellerico, etc. But then it's, you know, the DSA website, it's still up there. I'm expecting them to take it down because they're going to want to hide who they really are, but praising Fidel Castro on what would have been his 100th birthday. Or this lunatic DSA person in New York saying it should be legal, and it should no longer be illegal to steal, or eliminating the Senate and the presidency and packing the courts and amnesty for illegals and abolishing borders and abolishing ICE and ending all deportations and defunding the Department of War, eliminating cash bail, abolishing prisons, abolishing police, a wealth tax, cradle to grave, womb to tomb, Green New Deal, and public ownership of corporations. I say it every day on purpose so that people will have this in their consciousness, so when they talk to their friends and their neighbors and their coworkers, they can tell them. Okay, so that is describing your opponent. To me, that should be enough, but maybe people want to know, well, is, you know, I'm paying $4 a gallon for gasoline. I don't like paying $4 a gallon for gasoline. Why do we have to go to Iran? Because Iran would have become a nuclear power, and if you think things are bad now, they would have been, you know, that much worse if they ever got a nuclear weapon. They would have held the world hostage and probably used it eventually and killed how many, God knows how many people.
1: Right. Or shut down.
0: So what's the case you would make?
1: I would say that it's, by the way, the Republicans need to play offense. When the Democrats say they're for affordability and lowering prices, well, we need to remind people that every Democrat in the House and Senate voted for the largest tax increase in history when they wanted to kill the Trump tax cuts, when they wanted no tax on, when they voted against no tax on tips, no tax on overtime, no Social Security tax credits, they voted against that. They wanted to raise taxes by $2,000 about on every taxpayer. And Republicans instead ought to be pushing for new tax cuts. Like the idea in our polling, indexing capital gains. Americans support that 62-16. The idea of, increasing, the exemption to sell your home, doubling it, it's 52-28. They support that. And also collapsing the tax bracket from 7 to 5, where people under 200,000 pay only 12% federal taxes. They support that 68%. Republicans need to put those up for votes. That, by the way, they should put up a vote condemning the DSA platform. The DSA platform is un-American. It's anti-capitalist. It's anti-free enterprise. It's for bigger government. They'll put that platform in front of the House and ask them to vote. And
0: I agree. I actually agree with that. Last question, exit question. Who's going to win the midterms, House, Senate?
1: Talk to me after the midterm convention. If the Republicans play offense, they will keep the House and they will keep the Senate. If the Republicans sit back and play defense, where the Democrats have a referendum on Donald Trump who's not on the ballot, then we got a problem. Republicans need to use that midterm convention in Dallas to play offense and put the Democrats back on their heels.
0: All right. Appreciate it. John McLaughlin, thank you, sir. 800-941-SEAN if you want to be a part of the program. Everybody needs a safety security strategy. Now, in some cases, only one strategy is going to do. Somebody wants to kill you and your family. You only have one option there, the lethal option. But that's 0.01% of the time. According to the FBI, the last year they have statistics for, that's 2022. And the beauty of non-lethal technology is that you don't need a permit, background check. 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And I want you to watch their videos online. 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

0: This is Nnamdi Asamoah. I play football for the Philadelphia Eagles, but what I do off the field with United Way might be more important. I'm a volunteer tutor and mentor. Why? Because over a million kids a year drop out of school, and that's not okay. It takes 12 years to create a graduate, but it takes about the same time to create a dropout. And the difference between a child becoming one or the other could be me, or it could be you.
1: John Saucier, and this is a Fox News alert. It's primary night in Florida, and Republican Congressman Byron Donalds has won his party's primary for governor. Former Republican Congressman David Jolly has won on the Democratic side. He switched parties. The current governor of Florida, Ron DeSantis, is term limited. Now, Florida has not elected a Democratic governor since 1994. Some other noteworthy races. Congresswoman Debbie Wasserman Schultz has won the primary in a newly redrawn 20th district. Also, Congressman Jared Moskowitz, winner of the Democratic nomination in his district, fighting off a Democratic socialist. We learned today about the drummer for the rock band ZZ Top. Frank Beard has passed away at his ranch in Texas at the age of 77. According to a representative for the band, he played with ZZ Top since its inception in 1969. No cause of death. 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
2: Here's your first alert to more patchy, dense fog overnight with lows around 70, highs around 90 on Wednesday with more sunshine. From the WVLT First Alert Weather Center, I'm Chief Meteorologist Spencer Denton.

0: Wednesday on the Phil Show, we dig in the dirt with the incredible Neil Denton. If it grows, he knows. 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
1: All right, 25 now till the top of the hour. 800-941-SEAN, our number. You want to be a part of the program. All right, what is your plan when you need to reach family and friends instantly, but your cell phones are out, the power is out, things aren't going well? You know, for young kids, teenagers, aging parents that struggle with complicated tech, you know what? In a lot of cases, smartphones can be a liability, especially if there's an emergency of any kind. Families now, just like yours, all across this country now, are adopting this incredible technology of rapid radios. By the way, you have emergency personnel, fire departments, police departments. 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Now, if you're a kid, you remember using walkie-talkies or when you were a kid. 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One push of a button, you can talk to, you know, grandma on the West Coast, you're on the East Coast. 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Now, when Democrats realize, and this is maybe one of the bigger indicators, Andy Beshear, the governor of Kentucky, has been trying to sell himself as a moderate. But Andy Beshear also sees what's happening to his party. So on the one hand, he speaks out of both sides of his mouth. He says socialism is a failed experiment. So let's play that one first.
2: 58% of Democrats have a positive view of socialism, and just 32% have a positive view of capitalism. What do you make of that?
3: What I make of it is that people are struggling. Now, I believe socialism is a failed experiment, but I do believe that we need to get results for the American people.
1: Okay, so he sounds reasonable. Sounds like he wants to run as the moderate that he tries to portray himself as. Then, out of the other side of his mouth, in the next breath, he embraces the rise of all these socialist candidates because he wants their votes and he wants to be president and he wants power and he'll do and say anything to get it. It's time for big ideas, which these candidates are now throwing out. Oh, okay. So what is it, Andy? Just a typical loser politician that speaks out of both sides of his face. Listen.
3: I think what Democratic voters want is a country that works for them. Now, right now, they're working hard, they're playing by the rules, but they're not getting ahead. The average age of first-time homeownership is 40 years old. They can't take their kids on the same vacation that they went on. And they see a federal government with President Trump that is as corrupt as any we've ever seen, enriching themselves at the expense of everyone else. So I think what voters want is fix the economy, which means bring down prices, end the war in Iran, invest in housing. And they want this government fixed, too. So I believe it's time for big ideas, which many of these candidates are throwing out.
1: I mean, it's just so transparent. I hope people can get this before it's too late. I hope you're understanding the severity of what we're facing here in 77 days. All right, to our busy phones, God bless Texas. Eric in Texas. Eric, how are you? Glad you called.
4: I'm doing great, Sean. Thanks for taking my call.
1: Thank you. What's happening?
4: Hey, so I was just calling to talk about the DSA and I 100% don't believe that it's a fringe piece of the Democrat Party anymore. It may have started off like that, but as of right now, it's literally the Frankenstein monster that is going to kill the Frankenstein that created it, which is the establishment. And you can see it with these 40-something elections that you keep citing that they have taken over and won. And that's their.
1: Well, that's 40 this year. Since 2019, they've elected 250.
4: Yeah.
1: So, I mean, they're already out there. It's just getting worse.
4: Insane. It's absolutely insane, Sean. And my point is that's who they are now. Like the Chuck Schumers and the the Nancy Pelosi's, they have literally created the monster that is going to kill their party. And unfortunately for them,

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1: In Michigan. Then you got Six Gender Tallarico and a bunch of other candidates that, you know, if we're not paying attention, they will win. And if they win, they want to literally, you know, everything that they're saying they want to do, they will try to do. And they will bring this country to a screeching halt in terms of any future prosperity, growth. And we will be living through a never-ending, nonstop impeachment, investigation, impeachment. And nobody's going to be working for you, the American people. Eric, appreciate it. Let's stay in Texas and say hi to Doc. Is that it? Doc, you're on the Sean Hannity Show.
2: Thanks, Sean. Just to comment on the socialists and the scary times we are in is the fact that the perception of the useful idiots are that a few trillionaires are going to give everybody else everything for free. And I loved your interview with the 100,000, what taxes you would pay. And you obviously you're never going to get a straight answer to this or what I'm going to ask also. Why don't we include the very, very rich athletes, movie stars, rock stars, and ask, you know, what are their taxes going to be? Are they exempt because they're prime supporters of the socialist movement? So is it really fair for them to make this kind of money when it should be distributed amongst the masses? So just expanding on your $100,000 question in terms of what about the very rich people that shoot basketballs, pretend to be somebody else on a movie screen, catching footballs. I'm not advocating that. I think that they deserve it to an extent, but should they be included in tax the rich?
1: They already are. You know, I know, for example, you have two friends of mine that were New York athletes for a period of time in their careers, one in baseball, Mark Teixeira, and one in football, Jay Feely. And, you know, I got to know both these guys, and they're both now running. Jay Feely's running out in Arizona, and Mark Teixeira is running in Chip Roy's old district. He won the primary there. And especially in the case of Jay Feely, it's a toss-up seat. It's literally, you know, can go either way, and that's in Arizona. And he's such a great guy, and he played for the Arizona Cardinals. And just like, you know, I know that Mark played for the Texas Rangers. He's more known for playing for the Yankees because they won the World Series one year when he was playing there. And I'm just telling you that these guys are giving up a lot. And when they were athletes, they got taxed every time. Like if Mark Teixeira is playing for the Texas Rangers, goes up to play a game against the Yankees, he would get taxed in New York for that day. Or if they play any team, any state that has a state income tax, they got taxed for a day. I mean, could you imagine that? Just to play one game of baseball, they want to tax you for the day. It's called a jock tax. There's no amount of ways that these people won't figure out to pick your pocket and take your money. The reason some people, now I've gotten answers from others, don't want to answer the questions about, well, out of every dollar somebody makes up and they make $100,000 a year, should they be able to keep? They don't want to answer it because the number's through the roof. And then if you get to 500,000, then they want to take more out of every dollar. You know, if you know, I've had people answer 95 cents out of every dollar for somebody that's a billionaire. No, the problem with that thinking is, I don't know. I've never looked at other people that have things with a jealous eye thinking, well, I should have some of that. That's my money. No, it goes back to my earlier life where, you know, I spent 10 years working in restaurants and 10 years in construction. You know, I never got hired by poor people. I never got tipped by poor people. So I don't understand where this resentment comes. Poor people don't go to expensive restaurants. Poor people don't hire somebody to work on their house because they can't afford it. And it's just mind-numbing to me that people think they have a right to empower a group of people, steal their money, and give it to them because that's what they want. That ends up in more poverty. Here's another little secret that people don't know. You see people that are wealthy leaving California in droves. Mark Zuckerberg, he's now in my free state of Florida. Two of the co-founders of Google, now in my free state of Florida.

0: Elon Musk now lives in the state of Texas. And the reason is very simple. They're not stupid. They didn't get wealthy being stupid. They got wealthy by being smart and working hard. And they're not just going to give their money away to a bunch of politicians that are greedy and want to confiscate it and earn power using their money. Because that's what the scheme is. That's why, you know, everyone puts their faith, hope, and trust in government. I'm like, why? How are your government schools doing in these blue cities and states? Now, government schools are failing spectacularly. How did Obamacare promises work out? None of them were kept. You know, what about the lockbox for Social Security? There's so many examples of government failure, and yet people, what, now want the government to provide babysitting services for date night for couples and child care and daycare and guaranteed government jobs and guaranteed government salaries and guaranteed government healthy food and guaranteed government health care and guaranteed government, you know, death benefits. I don't know, maybe guaranteed government, you know, plots so you when you die, they'll stick you in a government plot. It takes away all incentive for people to do anything with their lives and find whatever talent God gave them and work hard. You know, the worst thing in life, and this is what is missing in this equation, is to not have a purpose in your life. The worst thing that I could think of would be, I don't have to work. I mean, the government's going to take care of me. Okay, you believe that lie because they never fulfill their promises anyway. You end up more poor than when you started. And, you know, then they have all the power. Now it's a matter of how much freedom you gave up in the name of false security. You know, but you're not incentivized any longer to live your life. Stress is not a bad thing in life. People view stress as a bad, bad thing. It's not. Stress causes you to dig deeper and get better. And, you know, to take an idea and build off that idea and turn it into a product or a service that people want, need, and desire, that is very hard to do. You can't force people to buy whatever it is you created. You can't force people to use your services. You've got to earn it. Just like I know every day I've got to come on this program prepared to do my show with news and information that I know you're not going to get from the legacy media mob. I have to earn your trust every day. I have to earn your trust to watch me on TV at night and watch my new podcast with Sammy the Bull, who, by the way, admits to being involved in 19 murders, including pulling the trigger himself. Pretty fascinating story. But anyway, I hope that's helpful, Doc. But we've got a lot to do between now and Election Day. I'll tell you that. Let's go.
1: Bashir is the comment. How come when a teenager is young and dumb, makes a stupid comment on Facebook and it's held against them and they're canceled, but a politician can change your mind and say, well, I didn't really mean it that way. Or on the other hand, I changed my mind and I don't think that way anymore. It just doesn't seem like it's fair in life.
0: Oh, never mind. You know, never mind what I just said before. Listen to what I'm saying now. It's everything we hate about politicians caught up in that one, those two statements. Thanks, Doc. James, Atlanta. James, we got about 90 seconds. You're up.
2: Hey, Sean. Well, I was just calling because, I'm kind of surprised that Chuck Schumer, the old establishment, and Nancy Pelosi, and the people that's from the Clinton Democrats, why they not speaking out more and about, because I think a good thing, you're doing a great job in talking about what can happen by having these radical Democrats in charge. But what, I like to see a lot of people like yourself, different in your profession, talk more and more about breaking down what do those policies will do to America. For example, the immigration policy. For them to have open borders, people coming in this country, you think that terror ban on the Biden was large. You think about if you take away all law enforcement for the borders, they coming in and people coming in from North Korea, China, and Russia, just invading this country. And then being able to vote, too, in our system to pick our leadership. That is crazy. Do away with the Senate. Well, are you talking about checks and balance to power, the power of the president? And they talking about doing away with the president. What are we going to have, like an Ayatollah to be the person that represents the country.
0: I am telling you, you are giving this country away. You have it captured perfectly, James. James, call back again. We love having you on the program. Appreciate it. 800-941-SHAWN is our number.
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10: This is a Fox News alert. The governor's race is set in Florida. I'm Lisa LaSera as Republican Byron Donalds wins the nomination.
11: Tonight we put aside our differences. Tonight we are one united Republican Party.
10: The congressman was backed by President Trump to succeed Ron DeSantis, who was term limited. He will face Democrat David Jolly in November.
12: There is a new coalition emerging in American politics tonight, and it's starting right here in the state of Florida. A coalition rooted in the everyday majority.
10: Jolly is a former Republican congressman who switched parties last year. Other notable races, progressive Democrat Angie Nixon, a state rep, has won the Democratic nomination for U.S. Senate, defeating retired Army Lieutenant Colonel Alex Vindman, a former National Security Council official who testified at President Trump's first impeachment trial. She will face Republican Ashley Moody in November. For Congress, longtime Democratic U.S. Rep. Debbie Wasserman Schultz defeated several contenders in a redrawn South Florida district. A new Fox News survey examines how black voters feel about Democrats.
8: Support surged in 2020 during the pandemic up to 90%. It dropped by 7 points in 2024 during the presidential race. That number today now at 69%. Those shifts may impact two Senate races we're watching. Democrats want to claim victory in Georgia. You got John Ossoff running for re-election. And in North Carolina, you got the former Governor Roy Cooper. He needs strong support among black voters to prevail on Election Day.
10: Fox's Mark Meredith. The U.S. and Canada are negotiating an effort to reach a truce on tariffs before a 12:01 a.m. Wednesday deadline set by President Trump. If no deal is reached, the president has threatened to impose 50% tariffs on $20 billion worth of Canadian products, ranging from hockey sticks to tongue depressors. 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
10: The Department of Justice is charging 17 Iranians in an attack on America in cyberspace.
24: The DOJ unsealed the indictment Tuesday against members of the Iranian Mabna Institute, which charged them with a systemic campaign of hacking into nearly 150 American universities, more than 40 private American companies, and at least five government agencies since 2013. The indictment states that the Iranians stole more than 31 terabytes of academic information, as well as email accounts from the private companies. The hacking was conducted to benefit the IRGC and other Iranian entities, and nine of the defendants had already been charged in a prior indictment. Eight more were added in Tuesday's filing. Foreign universities and companies were also targets of the hacking campaign. Kevin Uretsky, Fox News.
10: The Supreme Court being asked to examine a Texas law mandating the Ten Commandments be displayed in schools.
25: The ACLU is now asking the U.S. Supreme Court to review the matter of a Texas state law directing public schools to hang posters of the Ten Commandments in each classroom. Appeals courts earlier this year upheld the law in Texas and a similar one in Louisiana. The ACLU argues displaying the scriptural text in public school violates the First Amendment. Supporters of that law argue the Ten Commandments are a historical document and foundational to Western civilization. The law mandates a specific version of the text based on a King James Version translation from the Book of Exodus, but using modern American English. Eben Brown, Fox News.
10: ESPN co-founder Bill Rasmussen has died at his Florida home from the effects of Parkinson's disease. Rasmussen and his son Scott came up with the idea of a network carrying sports around the clock, and ESPN debuted in 1979. But the Rasmussens didn't stick around long. They were forced out after only a year by ESPN majority owner Getty Oil. Bill Rasmussen was 93. I'm Lisa Lucera. This is Fox News.
1: Sean Hannity.
0: Moderate Democrats now fear that all these DSA radicals are poised to seize their party's presidential nomination in 2028. It's all been happening. They've all been cowering in fear. None of them have the courage to take them on.
1: Making sense of it all.
0: Because they know they'll be primaried and kicked out of office like some of their peers. They've known this has been going on since 2019. You're looking at 250 elected DSA members in 40 states.
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2: hot afternoon will give way to a mostly clear sky overnight. Lows around 70. Patchy dense fog will develop after midnight and linger through sunrise. Some areas could see visibility less than a quarter mile. Allow extra time as you head out to work and school in the morning. We'll see temperatures back around 90 on Wednesday. From the WBLT First Alert Weather Center, I'm Chief Meteorologist Spencer Denton.
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1: I think 10 to 15%. I used to think more, you know, I'm sort of adopted there. But that's about it. But it's still a significant number compared to other populations and so forth. Let's see here. Let me look. I cannot find that story on the hate crimes and everything else. But you can take my word for it or look it up yourself, okay? We'll be right back.
2: Mark Levin.

0: we like this song. All right. But we don't have enough time to play around, do we, Mr. Producer? So we all know about gold in 2026 as we entered 2026, right? It went up to $1,500 an ounce in January. And it hovers around $5,000 an ounce or so. But the way to look at this from my perspective is diversification is key. It's key. Why? The debt is massive. Our yearly deficit is massive. The interest is now bigger than the entire defense and national security budget. It's over $1 trillion. It's going to go higher. We're at almost $40 trillion in debt that's on the books. A few years, we'll be at $50 trillion. It's adding up faster than people can possibly count, even computers. We have our off-book debt. They don't put on the federal government's books the debt for entitlements, just so you know. So it's actually over $300 trillion. In other words, I don't know if we're ever going to get out of this. I'm just being honest. And in 6 years, we know what's going to happen to Social Security. The trustees are telling us this. And what's being done about Social Security? The Democrats are blocking everything. And it doesn't take much. A couple of votes, and that's that. And what if they win the House and the Senate, or one or the other, and one day the presidency? Then they want to nationalize Medicare, which will destroy Medicare, but add trillions more to the debt. Then they say free child care. Everybody wants that. You know, the working people, the middle class. Of course, if you're 80 years old, you don't want it. But nonetheless, that's hundreds of billions more. And then we're to give up on the student loans. We're to pay for that. It's over $1 trillion. And we can go on and on and on. I don't see the great prospects here. So you got to protect yourself. You got to protect what you earn. You got to protect your pension. And the only way to do that's through diversification. Diversification with what? I'll give you my opinion. Not more paper. Not more paper. Of course, it's important to have equities and bonds and these things if you do. You have mutual funds and so forth in your IRA and your 401k and your other pension plans. That's fine. But the question is, shouldn't you diversify and not put all your eggs in one basket, as the proverb goes? And the answer is yes, in my humble opinion. Just one man's logic. And so what do you put it in? Well, what's lasted through all this stuff? What actually becomes more valuable and harder to get? Gold. Gold. Some people like silver. Some like platinum. I get it. I like gold. So where do you go for gold, monetary gold? Because they've been around over a quarter of a century. They're very highly rated all the time. I have found them to be very responsive to my audience, to you. And they are prepared to give you a free gold and silver guide because they don't hide the ball. They want you to know what's going on, see what's going on, learn about it, because they believe that's the best way to actually attract you to diversification with precious metals like gold and silver. And I want to encourage you to take a look. 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All right, let's see if we can squeeze in Ken, Tampa, Florida, the great WXJB. Ken, you're on the air. Go right ahead, please.
1: Dr. Levin, just want to let you know we had record turnout. We blew the socks off of everything. Everything.
0: It looks massive. The Republicans like doubled the turnout of the Democrats. Did I read that correctly?
1: Yes, and I got even one for you. I actually waited on two of the candidates in Spring Hill, Florida on Saturday at the early voting. I worked 5 days straight of voting. Yep.
0: Wow.
1: And it was a great turnout everywhere we go. And you just keep speaking what you keep speaking the truth from the God of Israel about this people that if you are against the Constitution, we're done. you're out.
0: Mm-hmm.
1: Not even looking to see. You're not going to get seated. I will fight and make sure Speaker Johnson and we're going to replace Thune.
0: Listen to me. We are going to lead this movement here. That anybody who wants to eliminate the Constitution should not be sworn in, because that would be a false, that would be fraudulent swearing in. That's number one. Number two, we're going to fight the woke right and the isolationists who will place our nation in dire peril with the rise of communist China and all the rest of it that we're facing. If they want to side with Iran and they want to side with Qatar that's trying to destroy our country from within, we need to confront them and fight them too. I'm just telling the truth. All right, my friend, thank you for your call and thank you for working so hard. That's great. All right, ladies and gentlemen, my time's up tonight. Thank you for being here so much. Ron, you've done a great job. Bill, you too. We salute our armed forces, police officers, firefighters, emergency personnel, ICE, our truckers, the men and women in Israel, the men and women in Ukraine, the men and women in Iran, and you, the American people. Thank God for you. And I appreciate it. If you want to go on the internet, on X, and throw in a good word, we wouldn't mind it. See you tomorrow.
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11: A reprieve for our neighbors to the north. I'm Sue Guzman, Fox News. And the United States and Canada have reached a last-minute deal to delay 50% tariffs on $20 billion worth of Canadian imports. President Trump announcing the move buys time now for more negotiations and avoiding, for the time being, another strain in the tense relations. Florida's race for governor is officially set. Fox's Kristen Goodwin has the story.
12: Congressman Byron Donalds winning Florida's GOP gubernatorial primary.
13: My administration will be guided by three pillars: making Florida accountable, achievable, and most of all, affordable.
12: Donalds, who is backed by President Trump, defeating challengers, including Florida Lieutenant Governor Jay Collins. He'll face former Representative David Jolly in November.
14: Voters,
6: Voters are desperate for change. We are believing in each other, folks. I am begging you right now, believe in something better.
12: Jolly, a former Republican, defeating several challengers to secure the Democratic nomination for governor. The two are hoping to succeed term-limited GOP Governor Ron DeSantis. Kristen Goodwin, Fox News.
11: Mixed signals coming from the White House on the status of talks between the U.S. and Iran.
14: President Trump has announced there are no talks or conversations going on or scheduled with the Islamic Republic of Iran. The naval blockade remains in full force and effect. The Hormuz Strait is open and operating. All water mines have been removed or detonated. That is very different than this from the envoy Jared Kushner.
15: The conversations between the U.S. government and different areas of the Iranian government at all areas is probably more robust than it's maybe ever been.
14: From Monday to Tuesday, we've gone from the most robust talks that there have ever been to all the talks are off until further notice.
11: Fox's Peter Ducey reporting. 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
11: Day 15, in the trial of accused child killer Lindsay Clancy, the Massachusetts mother accused of murdering her three young children. Fox's Brian Yenis is in Plymouth.
20: Over the last 2 days, the defense has put Lindsay's mother and Lindsay's former mother-in-law on the stand. They say Lindsay sought help and voiced her concerns in the 3 months before she killed her three children. Lindsay's mother says over-medication made her condition worse. She was prescribed over a dozen medications, including antidepressants, anti-anxiety and sedative pills that made her suicidal and think about harming her kids.
21: She said that she couldn't remember anything. The medication was pretty much just destroying her mind, and it wasn't her.
20: The prosecution says Lindsay Clancy was sane when she killed her kids and knew what she was doing was wrong. While questioning Lindsay's mother-in-law today, prosecutors said her symptoms did not appear until 5 months after her son was born. Too late, they suggest, for a postpartum illness.
11: Clancy could face life in prison if found guilty or committed to a psychiatric facility if found not guilty. The planned makeover of an historic building in Washington can proceed for now. The latest from Fox's Lisa Lucero.
22: A federal judge has ruled paint tests on the 19th century Eisenhower Executive Office Building, which sits next to the White House, can go ahead. President Trump has suggested the building be painted as part of his effort to renovate and beautify the nation's capital. The proposed paint job has alarmed preservationists, architects, historians, and others who say granite is not meant to be painted and the paint could trap moisture and degrade the stone. But the judge ruling the plaintiffs, which include cultural preservationist groups, had not shown the minimal paint test plan would cause irreparable harm. They had sought a temporary injunction and a restraining order to stop the Trump administration from conducting the tests and other work on the building. Lisa Lucera, Fox News.
11: I'm Sue Guzman. This is Fox News.
23: Here's your first alert to another night of patchy, dense fog, especially by morning. Visibility could be less than a quarter mile in spots. Allow extra time for that ride to work. Temperatures bounce back to around 90 by the afternoon on Wednesday with plenty of sunshine. Rain chances return on Thursday. I'm Chief Meteorologist Spencer Denton from the WVLT First Alert Weather Center.
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7: You know, never confuse a poll with an election.
5: Okay.
7: And I know a lot of folks, sometimes they read the polls, like Hillary Clinton.
5: Yeah.
7: She was going to win, remember, in 2016?
5: Yeah.
7: And
5: Hillary total believed that.
7: And the other part of this, you know, we often say that polls tend to oversample Democrat voters, right?
5: Right.
7: And so that the polls kind of skew Democrat, right? I mean, we've said this for years. Well, now a Republican pollster has produced an analysis that I think deserves attention from anybody who is trying to understand the 2026 midterms.
5: Okay.
7: According to Ruffini's, this is Patrick Ruffini, the Republican pollster and co-founder of Echelon Insights, he has looked at 3,000 Senate polls over the last 4 election cycles. 3,000 Senate polls over the last 4 election cycles.
5: That's impressive.
7: So you're looking
5: That's a lot of work.
7: Well, if you're looking at Senate polls, that's 24 years, right?
5: Yeah.
7: If I've done my math correctly.
5: Right.
7: Now, the average polling error, the average polling mistake was 3.7 percentage points in the Democratic Party direction.
5: Okay, so almost 4% off. I've been saying most of the polls on average are about 5% off, just based off of what I've seen. He's got a larger data set, but we're kind of in the same
7: area.
5: Right.
7: And he found that 73% of those surveys, of those polls, overstated Democratic performance compared with the eventual election results.
5: Right.
7: In other words, they got it wrong.
5: Right. So
7: 73% of the time.
5: So it's a fair policy that whenever you see a poll, it doesn't matter what poll it is, just go ahead and subtract 3-4 points from the Democrat number, add it to the Republican number, you'll come closer to what the actual poll, the actual
7: if his analysis holds up, the implications for political strategy, it's enormous.
5: Yeah,
7: because the first implication is not that you simply subtract 6 points from every Democratic poll number. I don't know that that's the right idea as well, because I don't know that polling works that way, right?
5: Why not? I mean, if the poll's off by 3.7 points and you say, you know what, I'm just going to take 3 from the Democrats and I'm going to give 3 to the Republicans and I'm going to assume that I'm going to be closer to reality, why not?
7: Well, I guess then it just calls into question the entire poll itself.
5: Of course it does.
7: I mean, why stop at 6%?
5: Well, because the average error is 3.7%. That's why you stopped there.
7: But I'm just saying, you know, and this is, you know, Democrats lead in deep red states in these surveys. I mean, shocker, right?
5: Yeah, like the one in Texas that shows Tallarico's beating Paxton. I don't think Tallarico's beating Paxton. I think the race is closer than it should be, but I don't think he's beating Paxton. I think Paxton's going to win that. I don't think he's going to win it by double digits.
7: But at the same time, I don't think, even though what he's saying seems to indicate that maybe the polls are wrong about the fact that we're not going to, that the Republicans are not going to maintain control of the House and the Senate.
5: Right.
7: I don't think we need to, as Republicans, I don't think we need to become complacent.
5: Oh, no. You can't do that, because one of the things that the polls miss the most is turnout. This is where polls really have a hard time, especially if there's something different in the people that are choosing to go out for one election from the people that have chosen to go out in previous elections. This is how polls will either overstate a wave election or miss a wave election altogether.
7: But the reason I was saying earlier you shouldn't take a poll and just deduct 6 percentage points is because if your candidate is losing by 9, you shouldn't automatically subtract 6 and announce that he's losing by 3. I mean, if he's losing by 6, you know, don't announce that it's tied. If he's losing by 3, don't declare him 3 points ahead. I'm just saying a historical polling error is not a guaranteed adjustment applicable to the next election. Every election has different candidates and issues and turnout patterns and political environments, and polling methodology changes. I'm just saying.
5: Not as much as it should have. I mean, that's one of my complaints about the polling industry. They got it wrong in 2016. Completely wrong. They go, okay, well, we're going to get it right in 2020. They got it wrong in 2020 by the same amount. They go, okay, well, we're going to get it right in 2024. They got it wrong by the same amount in 2024. They didn't change a dang thing across the entire industry. Some polling agencies would have tried something. Oh, we'll try this, we'll try that. But as an industry, they're still trying to get people on the phone and ask them what you think. And they're still trying to guess and figure out who's going to show up for the general methodology of the polling industry is not changing. And so the general result of the polling industry is still just as bad as it was.
7: But Democrats have the opposite problem, right? Because if you run, imagine you're running as a Democratic Senate campaign in a state Trump carried very comfortably.
5: Right.
7: And your candidate is leading by 3 points in July.
5: Yeah.
7: The national press loves your candidate.
5: Tallarico.
7: Money is pouring in.
5: Tallarico.
7: Your volunteers are enthusiastic.
5: Tallarico.
7: And you start believing you're 3 points ahead.
5: Tallarico.
7: Maybe you're not. And strategically, that's dangerous because campaigns make decisions based on their understanding of the battlefield. So do you spend another $5 million introducing your candidate?
5: Yeah.
7: Do you attack? Do you define the Republican? Do you move resources elsewhere? I mean, you know what I'm saying?
5: Yeah.
7: And summer polling also has another weakness. You know, normal people, they have lives.
5: They're not into the race yet.
7: You know, yeah. They're grilling hamburgers and, you know, people who are interested in politics, you know, they're sitting around analyzing the crosstabs.
5: Well, and I think you also got, you do have a larger polarity in the electorate than you had before. And it's not, and people tell you it's because the Republican Party moved to the right. Absolutely not. The Republican Party does not hold more right extreme positions than the Republican Party held under Reagan. We still say we want lower taxes. We still say we want a robust military. We still think a marriage should be between a man and a woman. It is the left that has moved so far to the left to create the polarization. Under Reagan, Democrats believed that a marriage should be between a man and a woman. Now Democrats seem to believe that a marriage could be between a rabbit and someone who used to identify as a kangaroo.
7: But
5: it's the left that has moved, and that polarization means there's fewer people in the middle that will be swayed and will ultimately decide an election on a national scale.
7: But see, I think that's where we got to watch.
5: Yes.
7: We
5: got
7: to watch the undecided voters. That's where I would spend my time.
5: That's exactly right.
7: You know,
5: right.
7: You just forget the headline that, you know, I was talking about earlier with regards to this polling analysis being, you know, basically, you know, biased toward Democrats.
5: Well, look at what happened up in, was it Wisconsin, where you had the socialist who was running for governor in the Democrat primary. And the polls came out and said, well, she's going to get 40% of the vote. And election day comes, she gets 39% of the vote, and she loses.
7: In Ohio.
5: It was Ohio?
7: Oh,
5: no,
7: Wisconsin.
5: No, I think it was, Wisconsin.
7: Wisconsin.
5: Wisconsin.
7: No,
5: she lost.
7: That's right.
5: It wasn't because the polls were wrong about her. It was because almost all of the undecideds went for the establishment candidate. They were undecided the week of the election, 20-25%. They went for him. He beats her by less than 1%.
7: And you also want to pay attention. Show me the people who actually go to vote.
5: Yeah,
7: you
5: that's
7: know,
5: that's who matters.
7: Not just the folks who answer the polls.
5: Let's get to the top of the things you need to know. First thing you need to know, 17 Iranian men have been charged with cyber crimes in the U.S. The charges come from the Southern District of New York against men involved with the Mabna Institute. That company is known to have been involved in the hacking of several colleges and universities in New York for Iran's Islamic Revolutionary Guards Corps. The indictment said the Iranian hackers have conducted a coordinated campaign of cyber intrusions into computer systems for 144 U.S.-based universities, 178 foreign universities, and at least 42 U.S.-based private sector companies, at least 11 foreign private sector companies, at least 5 U.S. federal and state government agencies, and at least 2 non-governmental organizations.
7: And God only knows how many international governments or foreign governments have control over our water system, over our electrical grid.
5: Right.
7: Over our communications network.
5: Second thing you need to know, an arrest warrant has been issued for the former U.S. presidential candidate for the Green Party. Dr. Jill Stein was the Green Party nominee in 2012, 2016, and 2024. St. Louis Judge Karma Johnson issued the arrest warrant this week after Stein failed to show up for a court hearing involving an alleged assault. Stein was initially arrested at a Washington University campus protest in April 2024 while she was running for president. Stein's accused of attacking a police officer on a bicycle, holding onto the bike's handlebars, and kicking the officer multiple times in the leg.
7: I mean, this is a grown woman.
5: Yeah.
7: You know, I mean, kicking a police officer.
5: Yeah, kicking a police officer multiple times at a pro-Palestinian rally, and then she doesn't show up for court. There's another hearing, I believe, coming up next month. And third thing you need to know, an alleged transgender woman tried to kill Treasury Scott Bessent will spend the next 6 years in prison. 24-year-old Ryan Michael English, who goes by the name Riley Jane English, pled guilty this week to one count of unlawful receipt, possession, and or transfer of a firearm, and one count of carrying a firearm, dangerous weapon, explosive, or incendiary device on the grounds of the U.S. Capitol. English traveled from Massachusetts to D.C., brought 6 Molotov cocktails to the U.S. Capitol building during Bessent's confirmation hearings in an effort to kill him. Riley claims to be transgender, had a note on him that said, "This is terrible, but I can't do nothing while Nazis kill my sisters. So sorry for lying and plotting and lying."
7: You know what the trans movement talks about? They just want to be treated as normal people.
5: Yeah.
7: They just want to be accepted into normal society.
5: Then why are so many of them committing murder and trying to commit murder? Why is that? We'll be back.
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1: Well, you know, this really is ironic. I mean, there's something very ironic about the National Association of Black Journalists giving Stephen A. Smith, you know, the ESPN guy, a thumbs down. Because Stephen A. Smith, is big.
2: Yeah.
1: He's got a big audience, big personality, big platform, big voice, big enough that ESPN reportedly signed him in 2025 to a five-year deal worth at least $100 million. Now, but he's become too big for one of the oldest rules in ideological politics, and that is stay in your lane.
2: Okay.
1: Because, you know, Stephen A. Smith is an independent. He has not become a conservative Republican.
2: No, he's a left-leaning independent.
1: He hasn't become a Trump spokesman.
2: No.
1: He isn't showing up at, you know, rallies or campaign events or you know, Oval Office, you know, events with President Trump wearing a MAGA hat or anything.
2: Well, he was talking about running for president as a Democrat. He is not a Republican.
1: And he's criticized Trump.
2: He's
1: criticized Republicans.
2: Absolutely.
1: But here's the unforgivable part. You ready?
2: I'm ready.
1: He criticizes Democrats.
2: Yeah, he does.
1: Oh, and you know what's worse? He goes on Fox News and says things negative about Democrats also.
2: Yeah.
1: And that's where the trouble begins. You know, Smith, he's on Sirius XM radio, and he's had 60 political guests on that show.
2: Okay.
1: 30 have been Republicans, 30 Democrats, right? 50-50.
2: Wow, that's better than the news.
1: Right, call the authorities, right? Yeah. I mean, that's 50-50. It's fair and balanced.
2: That's
1: impressive. Okay. But when he's talking to these Democrats and Republicans that are on his show, you know, he doesn't necessarily toe the line for the Democratic Party every time, and he doesn't necessarily oppose the line for the Republican Party.
2: Right.
1: And apparently, the National Black Journalists Association, or the National Association of Black Journalists, they don't like that.
2: Yeah.
1: They don't like that. They're all about freedom of speech and liberties and everything, as long as you agree with them and their politics. And so that's why they gave him a thumbs down in terms of a journalistic rating.
2: Yeah. Okay, well, I'm not going to be worried about that. We got a question for American Mamas. Dear Mamas, are you surprised by the passing of Hayden Panettiere?
1: Well, let's ask our American Mamas. Mama.

0: right, joining us now are American Mamas, Terry Netterville. I watched Hayden Panettiere in the TV show Heroes, which was one of my favorite shows that got ruined by the writer's strike.
1: Oh, okay.
0: You remember that? The
1: I never saw this show, but everyone talks about it now.
0: The first season, absolutely amazing. Huh. Hayden Panettiere was the star of it. She was, you know, one of the central characters, and her character could heal.
1: Yeah.
0: And then the second and third season, the writer's strike came. And it was just, it was never as good.
1: Oh, I forgot about the writer's strike. Yeah.
0: But she was, you know, she was a pretty big star. But I think you could always, from a fairly early time, you could tell she was struggling with stuff.
1: Yeah, you could. You know, I remember I fell in love with her as an actress on Remember the Titans.
0: Uh-huh.
1: And then she was
0: the
1: on Nashville.
0: The football movie with Denzel Washington.
1: Yes, yeah. Yes. And then Nashville.
0: Yeah.
1: And I thought she was a beautiful singer. She's a beautiful person. But if you go back and you see her as a little bitty girl on, like, Rosie O'Donnell, she was adorable. And, I mean, you could just see that she was full of life. She had a talent, a true gift inside of her to be a performer.
0: Right.
1: But as she aged, you saw her go out partying with Paris Hilton. She was 15 years old, smoking, drinking with a lot of adults. And then suddenly you started hearing the whispers of her drug use.
0: Right.
1: And her, you know, after her brother died in his 30s, you know, in recent years, they said that just killed her. And she just turned to drugs. And she had an abusive boyfriend who was actually with her, on again, off again boyfriend.
0: On again, off again. But yeah, she talked in her memoir about that was an abusive relationship.
1: Yeah.
0: And yet, look, she was a smart lady.
1: Yeah.
0: She wasn't a complete idiot, but she did things that she knew weren't right. And going back to a guy that had been abusive, going back to drugs over and over. I remember, all right, back when she was either late teens, early 20s, there was a clip I saw on TMZ. And there's a paparazzi saw her out walking in L.A. with some other people. And they go, hey, Lindsay Lohan, Lindsay.
1: Oh.
0: And she turned and said, do not call me her.
1: Oh.
0: Do not. I don't want to be associated with any of that. And what I got at the feeling at the time was, because that was when Lindsay Lohan was at her lowest. Mm-hmm. Just absolute rock bottom.
1: Right.
0: And all of us were fairly convinced Lindsay Lohan wasn't long for this world.
1: Right.
0: And I thought, you know, this is a girl who doesn't want to fall into that.
1: Yeah.
0: And that was what was clear, was that she did not want to be confused at the time with somebody who was at rock bottom. And yet.
1: She did. That happens to a lot of these childhood stars. Like you said, Lindsay Lohan, Ariana Grande.
0: Yeah.
1: The singer that's Miley Cyrus.
0: Yeah.
1: All of these young actors and actresses that come up, especially on Nickelodeon or Disney, they end up harming themselves. But what we have since discovered is they are surrounded by predators and perverts. They are introduced to a world that is not, that their brain and their spirit is not ready for. And so I would never let my child or my grandchild be a part of anything like that, because now we see over and over, even those who are still successful, like Justin Bieber, who are you know, wildly rich and successful, but you can see they've got demons inside of them that they're having to deal with.
0: There was Justin Bieber.
1: Damage. And the thing with Hayden, though, she had a momager. This mom of hers was a soap opera actress who didn't make it. So her ticket, her meal ticket was Hayden.
0: Right.
1: When Hayden turned 19 years old, she decided to confront her mom and say, look, mom, I'd rather have a mom than a manager.
0: Yeah.
1: And the mom said, you owe me. That's what Hayden said in her book. Her mother responded, you owe me. So she felt used and abused. And here's the thing about her boyfriend and people like her. You think, oh, you know, abusive relationships, that's just for the, you know, the poor, or, you know, that's just for weak women. There are strong women like Hayden who are abused, and they continue for whatever reason to go back to that abuser.
0: Unless you're able to heal those wounds, to really heal those wounds, they're still open.
1: Right.
0: I was talking to, I was doing some counseling with someone, for lack of a better word, and I was talking to them about this, and I said, I bet you there's probably, if I just said one sentence that was the wrong sentence to you, it would be like I'm stabbing you in the gut. Hmm. And she went, And I said, that is something that's got to be healed.
1: Yeah.
0: Otherwise, that becomes a mechanism by which you can be manipulated, by which you can fall, by which you can be attacked.
1: Okay. And then think about people like Hayden, who they had all that love and adoration at a young age, and then they peter out.
0: Right.
1: And they don't get that anymore. They don't have any money. And all they can do is turn to drugs and turn to harm themselves.
0: And what is highly unusual, all that love and adoration, they start to think of as being normal.
1: Right.
0: And when it's gone, they then feel abnormal. Yeah. It very sad. She, I wish she'd had a better ending. But
1: me too.
0: If you'd like to ask our American Mamas a question, go to our website, AmericanGodRadio.com/mamas, and click on the Ask the Mamas button. Terry Nettable, thank you so much.
1: Thank you.
0: And coming up next here on American Ground Radio, we are digging deep. Stick around. We'll be right back.
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5: You know, politics makes for strange bedfellows, but sometimes, I mean, this Republican Senate staffer for John Cornyn.
0: Yeah.
5: Jacob Smith, he served as the deputy legislative director to the Republican senator from Texas, John Cornyn.
0: Right.
5: Well, now he has joined the Democratic candidate for U.S. Senate, James Tallarico's
0: right.
5: campaign.
0: Right.
5: How do you go from working for a Republican United States senator to helping elect James Tallarico? I understand disliking a particular Republican. I understand that a lot of folks oppose that a Republican that don't stand with Ken Paxton, who is the opponent, the Republican candidate there in Texas for United States Senate. And, you know, I understand believing your party nominated the wrong guy.
0: Yeah.
5: But changing your employer, I mean, in this case, aren't you changing your principles?
0: Well,
5: I mean, Tallarico isn't some conservative. He's not some, you know, right-leaning Democrat who accidentally wandered into the wrong primary. I mean, this is a far-left dude.
0: Well, he's trying to market himself as a right-leaning Democrat. He, you know, he goes to seminary school. He talks about Jesus. He doesn't say biblical things all the time, but okay. But look, Cornyn was called a rhino for a reason, a Republican in name only. Cornyn used to be more conservative. I think he became much more focused just on power acquisition, which for me is way too similar to where the Democrat mindset is most of the time anyway. And if you have a staffer who's working for you, this person gets paid. They're not ideologically on the far right. Otherwise, they wouldn't be working for Cornyn in the first place. They'd be working for Ted Cruz. And so they're kind of in the middle, and then they
5: go. So they're a rhino staffer.
0: They're a rhino staffer.
5: Okay.
0: All right. And then they've got to think of their next job. And they look at all these polls. You're talking about these polls coming out earlier. The polls say, ooh, Tallarico's going to win. Tallarico's going to win. Hey,
5: but
0: well, look, I want to be a staffer.
5: Come on.
0: It's not a stretch at all. Put yourself in this guy's shoes. He's a staffer for a rhino. He's a Washington D.C. staffer.
5: It's not an
0: equivalent. Who really has the power in D.C.?
5: This isn't a lateral move. I mean, you literally. It is a lateral move, but it is way to the left.
0: He's hoping that by getting on Tallarico's campaign, if Tallarico wins, then he can have his job or maybe even a higher job in Tallarico's Senate office in D.C.
5: I mean, this guy was working for Cornyn. Even a lukewarm Republican.
0: Yeah.
5: Doesn't support a path to citizenship as Tallarico does.
0: But even you're assuming the staffer's the lukewarm Republican. How many times have people said, look, what's really going on in the Congress right now is that the members of the Congress and the Senate, they're not the ones with the real power. It's their staffers. They're the ones who write the bills. They're the ones who read the bills. They're the ones who do all the job hunting in the background. They're the ones with the real power.
5: I'm not saying you got to be this, you know, hard right staffer if you're working for a Republican in Congress. I am saying, though, I mean, even a lukewarm Republican doesn't want restrictions placed on ICE or prohibiting agents from wearing masks or I mean, Tallarico supports every American, regardless of age, to join Medicare. Now, how is that fiscally responsible? How is that even fiscally possible?
0: I'm not sure Cornyn's votes have been fiscally responsible in a very long time. Let's get to the digging deep.
8: Working in a coal mine, going down, working in a coal mine.
0: So there was a disease that started popping up in the Middle Ages in Europe called typhus. There's an outbreak in Spain in 1489, another outbreak in England in 1586. Again, in the 1700s, multiple times outbreaks. Also an outbreak in the U.S. in Philadelphia in 1837, typhus.
5: Mm. So it's like, what, an infectious disease?
0: So it's a bacterial infection that is spread by fleas.
5: By fleas?
0: By fleas. And most of the 20th century, though, it's really been wiped out, especially in the U.S.
5: Okay.
0: Don't really have to.
5: All right. All right.
0: It's back.
5: Typhus.
0: But it seems to mostly be back in one particular part of the United States, Los Angeles.
5: Oh, my.
0: From the Daily Signal, there's an outbreak in L.A. Flea-borne typhus, a bacterial disease transmitted to humans through infected fleas, reached an all-time high in the county, L.A. County, in 2025, with 220 cases reported. That's up from 187 cases the year before. Nearly 9 out of 10 people diagnosed with the disease in 2025 required hospitalization, according to the Los Angeles County Department of Public Health. All right, so why is it that we've got typhus back and it's now in L.A. at record numbers?
5: Well, you got all these tent cities. You got homeless folks.
0: That's one of the reasons.
5: You got God only knows who's coming across the border.
0: So there are two main political decisions in Los Angeles and in California that have led directly to this outbreak.
5: Okay.
0: Let's start with the first policy decision. You've already mentioned it. It's the homelessness. The city of Los Angeles is absolutely fine with people remaining on the street. They think it's not compassionate to keep people off the street. And as a matter of policy, they let the homeless population explode in Los Angeles County right under Mayor Bass's reign. So people sleeping on the street are much more likely to be susceptible to disease, especially ones you get from parasites like fleas.
5: Okay, but the people aren't necessarily the ones carrying the infectious infectious fleas. But that's coming from rodents.
0: We're
5: starting to get kind of disgusting here.
0: But here's the other. You mentioned rodents.
5: Rodents,
0: right?
5: and what? Pets? The dogs, cats?
0: Rats. The second reason for the outbreak of typhus is because of Los Angeles's environmental policies. Again, this is from the Daily Citizen.
5: You can't kill rats.
0: Los Angeles was named the rattiest city in America in Orkin's latest annual ranking, overtaking Chicago for the first time in more than a decade. A distinction the company said was likely influenced by weather pattern, urban infrastructure, and human behavior. But when asked what he would recommend to Los Angeles officials, Winslow, this is an expert they were talking to, the number one action would be to get a handle again on the rat control. In recent years, here's the policy, California has restricted some poisons traditionally used to kill rats. In 2020, Governor Gavin Newsom signed Assembly Bill 1788, which restricted most uses of 4 rodenticides because of the potential harm to mountain lions and other wildlife. So the state of California outlawed the 4 best rat killers in Los Angeles and all of California. And after they do that, Los Angeles becomes the city in the country with the largest rat population anywhere in the country. At the same time that the homelessness population is exploding, but because you're letting people stay on the streets.
5: Okay, but the notion here of outlawing those poisons was that a poisoned rat, for example, might be eaten by an owl.
0: Or
5: a coyote or whatever. Basically exposing the predator now to
0: the poison.
5: This poison.
0: Yes.
5: But at the same time, what about the people?
0: There we go.
5: The people of California.
0: The government of California was more interested in protecting
5: mountain lions
0: from possibly getting infected or possibly eating rat poison than they were about people getting infected by fleas that had bitten rats that gave them typhus. So at the same time you've outlawed the 4 most effective raticides and you've allowed an explosion in humans sleeping on the street.
5: Where they leave food out,
0: where they're high all the time. They don't even know if anything's biting on them, right?
5: There's garbage all over the street. I mean, what do you expect? You're attracting rats.
0: And you start wondering why you have hundreds of homeless people showing up in your ER with medieval diseases. Literally. Look, folks, elections have consequences. And the consequences of decades of dumb decisions by California voters is rats, fleas, and typhus. Choose better.
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13: You know, we have instant replay in nearly all of our sports. You know,
12: yes.
13: Both professional and college and amateur, all of those, right? But in the NFL, you know, sometimes, you know, they look at that instant replay over and over.
12: Over and over and over.
13: And, you know, while they're waiting, you know, yeah. The player's like, I knew I had both feet in, the receivers.
12: Yes.
13: You know, that's a catch.
12: Yeah.
13: And then, you know, they look at it. And then they make a determination, and then the elation on the player's face who made the catch, you know, it's like, I told you I was right.
12: Right.
13: You know, it's just like this relief, you know, that I made the catch, you know, everybody's happy and everybody's excited. This is kind of what I think President Trump is experiencing right now.
12: Really?
13: Well, and
12: like
13: I know.
12: Like he caught the football?
13: What's that?
14: That was the greatest catch ever.
13: No.
14: I've seen it. It's just one-handed. They're like, I can't believe he did it, but he did it.
13: No.
14: That.
13: But the Census
14: Bureau, in the draft.
13: The Census Bureau has reviewed the voter rolls from the 2020 presidential election.
12: Uh-huh.
13: And they've compared the voter rolls to the citizenship data,
12: okay.
13: Right? And what they found is there's a difference of 32 million voters between votes cast and votes linked to U.S. citizens. Now, they have not gone through all 32 million ballots yet, you know, that are not linked to U.S. citizens. So in other words, there's 32 million votes out there that are not linked to U.S. citizens. And they've looked at a few. They looked at 128. On the first 128 million voters, the Census Bureau proves that over 24,000 non-citizens voted illegally. And that is true. They haven't reviewed all 32 million, right, ballots not linked to U.S. citizens. But in what they have reviewed, 24,000 votes were found to be cast by non-citizens. And so President Trump is saying, I won the election in 2020. He says that number is going

0: going to explode. The Census Bureau is going to analyze the next 32 million voters, and they're going to find that there possibly were millions of votes that were either cast by non-citizens or votes that are just that were cast that aren't tied to any U.S. citizen. Maybe votes that were stolen. So anyway, we're going to wait and see. But, you know, a lot of folks might say, you know, oh, there's President Trump saying he won the election. You know, he's an election denier. You know, maybe. But at the same time, this is a remarkable number.
1: Yeah, that's an interesting report out by the census. That just came out late on during the day today. Very interesting stuff. Let's get to a bright spot.
2: I'm doing all right, getting good grades. My future's so bright, I gotta wear a shade.
1: Well, most of the things that people on the left do in order to fight climate change are at best completely pointless, and at worst, destructive to the well-being of human beings without making any difference in the global climate. Let me give you one example. New York City put in congestion pricing, right? They added a $15 tax to everyone who was going to drive into Manhattan every single time they enter the heart of our nation's largest city. Part of the reason they did that was to cut down on greenhouse gas emissions.
0: I thought it was to cut down on so much congestion in terms of traffic.
1: Yeah, but part of the explanation was global warming.
0: So the congestion in terms of you breathing?
1: Yeah. So from the Center Square, New York City's controversial congestion pricing program that increased toll charges to get into the city hasn't reduced tailpipe pollution, according to a new report. This report gives us the clearest picture to date of how air quality has changed during the first year of congestion pricing, and we now know that air quality across New York City was not any different because of congestion pricing.
0: Yeah, because you're not really killing demand. No. I mean, people still need to get from point A to point B.
1: So when the left does something that might actually be helpful, I think, okay, this might be a bright spot. And that's where we go to an experiment in Washington, D.C. that just might work to help cool things off, at least locally.
0: Cool things off in terms of global warming?
1: In temperature, yeah. So from NBC Washington, D.C. Department of Transportation crews were out Tuesday morning applying a light color solar reflective coating on Half Street Southwest, one of five areas of the city designated as urban heat islands. Okay, well, look, their use of urban heat islands for specific neighborhoods, it's not how that works. It's an entire metro area, not just a neighborhood. Okay,
0: a heat island? That just seems like a made-up term.
1: That's a meteorological term. So what is going on is that you've got the idea is cities get hotter than surrounding areas around them because steel and glass and asphalt all get hotter faster than grass and dirt and trees.
0: Okay.
1: Does that make sense?
0: Sure.
1: All right. And dark asphalt heats up faster than lighter colored pavement.
0: Because it absorbs.
1: It absorbs that heat.
0: Right.
1: And that can be 15, 20, 30 degrees Fahrenheit warmer than the surrounding area because of the heat of the asphalt.
0: That's why you see a lot of these delivery trucks that are painted white.
1: Right. So the idea of this experiment, can they paint the roads a lighter color and cool down the area around the roads? And there is, theoretically, this might work at least locally. And all you're doing is paint.
0: Okay, but that white paint's going to get dirty with tire marks
1: it
0: and
1: does,
0: oil.
1: So, it does, so you'd have to deal with it, but it would be better than just straight black asphalt.
0: How do you keep it clean?
1: Well, that's part of the experiment.
0: Okay.
1: If it has, and this is also a question, will this work for an entire area? If it has an effect for an entire metro area, I think that would be even better because most of our current temperature stations used in climate models are located in urban heat islands. So if this can cool cities down, it would actually wipe out the heating trends in the data in our climate records, which might help bring an end to all this climate hysteria in the first place, which might be a bright spot.
0: It might be a bright spot, but, I mean, people are trying to figure out how to pay their bills, you know, not how to paint asphalt, black asphalt, white.
1: But if the street out in front of your house is making your house hotter, if you can make that cooler, that might be a good thing.
0: I guess.
1: Just by changing the paint. We'll see. It's an experiment.
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4: Good morning. It is 6 o'clock. Temperature is at 70 degrees. We do have cloudy skies in Knoxville. I'm Robin Jaffe for News Talk 98.7 WOKI. Now let's go out on the roads for our first check of traffic this morning.
5: All right, good morning. Come on out and join us. Overall, not bad, but a couple of early morning problems. 1100 block of Boyd's Creek Highway, that crash occurred just a couple of minutes ago. Also, they got a report of a problem with a truck leaking gas, leaking fuel. It may be involved in a fender bender. 75 northbound up around the 123-mile marker. He's a UT graduate. He's a Marine, and he's an attorney who will fight for you. You do not need an attorney from out of town. You need a UT graduate, Marcos Garza, GarzaLaw.com.
4: Thanks, Pete. The Knoxville Police Department is investigating after a 12-year-old boy is found dead at a home on Cecil Avenue. Officers were called to that residence yesterday. They began investigating the child's death. Police say the cause of death does remain undetermined. It is pending an examination by Knox County Regional Forensic Center personnel. Knox County Schools has opened an internal investigation after two Farragut Primary School students left campus without permission. School officials say both students have been found safe and administrators have contacted their families. Due to the ongoing investigation, district leaders are not releasing additional details. KCS says student supervision is taken very seriously and any necessary action will follow the review. Lindsay Clancy, the woman on trial, she's accused of killing her three children, has admitted that she was involved in their deaths. Fox's Brian Yunus from Massachusetts explains her defense team's strategy.
6: Lindsay's lawyer argues she cannot be held criminally responsible because she was suffering a psychotic break driven by undiagnosed bipolar disorder and postpartum psychosis, made worse by being over-medicated. She was prescribed more than a dozen medications, antidepressants, anti-anxiety pills, and sedatives. Weeks before the killings, Lindsay's mother testified her daughter told her that medications were, quote, destroying her mind, and she was having thoughts of harming the children.
4: If convicted, Clancy could face life in prison. A proposed Knoxville ordinance that would limit the number of monkeys residents can own is moving forward. City Council approved the measure on first reading yesterday by a 7-1 vote. The proposal would add monkeys to the city's existing limit on dogs and cats, which generally restricts ownership to four animals without a permit. Supporters cite health and noise concerns. This ordinance will return for a second reading in 2 weeks. Great Smoky Mountains National Park is asking visitors to help track the spread of the invasive Joro spider. Park officials say this large yellow and black orb weaver can grow to the size of your hand. It has been increasingly spotted across the Smokies. If you do see it, just take a photo and report it through the iNaturalist app or to the University of Tennessee researchers. Officials say the reports will help scientists monitor the species expansion across the region. Some sad news in the rock world. The legendary drummer from rock band ZZ Top has died.
7: ZZ Top's longtime drummer Frank Beard has died at 77 years old. The band's rep, Bob Merlis, confirmed the news, saying Beard died while in hospice care, surrounded by family at his ranch in Richmond, Texas. An exact cause of death was not given. The band canceling shows for the next couple of days, but they say they'll be back on stage this weekend in Austin. Earlier this month, ZZ Top abruptly canceled a performance at the Hollywood Bowl in Los Angeles, citing insurmountable obstacles. It was later revealed Beard's health was the cause. Beard had faced several serious health issues over the years and stepped away for a bit last year to address health concerns. Michelle Polino, Fox News.
4: Let's get a check of our forecast now with WVLT meteorologist Sydney Sullivan.
8: we get to keep the quiet weather around for one more day with a good amount of sunshine once we get through a little bit of morning fog. By the afternoon, you'll start to notice a few extra clouds gradually working on in out ahead of some active weather that'll arrive on Thursday, but afternoon highs to upper 80s, lower 90s, and still fairly low humidity. In the WVLT First Alert Weather Center, I'm meteorologist Sydney Sullivan.
4: Currently cloudy skies, 70 degrees in Knoxville. I'm Robin Joffe. 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
16: Well, another day and another little round of fog. You got some of that out there. Be careful if you would. Humidity still down a little. It's not bad, although the temperature is going to be 91 today. Not too bad. Not too bad yesterday. Yeah, I did some outside time. Tomorrow, maybe a storm in the morning. Excuse me. By the weekend, weekend looks good. I mean, the weekend looks great. So, yeah, and really, I think anything, although there's a chance of storms Thursday, Friday, I wouldn't cancel any plans or anything like that. That is for sure. Good morning. My name is Phil Williams, and I love you. Nothing you can do about it. We got, now what about 73? Some clouds. It's, you know, that sort of thing. I tell you, traffic this morning on the way in, I'm not sure what it is. I don't know, but left lane vigilantes, it's like, okay. And I was going 72, yet there's a person in the far left lane who just wouldn't, and people going around, and at some point it becomes dangerous. So just be aware if you're like in that far left lane, not to just get hypnotized and just keep going, okay? Just you know, just give everybody the room. Just be nice today. Today is International Talk Like Jar Jar Binks Day. I'll ask Landon about that coming up. Root Beer Float Day. Hadn't had a root beer float in a while. I tell you, boy, that sounds good, actually. Today, National Hot and Spicy Food Day. National Potato Day. Whoa, boy, what a great vegetable. The mashed taters, the fries, and oh, boy, that's great. And it also happened to be National Soft Ice Cream Day. You know what, Dad? A good time to celebrate that. That's for sure. All right. And Robin talked about it, and everybody's talking about it. Frank Beard passed away. There's no word on its cause of death, but I can tell you personally, that I know he's had incredible addiction problems throughout his career. Billy Gibbons called him a great friend and collaborator, one of the most naturally innovative drummers, and a great and true son of Texas. Frank Beard joined ZZ Top shortly after their first single was released, Salt Lick, 1969. That same year, Dusty Hill, and they all started a run. They got together in a garage and did a shuffle in C for about 3 hours. Now, Frank has already taken time off with unspecified health issues. You know, of course, everybody, he's famous for having the last name Beard, even though he didn't have one or didn't grow one. We'll say that. Is this stupid or is it just me? They say there's a 15% increase in traffic accident deaths on major album release days. I blame Taylor Swift. Bad Bunny. I don't know. We'll move on. Do you have a 14-year-old daughter? 14, 15, 16, writing me. And you're like, we're ready to go. Hello, I'll be down in a minute, or I'll be there in a minute. A study found teenage girls use about 14 personal care products a day, roughly matching adult women. Boys used about half that. All right, so if I'm reading this right, that means boys use 7 personal care products. Okay, soap, I guess, is personal care. Toothpaste, it's 2. Shampoo, 3, maybe conditioner. I can't get this. I mean, I can't get there for boys. Well, if they're a teenage boy, then they spray paint themselves with Axe body spray or something. So, I don't know. Okay. Golly, 14 inch. Like I said, if boys use half that, I'm still confused. I just never thought it was that much. Pretty much us, it was like, we had Johnson's baby shampoo. And you showered with that, bathed with that. And you had Dial soap, Johnson's baby shampoo. And then you brushed your teeth with Colgate or Crest or something like that. And that's pretty much it as far as products. I remember one time, though, Mom, I don't even know how old I was, but I still have the car that the Avon aftershave came in. Anybody else have those? The cars, and it had the Avon. It was really bad, but the cars were kind of cool. Cars were, yeah, kind of cool. Did you hear about this? I saw this last night on the tube on one of the nightly news shows. Penn State fraternity pledges were forced to cut and package cocaine for a drug ring that was run out of 2 off-campus frat houses. And this was not just, you know, at Penn State. I mean, this is a big deal. And it was part of their, you know, initiation, what have you. Oh, I guess a lot of guys wanted. To get that, into that fraternity. video later on. I'm looking at this, kind of neat. Will your dogs, does your dog hate the vacuum cleaner? It's possible. It's possible. Your dogs would hate the vacuum less if you showed your dog you spank it, the vacuum. Bad, bad, bad. Okay. All right, National Potato Day. What a, it's one of our favorite vegetables, just like Mitch McConnell. Wow. And insiders now say that the USS Abraham Lincoln has leaks, faulty equipment, and low morale. Yeah, Lee, that's just like the old guys I play golf with. Leaks, faulty equipment. Well, you get it. Phil Show, News Talk 98.7 WOKI. Pete Michaels now. Good traffic.
5: Well, for the most part, Wednesday morning, we're doing pretty well so far. Got a report, though, that a truck is leaking fuel, maybe gasoline, up along 75 at the 123. Whether it's a disabled truck or a fender bender, we're following up. And then, of course, it turns out it should be a non-injury wreck, 1100 block crash, 1100 block Boyce Creek Highway. 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
8: Well, Wednesday is shaping up to be nice and dry with a good amount of sunshine and afternoon highs in the upper 80s, lower 90s with fairly low humidity. In the WVLT Fersler Weather Center, I'm meteorologist Sydney Sullivan.
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4: 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President Trump puts Canadian tariffs on pause with a trade deal said to be close. I'm Robin Joffe, News Talk 98.7 WOKI.
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16: Hello, friend. Good morning, old and new friends. 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Got a new restaurant coming, Boo Jackson. Boo. It's like Bo Jackson has had the 1-0. Now, Boo Jackson played basketball, didn't he? And he had added an O there, so he's Boo. He's opening a new restaurant. Yeah. Boo Jack's Chicken Sack Sports Lounge. I focus on wings, lemon pepper, hot honey, you know, that sort of thing. It's a long name. Boo Jack's Chicken Sack Sports Lounge. Just call it Boo. Well, see, that's where I had marketing brain of mine goes, okay, that's too long. National Potato Day. You know that French fries, Thomas Jefferson, credited with help popularize French fries. He had potatoes served in the, quote, French manner at a White House dinner in 1802. Dang. They've been around a while. ABC suing FCC and along with eight of its stations. Last year, Trump appointed FCC Commissioner Brendan Carr, succeeded briefly in having Jimmy Kimmel Live taken off the air. And President Trump threatened to de-license TV networks that were critical of him. He called on NBC to cancel Fallon and Seth Meyers. We'll see what happens. We will see what happens. And then Disney's not alone. I'm sorry, but on the surface, if you look at that story and Trump trying to do this and this and this, we can't live in a world where one person tries to control the media because he didn't like what people said. This is not Russia. You can't. I'm sorry. Can't do that. Now, Trump said, by the way, we're not in talks with Iran. No talks or conversations. Well, then you listen to that Kushner boy, and he says, oh, yeah, we're at the most intent. So, I mean, who knows? But, and the tariffs on Canada, they got postponed. They made some kind of deal. So there you go. That's, I guess, some better news this morning. Great Smoky Mountains National Park. Landon loves to go over there and look for Zorro spiders. Ladies and gentlemen, our producer is the best in the business, Mr. Landon Doan.
19: Oh, yeah, it's my favorite pastime.
16: Good morning, sir.
19: Yeah, I go look for them with a flamethrower.
16: Yellow and black spiders that could get the size of your hand.
19: Size of your hand. Mm-hmm. I mean, if that is a nightmare
16: fuel. But what's weird is they look like another spider that's already in the park. But these, if you see one, they say, don't kill it. I would.
19: And I say, go nuts.
16: Yeah. Hey, would you kill Zorro or Rojo, whatever it's called, a Joro spider? Would you kill a Joro if you saw it? I would.
19: Uh-huh. It's your duty.
16: That sucker would be dead on the bottom of my Skechers.
19: Uh-huh.
16: I tell you that right now. And they're hard to miss because they're...
19: As big as your hand.
16: They can get, yeah.
19: I wouldn't let it get as big as my hand, because again, to your point, you go squish now, to quote Homer J. Simpson.
16: Yeah, Skechers going to stunt your growth here. Robin Jaffe in the newsroom loves the Joro spiders.
4: No, I'm with Landon. Flamethrower. Those things got to go.
16: Yeah, well, I mean, they're invasive. They're not, native.
19: Nuke it from space. It's the only way to be sure.
16: Yeah, they're
4: the size
16: fugitive.
4: Of your hand, it'd be like a tarantula almost. Mm-hmm.
16: They could get that big. Well, and they got long legs, too, so.
19: No, those are granddaddy long legs.
16: Well, no, these things are, yeah.
19: Two different spiders.
16: I guess.
4: I still don't like those.
19: Nope. Once again, you go squish now.
16: It's your, but they, well, these have oval-shaped bodies and blue-green. I mean, they're very colorful.
19: Good for them. So they'll make colorful guts.
16: I know, right? I could see my daughter when she was like three. Oh, pretty. You know.
4: I am working on putting the picture of it on our website.
16: Oh, very good.
4: It'll be a few minutes.
19: Oh, well, thanks for the heads up. I will be sure to not go to newstalk987.com.
16: Put Landon's face on it. That'd be great.
19: No. No.
16: That
19: no.
16: would be awesome. If you could do that, 91 today.
19: Everybody else go to newstalk987.com.
16: Yeah. Hey, question. Anybody getting any rain yesterday? I didn't see any.
4: I don't think so.
16: First time in a long time. Yeah, it was like, it's dry. What?
19: Though I came home a different way than I left to go to work. Mm-hmm. The way I came home, I saw some damage. Like right. big trees that were moved off the side of the road.
16: Yeah, yeah.
19: So, I mean, it really speaks to some storms that have been coming through East Tennessee.
16: Well, and cleanup crews, whether they be with... KUB or LCUB or who UB or whatever you
19: Great
16: be.
19: Great job to them.
16: Yeah, they've been doing a good job. But, you know, you got to figure that's, hey, they're working hard to try to get it done. Trying to get it done. That is for sure. That, I mean, that's a big, big, big job. All right. Most attractive city in the world, Osaka, Japan. We have a list of the most attractive cities. And I guess you say that. I mean, if you drive through a place or something, you're on your way somewhere, and you go, well, it's a nice city. I've never used the word attractive, though, for a city. What an attractive city. It's attractive. But Osaka, Japan, the most attractive. Dead last, 35th consecutive year, Camden, New Jersey. No, I just made that up.
19: There's always next year, Camden.
16: Well, you know what? There's... Right.
19: Has a really great personality, though.
16: Internet. Okay, let me just say, reading this, first of all, is weird. Internet-enabled cat feeders.
4: What?
16: Internet-enabled cat feeders.
19: Okay, so it's a smart device.
16: I mean, it is.
19: You can control your thermostat. You can control lights.
16: Everything,
19: Yeah, with the internet, so why not a cat
16: feeder? Why not a cat feeder? They're dog-feed cat feeder. Now, yesterday... They were shut down across the country.
19: Oh, no.
16: Yeah. Oh, yes.
19: A scandal.
16: Yeah, well, cats were irritable, foul, violent, and then their feet are shut down. No, but yeah, you get it. That was an easy one. But no, they shut down. A woman from Florida busted fentanyl hidden in her hoo-ha.
19: Oh, that's not where that goes.
16: Her anus. And under her breast.
19: Wow. The trifecta.
16: But exactly right. That's the triumvirate of fentanyl right there. Cops call that hide and tweak.
19: I can't with you sometimes.
16: I'm telling you, if you saw that, the Penn State thing.
19: What a
4: That's
19: story.
4: That's wild.
16: It's an off-campus frat house, and they were getting kilo after kilo, and the pledges were cutting it up.
19: That feels like a plot for some really bad movie.
4: That's going to be a movie. Yeah. It will be a Lifetime movie or something.
16: Not like, Lifetime, yeah.
19: That sounds like something like Jeremy Piven's would have starred in that at the turn of the
16: there
19: century.
16: There you go. That's it. You got there. But... I mean, I knew textbooks were expensive, but my goodness. This weekend on Lifetime, Penn State, a cocaine trafficking ring.
19: Really gives a new meaning to a Penn State whiteout, doesn't it?
16: Tune in for Higher Learning. 8 o'clock, Phil Show, News Talk 98.7. I got to unpack something that I was talking about a minute ago. Hang on.
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0: Good morning. It is 6:30. Temperatures at 69 degrees. Cloudy skies in Knoxville. News Talk 98.7 WOKI. I'm Robin Jaffe. Now let's go out on the roads for a check of our traffic. Here is Pete Michaels.
1: Hey, Robin. It's that time of the morning where families are trying to get up and around, and you call the kids down for the 17th time, tell them it's time to get going. Those of you, once you get going, interstate lane is still in pretty good shape. Let me follow up on a couple of things. I mentioned something on 75 at the 123. 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Robin, good morning.
0: Good morning, Pete. Thanks so much for that update. A White Pine man who had been reported missing has been found dead. White Pine police say 63-year-old Billy Hollyfield was discovered Sunday night. He was in the back seat of a vehicle that was parked behind a business on State Street. Many in the area say that they knew him, recognized him, say he was a fixture, but many did not realize he was homeless. Investigators believe he entered that vehicle during storms on Saturday. The investigation is ongoing. A petition effort to allow liquor stores in Lenoir City, it's racing against a deadline tomorrow to qualify for the November ballot. Organizer Derek McNeely says that the campaign has collected 175 of the 209 verified signatures needed from registered city voters. If successful, residents would vote on whether to allow packaged liquor stores within city limits. Supporters say the change would keep tax dollars local, while opponents argue that the city should focus on attracting more jobs. Loudoun County Sheriff Jimmy Davis is seeking additional public input before deciding whether to expand Flock license plate camera readers countywide. They do use that Flock brand. And during a public meeting Monday night, attendees overwhelmingly opposed the proposal, with no one expressing support when asked. Davis says the technology can be a valuable crime-solving tool, but emphasizes he does not want residents' rights violated. No decision has been made, and discussions are expected to continue. Workers on airlines, well, it's difficult to work on those airplanes, and now Fox's John Saucier reports a new risk may be identified.
2: A study by JAMA Internal Medicine finds flight attendants and pilots are at the highest risk of dying from radiation-related cancers. The study used national data for more than 12 million death certificates that included information about occupations. The authors looked at death rates from cancers that are tied to radiation exposures, including leukemia and lymphoma. Among the more than 500 occupations, flight attendants had the highest percentage of deaths from radiation-related cancers, and in second place were pilots. John Saucier, Fox News.
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3: So as we kick off our Wednesday, a little bit of patchy fog is possible. Otherwise, a good amount of sunshine for a majority of the day. Afternoon highs will gradually get into the upper 80s, lower 90s, still fairly low humidity, but it will feel a touch warmer out ahead of some showers that arrive on Thursday. In the WVLT First Alert Weather Center, I'm meteorologist Sydney Sullivan.
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0: Currently, we have cloudy skies. It is 69 degrees here in Knoxville. I'm Robin Jaffe, back to the Phil Show, News Talk 98.7, WOKI.
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5: 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It's real. But there's one thing no one suggests. I will. Plus the top news, Triple H Radio Experience, News Talk 98.7 WOKI.
6: Oh, yeah. Had a little Buick boogie for you this morning. Good morning. I am Phil Williams. This is News Talk 98.7 WOKI. Waiting on a sunrise at 91 later today. Maybe a little lower humidity. And this weekend, by the way, looks delicious. You got Thursday, Friday with a slight chance of rain. Still warm, of course. But boy, howdy. It's kind of normal. If that word even exists anymore, it's kind of normal. I guess that word exists. Be careful. School zones, they're starting to pick up. Look for them big yeller buses. Now, you got some fog in places as well. Please drive carefully. Later on, Flavor Day, Big Kahuna Wing Fest tickets. We'll get those pretty quick this morning. Might even have an extra pair laying around. So I forgot yesterday. Anyway, yesterday, I did a little maintenance yesterday. Of course, I had the, we were busy Monday, so we had to move the ukulele lesson to yesterday. Tell you about that in a second. So I got to get a haircut. Everything's great. Do some, you know, adulting. Come home. And I thought, okay, I got time before we do the uke lesson. My yard, your yard, unbelievable. With the heat and the rain, it's twice a week. Yes. And I'm glad I'll tell you why I'm glad now. Normally I just do it on a Thursday, but I get two stripes mowed yesterday, two strips, down and back front yard. I line up on the tree. I line up on two different trees, the pecan tree and an oak tree, and that's how I start, right? That's my first stripe, you know?
7: Is that right?
6: You probably do that too.
7: Oh, of course, yeah. Who mm-hmm. doesn't?
6: Two up and down once belt takes a dump.
7: That seems unhandy.
6: Oh, trust me. 54-inch mower deck out there. That thing is, you know, it's the size of the Starship Enterprise. Now, it's kind of shaped that way, too, if you ever noticed that. Now, I'm like, dang it. If it's, you know, hey, motor problem, you know, I mean, I hate dropping a mower deck and replacing belts. I don't like it. I don't get up off the ground as good as I used to.
7: Is that right?
6: Oh, that is right, Errol. Kind of like that, you know, the Abraham Lincoln, the leaks, anyway. Now, so I got to take it today to the Husqvarna Hospital and get it fixed.
7: Does your insurance cover that?
6: No, it does not.
7: Oh, okay.
6: Just because I'm just
7: going to be out of pocket.
6: I'm just going to pay somebody to put it'll be out of pocket. Virgil. I went to school, Virgil. Car, Virgil, get it down there at Fox Shops. Fix them belts. Anyway, so, yeah, there's that. So, hopefully, they'll get it done quickly. Now, we had a ukulele lesson. Nine-year-old time, and we're trying to get, you know, he's one of the triplets. So, I'm trying to get his little brother plays a little piano, and the other brother plays a little piano. But I'm trying to get something they can all do together. This little light of mine looks like it's going to be the pick. However, I'm starting to teach him new songs. This one, so easy. It's two chords. And he had never heard it. He thought it was great. And then we began to sing it. It's Achy Breaky Heart. So he goes home and tells his dad, he's like, oh, man, I got this new song. Listen, Dad. And his dad's like, I hate that song. I'm not a fan of it either, but singing it with him, it was fun.
7: Okay, all right.
6: Jesus, I hate that song.
7: Love the fact that you're introducing songs that his parents hate into that household.
6: Yes, I'm a good role model. Now,
7: said nobody ever.
6: Said no one ever, it's true. Yeah. All right, study finds. These are study finds. Now, here again, they did this in New Jersey. I don't know if this... I don't know if this skews this research or not, but teenage girls in New Jersey, it's a pilot study. They say they use about 14 personal care products a day. And they say that matches adult women. Boys, about half of that. 14 personal care products a day. Maybe Robin uses, I don't know if Robin uses that much. I don't know.
0: What all are you counting?
6: Toothpaste
0: or just lotions?
6: Well, that's
0: and
6: kind
0: shampoos?
6: Of what I'm throwing down, too. Toothpaste, that's a personal care product. Deodorant, I guess, would be.
0: I probably do then.
6: But these girls, they watch online beauty tutorials.
7: I was about to say Sephora girls and Sephora, like, bubble.
6: You're right. You may know more about this, please.
7: Because, like, the Sephora girls online are a thing. These girls will go into Sephora shops or Sephora adjacent shops and show these creams or these lotions or stuff you put on your face, and these influencers, well, for the lack of influence, these girls that watch them, and I think that's what drives up the numbers, and we get to, what'd you say, 14?
6: Yes.
7: So I think, like, to you and me and Robin and people, it's like 14. That seems high. Honestly, that's probably
0: not
7: that far off.
0: Toothpaste, moisturizer, shampoo, conditioner, lotion,
6: foundation.
0: Yeah, makeup. That's different makeup. So,
6: by the way, they say fewer than one.
0: I'm not as pretty as you all are.
6: That's right. They say fewer than one in five check the ingredient labels. In other words, they're not looking to put. And younger bodies are more vulnerable to chemicals.
0: Mm-hmm. That's true.
6: So, you know, and like I said, I guess Landon may have hit on it.
0: Deodorant.
6: Part of the problem is it's all monetized so much.
7: Mm-hmm.
6: But I was thinking, they say guys use about half that. So guys, I guess a 14-year-old boy, you want him to use deodorant. Let's just be honest.
7: That's one.
6: You really want him to use deodorant.
7: Yes.
6: Shampoo, soap, I guess. I don't know. Toothpaste. And like I said, then, you know.
7: And I'm willing to bet this list doesn't include stuff like soap and toothpaste towards that count. I really do think it's like foundation and lotions.
0: I
7: and
0: bet
7: makeup.
0: You're right. Just the extra stuff,
7: exactly.
0: Not the normal stuff.
7: Yeah. Stuff that y'all should be using.
6: Because I'm just thinking in the last 24 hours, whatever I've used, I had to take two showers yesterday because I was out. All right, but, you know, it's just you get in the shower, you do use soap.
7: Mm-hmm.
6: That's one. Shampoo, conditioner, ours is kind of together, so there's two.
7: Mm-hmm.
6: And I don't do both those on the same day. Now, then you get out of the shower, deodorant, that's three.
7: Mm-hmm.
6: Toothpaste, I don't put lotion on. I don't put no dang lotion on over there. I'm a man, Robin. I don't put on no dang lotion.
0: And my husband doesn't either.
6: And toothpaste is four.
7: But again, I don't think stuff like that is counting towards the count.
6: Well, I'm just telling you, I'm just naturally beauty, beautiful, so that's what I do, I guess. I don't know.
7: Yeah, and you come out looking like a troll.
6: Well, fine, but I'm a pretty troll. Yeah. By the way, nearly 4 in 10 of these students say they follow celebrities or influencers. Yeah.
7: Ding, ding, ding.
6: Mm-hmm. You know what? If you're using something real heavy, I would check the label. Just saying, or, you know, mom, dad, you know.
7: Also, check your bank account. That stuff is expensive.
6: Well, I guess so. And they say these teens can be so much fooled by greenwashing. A product looks safer than it is because of branding and everything like that. And that's why they're the last one to get in the car going anywhere. Just say. And of course, I say this was New Jersey. I'm surprised they stopped at 14. Phil shows on News Talk 98.7 WOKI. Here now is Pete Michaels with traffic.
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3: Well, Wednesday is shaping up to be nice and dry with a good amount of sunshine and afternoon highs in the upper 80s, lower 90s with fairly low humidity. In the WVLT First Alert Weather Center, I'm meteorologist Sydney Sullivan.
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0: A Knoxville woman is facing child neglect charges after police say a one-year-old was left in a vehicle for several hours during dangerously hot conditions. An Atlanta man is being accused of running a $165 million Ponzi scheme involving cryptocurrency has been taken into custody. Robin Joffe, News Talk 98.7, WOKI.
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8: Rest in peace, Frank Beard.
9: Rumors spread around. United takes his time. About to check outside the game.
8: You know what I'm talking about.
9: You know what I'm talking about. Mm-hmm. Just let me know if you want to go to that home out on the range. They got a lot of nice girls. I'm racing.
8: And then there was one. Yeah, we lost Dusty. And now we've lost Frank Beard. I've told the story probably too many times where I was a show with Sammy Hagar here and brought them both on stage. We sat on a bus. This was at the Coliseum. And we sat on a bus, the ZZ Top's bus, and the whole time Billy, Dusty and I are drinking those big Foster's lagers, and Frank's in a bathroom like for an hour. And, yeah, he had some problems. However, 77, good life. Good life. Yeah. All right. Hey, it's getting a little cloudy out there.
10: No, wait a minute. Now I said, okay.
8: Somebody needs to clean these windows. That sky's blue, Phil. I'm looking. Okay. Yeah. All right. So 73, a minute ago, now down as the sun comes up to about 67. We're going to 91 later. Boy, I bet it's nice out there right now. Woo, boy. If you're teeing off or throwing a line in, you have my respect. Good luck. Catch them all. Make some birdies. I love you. Nothing you can do about it. Well, shoot. Big Kahuna Wang festival tickets later on. Bill Clinton is 80 today. Okay. Now, they're making all this. They were on Fox and all this stuff. And I didn't even know people made videos anymore. Music artists. Reckon they do, but. So, Taylor Swift, are you not surprising, and Madonna lead the nominations for the MTV VMA Awards.
11: Well, you say that's not, one part of that equation is not surprising. The Madonna part is surprising, that she leads the nominations.
8: Well, yeah, I guess so. Well, maybe she's, well, I don't know, maybe she does more videos than anybody. I didn't even know you see them, but. But it's the MTV VMA Awards, okay. Video Music Awards. Taylor Swift and Madonna lead, or as I call them, Tay-Tay and Gram-Gram.
10: Oldest Madonna. She's my age, anyway.

0: Yeah, Madonna randomly showed up at the halftime show of the World Cup finals.
1: Yeah.
0: Yeah. So she's apparently still doing something.
1: Yeah. She's probably coming from ER over something. I don't know. But here's the thing. And am I wrong? And I don't know. I mean, I don't know. But I would imagine, ironically, if you want to watch any of the nominated videos, you got to go somewhere other than MTV.
0: Yeah. Oh, most definitely.
1: I mean, how much sense does that make? Well, here, you don't have to make sense of anything anymore.
0: I mean, I feel like the joke of MTV not showing music videos is what, like it, that joke can probably go legally buy a beer at this point.
1: Say that. Yes. I guess so. Well, I'll be darned.
0: MTV right now is probably showing something stupid like Ridiculousness.
1: I'm well, yeah, but or they show a movie. They show movies. They don't show. He can't type without talking. Did you?
0: Well, I'm doing it on air. I'm doing a bit.
1: I'm sorry. I can't either. It's all good, man. Whatever. Oh, yeah. And I talk to myself.
0: Ridiculousness is on okay. right now, followed up whatever next by is. Ridiculous.
1: Yeah.
0: Okay, so, they're showing nothing but Ridiculousness until 3:30 this afternoon when it will switch to The Big Bang Theory.
1: I got you. Now,
0: music television, y'all.
1: That's music to MTV. Now, I have a question, and I'm sure that some of you out there in the audience probably share the curiosity that I have here. What's Ridiculousness?
0: It's where they get a compilation of like YouTube videos and stuff like that, and they make fun of them. So
1: yes, it's kind of like mindless streaming only on TV.
0: Exactly. Yeah.
1: I mean, it's the same thing you do with your phone, your computer, whatever.
0: So you talk about how if you want to see a new music video, you have to go somewhere else to watch it. My guess is you would go to YouTube to watch the new music video.
1: I bet you're probably right, Landon. Don't. I am Phil Williams, News Talk 98.7. I was making fun of Landon talking while he was typing. And I do the same thing. I was doing that last night. It was just, you know, gotten kind of late, and we made a cheeseburger, and I'm having that out in my studio. I'm just looking at, you know, looking up stuff about Frank Beard and this, the other, and I'm talking as I type, and Clara came in. I don't know how, actually, I left the garage door open in the basement. They just snuck up through the house. Yeah, it's our little thieves next door. She came in behind me and scared the spit out of me, buddy. And I'm just sitting here. She goes, who are you talking to? And I went, me. Huh? You're talking to you? Yes, I'm talking to myself. Did you get a haircut? Yes, I got a haircut. Okay. My dad got a haircut. Oh, it's wonderful. Spider escape, by the way. Oh, I hadn't given you an update. The jumping spiders, one died, one escaped.
0: Wow.
1: So somewhere, at least it isn't one of them Zorro spiders or Joro spiders about the size of your hand. 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Who's the worst driver on the road? Uh-oh. Y'all ain't gonna like this. Hang on, Phil Show, News Talk 98.7.
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16: Good morning. It is 7 o'clock. Temperature is at 67 degrees. Cloudy skies in Knoxville. News Talk 98.7 WOKI. I'm Robin Jaffe. Now let's go out on the roads for a check of our traffic. Here is Pete Michaels.
17: Well, probably not going to surprise anybody. Getting into the 7 o'clock hour really gets crazy around here till about 8:30. And that's going to include delays already westbound and Edgemore Road by Melton Lake, inbound for Gibbs, Halls, Fountain City, and downtown. No major wreck spotted. A little extra time now, good idea. 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
16: Thanks, Pete. A Knoxville woman is facing child neglect charges after police say a one-year-old was left in a vehicle for several hours during dangerously hot conditions. Court records show that 20-year-old Ashlyn Taylor allegedly became extremely intoxicated while celebrating her birthday, was later found asleep in someone else's car. Investigators say that child remained in the vehicle from about 3 to 8 a.m., including roughly 2 hours alone. Taylor is scheduled to appear in court today. New forensic findings are shedding light on human bones that were discovered in a garage at a rental property in Kingston. Investigators say the remains that were found on July 10th on West Ridgecrest Drive represent at least 5 different people and show signs of anatomical preparation, which is used for medical teaching. Experts say that the collection is likely a historical education material and not evidence of a crime. Officials are now working with the University of Tennessee on the remains' final disposition. Joint drills, including the United States and South Korea, are officially shortened after an order from President Trump.
18: The instruction to downsize the annual summer exercise Ulchi Freedom Shield came just hours before it began. Due to go on until August 27th, it'll now end on Friday instead. The drills are designed to rehearse a joint response to a potential North Korean attack. But President Trump wrote on Truth Social they send a hostile and inappropriate message to North Korean leader Kim Jong-un. He cited his very good relationship with Kim and South Korea's failure to support the US over Iran. North Korea's state news agencies published an article calling the drills frantic and extremely dangerous. Jonathan Savage, Fox News.
16: The father of Hayden Panettiere's daughter is weighing in on her passing.
19: Hayden Panettiere's former fiance and father of her daughter, Kaya, Vladimir Klitschko, took to Instagram, noting his family is in shock and in grief. The Ukrainian former heavyweight boxing champ wrote in part, "Hayden was, although no longer my partner, an important part of my life and the mother of our daughter, Kaya." He then wrote to our daughter, "Kaya, I will always speak of her mother with respect and make sure she remembers the person she was." Panettiere died Sunday in South Carolina. The Greenville County Coroner's Office and city police are investigating her death. The preliminary autopsy found no signs of trauma, and her cause of death remained pending. Michelle Polino, Fox News.
16: Let's get a check of our forecast now with WVLT meteorologist Sydney Sullivan.
20: We get to keep the quiet weather around for one more day with a good amount of sunshine once we get through a little bit of morning fog. By the afternoon, you'll start to notice a few extra clouds gradually working on in out ahead of some active weather that'll arrive on Thursday, but afternoon highs to upper 80s, lower 90s, and still fairly low humidity. In the WVLT First Alert Weather Center, I'm meteorologist Sydney Sullivan.
16: Currently cloudy skies, 67 degrees in Knoxville. I'm Robin Droffy, back to the Phil Show, News Talk 98.7 WOKI.
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1: Good morning! Thank you, Lord, for a great day. It's nice outside. Still in the 60s. Clear skies here at 4711 Old Kingston Pike. Sun's warming us up to 91 today. However,
0: I'm coming home to you.
1: That gal at Sydney Sullivan, the youngin', over there at the Ocho Channel 8 says that's about normal. It's okay. We'll get that. Maybe a little lower humidity. I'm for that. I am for it. That is for sure. All right. Great to have you on the Phil Show, News Talk 98.7. Earlier this morning, 75, there was a truck spilling gas over there. And earlier this morning, near the old schoolhouse on Boyd's Creek, heading towards Seymour, there was an accident there. Pete will update us on anything else. And that Boyd's Creek wreck was a while ago. I'd say you shouldn't have any trouble with that. That is my opinion. I think it's a good one. Now, please to feel free to make it yours. Tickets to Flavor Day on the way. This is September 6th, right after Tennessee plays the Paladins at Furman. Or at Neyland, of course, 3:30 game. It's going to be hot. But the next day, World's Fair Park is the place to be. That whole weekend, that whole Labor Day weekend. Flavor Day. And, you know, you get people from Traveling Leisure and Better Homes and Gardens. These people come here. These magazines cover it because it's such a huge, huge food festival. Entertainment, all of that. So we got your tickets later on. And they include food. They include food. Mm-hmm. You're on the road. Today, I had this, I won't tell you what kind of car it was. Well, it was a truck. I'll just tell you that. It was a Ram truck. Left lane, and I'm not trying to speed, but I'm going to speed limit. I'm at 72, my cruise is set. And this guy in a far left lane won't go on, and all these people are going around him, and here comes a motorcycle. I mean, it was wild. And you got to be careful. You got to do what you're supposed to do. And if you spend enough time on the road, we all do, you probably got opinions about, oh, I don't know, you judge people by what they drive. And I'm not talking about the obvious stuff like cyber trucks or a truck that's jacked up 20 feet in the air and all that. New report analyzed data from insurance companies, data and accident reports. And they came up with a list of the best and worst drivers by vehicle brand. BMW, Ram, and Tesla have the worst drivers. Across the country, BMW drivers had nearly 45 incidents per 1,000 drivers. That's accidents, DUI, speeding, and citation. Tesla, the third worst. Ram was also second a year ago. Now, I know people who have all of those cars. As far as I know, they're good drivers. But, you know, there's always that bad apple. Now, on the other side of the coin, the best drivers are driving Chrysler, Cadillac, and Mercury, and Lincoln. Now, the reason they're better drivers is because people that have them cars are old. And they're just, they got a death grip. And you know what? But they're good drivers. Ram, Subaru, Tesla drivers, the highest accident rates. Mercury, Chrysler, and Pontiac, which you don't even make anymore, had the lowest. 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You know what? And I think that's telling. Mercury, Chrysler, Pontiac, you just don't have that many. 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But whether or not you realize it, you judge people by what they drive. I know a lot of BMW drivers who, they're going down the road listening to, you know, Imagine Dragons, and it's hard. They got a cloud of Axe body spray in there.
2: you paint quite the picture.
1: Well, the faster they drive, the more the wind whips their hair transplants. I mean, they're on the road. They're going down the road to checking their crypto balance, you know? Hmm. And I'm sure the cocaine makes them jumpier for Penn State. Now, someone said the I in 328i on a Beamer stands for insufferable. I can't speak to that, but I don't care what you drive. I think it's the person behind the wheel, not. I don't think it's the person behind the brand of the car as much as I think it is. It is the person behind the wheel. I think I said that right. Phil Show on News Talk 98.7. Frank Beard, rest in peace, brother. Now, you talk about guys that love cars. That band, especially Billy Gibbons, loving fast cars, custom cars, all of that. It is News Talk 98.7 WOKI here now with traffic and, I'm sure, cars. Pete Michaels.
17: Well, probably not going to surprise anybody. Getting into the 7 o'clock hour really gets crazy around here till about 8:30. And that's going to include delays already westbound and Edgemore Road by Melton Lake, inbound for Gibbs, Halls, Fountain City, and downtown. No major wreck spotted. A little extra time now, good idea. 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
20: Well, Wednesday is shaping up to be nice and dry with a good amount of sunshine and afternoon highs in the upper 80s, lower 90s with fairly low humidity. In the WVLT Fersler Weather Center, I'm meteorologist Sydney Sullivan.
16: A petition effort to allow liquor stores in Lenoir City is racing against a deadline tomorrow to qualify for the November ballot. Cleanup is underway after Hurricane Lala heavily battered the southern and eastern edges of Hawaii's Big Island. Robin Joffe, News Talk 98.7, WOKI.
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0: I said, honey, why don't you ask me when we hit the outskirts of town?
1: Rest in peace, Frank Beard. This 1979, the Horns. You know, they went on tour with the Horns and the Steer. And they've done all sorts of things, ZZ Top. But DeGuello, or DeGuello, if you hobble, and I don't, I had to look it up a long time ago. It means slashing of the throat in Spanish. If something is said to be done to a DeGuello, I'm going to do a DeGuello on him. It means no quarter. No surrender, no giving, nothing. Fight to the death.

0: Hey.
1: Honey Hush. 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She just love my BMW. Or my Tesla. What was the other one? Oh, Ram. Doesn't matter if I can drive it. No, she loves me, baby. Good to have you. My name is Phil Williams. I love you. Nothing you can do about it. Brad just reported Boyd's Creek still backed up, that wreck, up to Whitetail Road. Boyd's Creek, that's heading toward Chapman Highway, toward Seymour. Out of Sevier County, I would imagine. Please be careful no matter what. There's some fog in places, too, okay? You got to be careful. 656-2946. Call it now. Starting with the fifth caller. I will have a question for you. If you can answer the question, you will win tickets to the Covenant Health Big Kahuna Wang Festival on September 6th. You'll win. That easy. 656-2946. Now, yeah, we're talking, starting with four or five, whatever. Yeah, just make sure we get past the streamers and then get us a contestant. Now, wow, it's beautiful outside. Still 67 degrees. Nice going to 91. And really, I mean, all week long, I don't think there's anything to worry about. Rain may come tomorrow and Thursday a little bit. With all this rain, everything is growing. Later on, Neil Denton digs in the dirt. Mm-hmm. Yeah. By the way, on these tickets, you can go to bkwfestival.com. And it'll show you everything you need to know. Mm-hmm. It'll show you everything you need to know about the Covenant Health Big Kahuna Wing Festival. Okay. Mm-hmm. Although, you know what? My wife said, you know, that's good. I'd like to go to that. And it's a fun thing. We've done it. I didn't realize there were wing snobs out there. I had no idea that there were wing snobs. Wow. I mean, this is America's snack or appetizer, or whatever you want to call it. Bar food. Mm. Yeah. I mean, this is, oh boy. This is awesome. All right. Great to have you on the Phil Show, News Talk 98.7. Let's go to Tasha. Tasha, what's happening, baby?
2: On the way to work, Silvio.
1: Where are you going to work this morning, Tasha?
2: I work at Faulkner Williams Wilson Insurance.
1: Oh, wow, okay. That sounds great. And everything. All right, here we go. Do you like the wings? Do you like, what's your favorite wing?
2: Oh, my gosh. I like the teriyaki and the Hawaiian.
1: Okay, I'm with you right there. I am old daddy. All right, here we go. let's see here. Do you know a lot about wings, you think?
2: I can put them away.
1: Okay. All right, now, here we go. Here we go. Used to, of course, I don't think they have them anymore, the Hooters. But the Hooters was a place that was really big on wings. Even though they were big on chicken wings. There was a bird that was their mascot. What bird appears in the Hooters restaurant logo? Hooters. I should have said it that way. Hooters restaurant logo.
2: I believe that would be an owl.
1: I believe you would be correct. It would be an owl. Yes. Golly.
2: You're the man, Phil.
1: Yeah. You ever been to the Hooters?
2: No.
1: No? Okay.
2: No.
1: No, no, no.
2: No.
1: No, no, no. All right. I was out riding motorcycle with my daughter one time, the youngest, and then we went to Hooters, and she had a blast. And those girls they just treated her great. And then the next thing I know, she wants a little bitty pair of orange shorts, and she's not tucking her shirt in. Anyway, Tasha, congratulations to you. I hope you have a great day at work. But more importantly, hang on the line as Landon Aloysius Doan is going to get your information, and we'll see you September 6th at the Covenant Health BKW Flavor Day Wing Festival. All right?
2: Thank you, Phil.
1: Thank you, my dear. I love you. Nothing you can do about it. All right, then. Hey, that's okay, ain't it? She did a good job. Wasn't a hard question. I don't want to ask hard. Yeah, I just don't want to do that. Here's another thing that's coming up. October 2nd. I have been to this a few times. A few times. What's your name and I have been to this? It's Brew at the Zoo. Yes, fun, frolic, and fantastic brews. Oh, and if you stay after hours, they got craft beers and cocktails and two live bands. Landon Doane and the Doane singing. He's not paying any attention. That's why I can do this. He's on the phone with Tasha. Yeah, Landon will be there and covered himself in honey and letting bears lick it off of him. Boo at the Zoo. All right. It is tremendous to have you. We got stupid news coming up on the Phil Show. Now, recently we have had a certain city official in Knoxville suspended for a month without pay. He's probably a couple of weeks into that now, isn't he? He's like, okay. Although it now, let me just say this. It does take two human beings to tango. Mm-hmm. It takes two to text, two to tango, two to, you know, whatever. Mm-hmm. Coming up on the Phil Show, they did a survey. It's a relationship survey, and it ranks 10 things. 10 things. It should count as cheating. And one of those things is flirtatious texts. Mm-hmm. So, let me just start out with this. If you're, quote, taken, and you're secretly doing something behind your partner's back, other than a surprise party for them, it's probably cheating, or they describe it as that. So, we will unpack that here directly. That will lead stupid news coming up. Once again, tremendous to have you on the Phil Show on News Talk 98.7 WOKI. Let us get a break and be right back.
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15: Good morning. It is 7:30. Temperatures at 68 degrees. Sunny skies in Knoxville. News Talk 98.7 WOKI. I'm Robin Joffe. Let's go out on the roads for a check of our traffic. Let's check in now with Pete Michaels. How are things out there, Pete?
16: Hey, Robin, been busy this morning. Of course, this time of the morning, it does get crazy. Tried to deal with traffic flow on and around Interstate coming into downtown. A few extra minutes for those that are moving, obviously, around most of the active school zones. There is still a bit of a slowdown where they had a wreck and a fuel leak a little bit earlier on I-75 northbound around the 123-mile marker. That's going to be in Anderson County, which can get by it. A couple of extra minutes still dealing with traffic flow coming in on Chapman Highway, and a little extra volume now on and off from Kingston Pike at dealing with Farragut. UT graduate, my friend, attorney Marcos Garza, has an incredible knowledge of local court system. We don't need an out-of-town attorney. We need someone who is a UT graduate. Fight for you. Garza Law, a true East Tennessee law firm. Robbie, good morning.
15: Good morning, Pete. Thank you so much for that update. A 24-year-old East Tennessee man is facing three counts of attempted first-degree murder after authorities say he stabbed three women in Bluntville. The Sullivan County Sheriff's Office says Jonathan Clark surrendered after deputies deployed chemical agents into a home on Highland Drive yesterday morning. All three victims were taken to area hospitals, with two remaining hospitalized. Clark also remains hospitalized, facing additional aggravated domestic assault charges. And there are now new details emerging about a cocaine ring bust involving students at Penn State University.
17: At least 14 people, mostly current or former Penn State students, were charged for allegedly being involved in this scheme. Investigators say leading it all were Agostino Abatiello and Thomas Robinson. They say the two were the main suppliers for the criminal organization. And per court documents, one of the defendants say that from 2023 to 2024, Abatiello was the largest distributor of cocaine at Penn State University. Abatiello has been charged with multiple felonies, including intent to deliver cocaine and conspiracy. Robinson says he got cocaine from Abatiello several times. One purchase in March 19, 2024, allegedly totaled $18,000 for 500 grams.
15: Knoxville City Council has approved several major projects aimed at continuing the transformation of the Magnolia Avenue corridor. They approved a measure by Mayor Andy Kincannon to move forward with the city's fully funded $3.1 million Phase 3 streetscapes project. The work includes new sidewalks, bike lanes, lighting, landscaping, and transit improvements. Council also approved plans to reduce the proposed Jonathan's Grill development on Willow Avenue from three stories to two stories. Let's get a check of our forecast now with WVLT meteorologist Sydney Sullivan.
18: So as we kick off our Wednesday, a little bit of patchy fog is possible. Otherwise, a good amount of sunshine for a majority of the day. Afternoon highs will gradually get into the upper 80s, lower 90s, still fairly low humidity, but it will feel a touch warmer out ahead of some showers that arrive on Thursday. In the WVLT First Alert Weather Center, I'm meteorologist Sydney Sullivan.
15: Currently, we have sunny skies. It is now 69 degrees in Knoxville. I'm Robin Joffe, back to the Phil Show, News Talk 98.7 WOKI.
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24: This is Halloran. Next episode, social media addiction. It's real. But there's one thing no one suggests. I will. Plus the top news. 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
25: Yeah, the digital cocaine is what Hal's going to talk about today. And it is, man. You're addicted to it. There's some, you know... There's a lot of negative with social media, but every once in a while, you'll see, you know, somebody's baby, you know, not AI generated, and you know it's not, you know, you'll see that, and it will make you, it'll make you smile. Yeah. And you know, another thing it's great for, making you feel like your life is totally worthless when people post pictures of them at their pool.
26: Them at the beach or something like that.
25: That's it. Uh-huh. You just, you know what, lately? It's oysters. People posting oysters. I'm like, okay, I got to get some oysters.
26: Oysters?
25: Yes, sir.
26: See, I was thinking.
25: This week.
26: Them like going to Greece or something, be like, oh, that looks oysters.
25: Well,
26: for you.
25: Yeah, Greece. Oh, that's fine. I'd love to go to Greece. We have not. That's one of the places we have not been. We've been a lot of places.
26: Me neither. But still, oysters.
25: Yeah. Hell, I mean, I just need to go to Chesapeake.
26: We got restaurants.
25: I could eat a Greek pepper or something, and you know,
26: I've seen you put away oysters like locally.
25: I'm gonna tell you, my wife. Tells the story.
26: Like me, you, and somebody I love a whole lot.
25: We can throw them down.
26: Yeah, we ordered a dozen, and you ate like eight of them.
25: I ate 12. but there was that baker's dozen. It was 13. Now, and I know y'all split it. No, man, my wife tells a story when we were, it was just years ago. Woo-wee! Andy Cantillo had to buy you back. And then I asked, and we were had just started dating. And Rachel was with us, and I said, yeah, you like oysters? Oh, yeah. Let's get some. So I said, let's get two dozen. Out of two dozen, my wife, now wife, got two, I think. And she just tells people, you know, you don't order oysters with Phil and Rachel because you're not going to get any. You're just not going to get any. 91 is the high today. It's going to be nice. You say that's hot. Yes, it is. But it's normal, according to Sydney, over at the Ocho Channel 8. Let's go to Ken, listener on the live line this morning on the Fear Show. Ken, good morning. What's up, brother?
27: Good morning. I just wanted to give everybody a bit of a traffic heads up that they have Sevierville Pike heading north, kind of behind Iams Nature Center is closed. And they're detouring you off. There's one sign that warns you, but it's a little too late. And when they detour you, it's just a giant loop, which dumps you back on Sevierville Pike. So if you're trying to get to James White from that way, Genghis Khan, you can't. So find an alternate route because it's turning into a mess quite rapidly.
25: All right. Hey, Ken, you don't know how much we appreciate that. Yeah. Trouble in the 37920 this morning. And so very, very much. Well, you got elementary schools around there, South Doyle Middle or Dogwood and all that. Sevierville Pike. I don't know. I doubt that has anything to do with the Boyd's Creek thing, but no, this is, I think, a detour that it was by design. So evidently there is signs. So please pay attention. And it Ken says, you know, you got to lift your foot off the line pedal because before you know it, you're in a loop. So please be very careful. Ladies and gentlemen, time for Stupid News on the Phil Show.

0: stupid news.
1: It was a long time I kept passing this place of business. And someone's car was at this place of business, and it was there for like 2 weeks. And I happened to go in there. And I said, "What's up with the car?" I think he goes, "Somebody left it." So we've called, and they're supposed to come get it or what? Well, okay. Now you can't park too long in a business. A parking company has had to apologize. Auckland, New Zealand. A woman got a parking ticket. Why? Because she parked her car too long in the supermarket car park. By the way, she got the ticket on the day she died and came back to life.
2: Huh?
3: Do what?
1: 54-year-old woman collapsed in the parking lot of the New World Supermarket July 26. Now, she's 54. Her father said that staff were quick to provide assistance and privacy screens, but it was a stranger who immediately took control and performed chest compressions when they could not find a pulse. The stranger just melted away once the woman regained a pulse. St. John Ambulance arrived on the scene before anybody could thank the woman. Truly remarkable. Well, she was technically dead for a second. Her heart stopped. Taken by ambulance, and her car, which was only allowed to remain in the park for 90 minutes, was not moved for 5.5 hours. She got an $80 ticket. After they explained, she died and then came back to life. They said, "Oh, okay. That's cool. We're not going to make you pay it this time. But the next time you die, you're dead, you know?"
2: They said that verbatim?
1: No, but I just...
2: Okay, all right.
1: You know, in the news, ladies and gentlemen, here in Knoxville, East Tennessee, you hear about, flirtations, texting, that sort of thing. And I'm thinking, what, it's been a couple of weeks since Paul Noel has, like, had to take a month off, whatever. You know, probably fishing. I would be. But here we go. They did a survey, and people go, "Well, is that cheating?" Well, in this instance, well, you know the details. New relationship survey. Here's some things that should count as cheating, at least according to most people. Here's the rundown. Keeping an ongoing flirtatious text conversation with someone. Ongoing flirt. Well, that's not your, you know, spouse or intended. 41% say, yeah, it's cheating. Talking with one person late into the night while hiding it from your partner. 40% said that's cheating. Maintaining a dating app profile just to look out for validation. 30. Who would do that? Yeah, that's cheating. If you're married,
2: yes,
1: or anybody, and if you've got a dating app profile.
2: Yeah.
1: Oh, boy. I told my wife, I said, get that down. That's just wrong. here we go. Now this, keeping someone in your phone under a fake name. Only 37% said that's cheating. Deleting messages so your partner won't see them. You know, I'm an open book. Keeping in touch with an ex without telling your partner. Well, if you got kids together, I don't know. That's a tough one.
2: But I kind of feel like your partner would know if you're in touch with an ex if kids are involved.
1: Exactly. You should be. Now, yeah. If there's no kids, secretly meeting someone one-on-one, having a secret friendship your partner doesn't know about. Fantasy messaging, like saying stuff like, what if we were single with somebody? What if this? Sending heart emojis, compliments, or inside jokes to someone in a romantic way. I can't believe this. Sending nudes missed the top 10.
2: What?
1: Yeah, I know. I'm sitting there going, like, boy, I guess I'm safe now. Oh, I can't even, yeah. I don't want to see myself naked either. It's just, you know. Mean old Mr. Gravity. Mean old Mr. Gravity.
2: We are so going to break like right now.
1: I am Phil Williams. I love you. Not a thing you can do about it. I'm just talking about things that happen to people. Coming up, data centers. If we send all send our wee-wee, we can cool them cheaper. I love this story. Yours, Pete Michaels.
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5: A number of very big backups right now. First of all, let me tell you about this wreck. At I-40 westbound to Jefferson County, it's close to the 410 mile marker, already up 2 or 3 mile backup. It occurred a couple of minutes ago. You've got very long delays right now. Westbound Edgemore Road, eastbound coming out of Loudoun County by Watt Road and the Scales, Alcoa Highway northbound north of John Sevier. Extra problems time to time on John Sevier Highway, and that's coming up toward Alcoa Highway. Look for lane restrictions time to time around sections of Moody Avenue, Sevierville Pike, and the ramps. The James White Parkway is longer delay than I thought it would be, even this time of the morning. Embry Road to Powell could be a double light cycle. Already double light cycles coming down through Fountain City. This is the heart of the rush hour and the biggest problems of the morning right now, especially schools. 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Robin, good morning.
6: Well, Wednesday is shaping up to be nice and dry with a good amount of sunshine and afternoon highs in the upper 80s, lower 90s with fairly low humidity. In the WVLT Fersler Weather Center, I'm meteorologist Sydney Sullivan.
7: Knox County Schools has opened an internal investigation after two Farragut primary school students left campus without permission. Iran continues to launch new attacks, firing two missiles at the UAE. Robin Droppy, News Talk 98.7, WOKI.
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0: Good morning. Thank you, Lord, for a great day. It's beautiful outside. More. I have more later on. Tickets to the Covenor Health Big Kahuna Flavor Day Festival. Yeah. 70 degrees, right at it anyway. 67 to 70. The sun is out. It's pretty this morning. I'm very jealous. My wife, I think, and her friends are going to Island Point. But I love you. It's a great day. 91, which will feel normal, according to Sydney over at the Ojo, Channel 8. Ladies and gentlemen, Neil Denton joins us in the 8 o'clock hour, digging in the dirt. Look, our text line is open at 656-8255. If you have a question, he has the answer. Neil Denton, as you know, if it grows, he knows. If it grows, he knows. He's the man. Can I trim this bush back? And how we've got something there at the driveway. And she goes, I need to know how far back I can trim this. I don't know. So we'll find out real quick. Got that rollover, 81, 410. That's still 40, I think. South Knoxville, Sevierville Pike, you got problems. So be careful. All right, here we go. And traffic has stopped I-40 West at mile marker 400. So if you're coming into Knox County that way, you're going to have an issue. All right, here we go. Ladies and gentlemen, here we go. Data centers. Only they're having meetings ever, just about every week somewhere in some county. And they're going, we're putting a moratorium, we're putting the kibosh on these data centers. For 2 years, a year, whatever it is. A lot of complaints. One is how they need a ton of water just to keep the servers from overheating. New solution, having you collect your pee and mail it in.
1: What?
0: Yeah. A lot of people back in this. A water company, a beer company, Taylor Swift's brother-in-law, yeah, Jason Kelsey. The beverage maker Liquid Death partnered with Garage Beer to create a commercial for this campaign, complete with a song.

0: Even make it easy with these collectible, sealable mugs.
1: We want your it sounds like a joke, and it is.
2: Aww.
1: Yeah.
2: So we can't just show up to data centers with our wee-wee and jars?
1: No, you send it to them. You drink as much as possible, pee as much as possible, then send it to the A. Well, yeah.
2: Wait, hold on. We drink our pee?
1: No. You drink beverages and as much as possible. And pee as much as possible.
2: Okay, all right.
1: Then send it to the AI data center.
2: Based on the way you said it. Okay, all right.
1: And basically, it's what we're all peeing on computers together is what we're doing, I think. That's funny.
2: It's a catchy tune.
1: It's kind of We Are the World sort of thing, you know? Uh-huh.
2: Yeah, I wonder if Dan Aykroyd also sang it.
1: Oh, gosh.
2: All the biggest pop stars in the world, and then a Ghostbuster.
1: There was a couple other people that were there, too. I don't remember.
2: Yeah, there was a couple other people there.
1: I don't, and I don't care. But, yeah.
2: And then Dan Aykroyd's, like, just wandered in.
1: Dan, did you check your ego at the door?
2: Is this thing catered?
1: Dan. All right. Great to have you on the Phil Show on News Talk 98.7 WOKI. Gunnersville High School, Alabama, a coach walked on his first season with Gunnersville High School. He's arrested attempting to access a field at Arab High School, telling officers he was a member of the media. He tried to cross the field. He was hammered, and he's no longer a coach at Gunnersville now.
2: Hmm.
1: Yeah, arrested, charged with public intoxication.
2: Hmm.
1: And the guys, had played for him. Not that son of a Buick. It made me run murders, you know? Up yours. Mm-hmm. Now, like I said, this is conflicting. You see, Brad says, roll over I-81, mile marker 410. Well, there is no 410 on 81. It's got to be 40. And it's 40 West, police and fire just arriving, he says. I'm really honestly believe that is on 40. That's what Pete reports. We'll get the report coming up, as a matter of fact. Center lane, left lane, block mark, says Phil Schultz, News Talk 98.7. Stay tuned.
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1: Good morning. It is 8 o'clock. Temperatures at 71 degrees with sunny skies in Knoxville. News Talk 98.7 WOKI. I'm Robin Jaffe. It's been a very busy morning out on the roads. How are things out there now, Pete?
2: Well, pay close attention. First of all, they're still working to wreck on 75 northbound around the 123. About a two-mile slowdown going up by Clinton Norris exit that could have involved a vehicle that turned over. I don't have confirmation of that, but it's still very slow going. 75 northbound, Clinton Norris exit. Then you've got this wreck at I-40 westbound. It's close to the 410-mile marker in Jefferson County. That wreck came in about 7:30, and it's about a 3 or 4 mile backup. They're trying to get tow trucks up there. That's on the westbound side, approaching the 410-mile marker. Now, because of that, you're going to probably have a little bit of extra volume on 25W coming inbound to the Asheville Highway, maybe even out of Newmarket, but we'll keep you up to date on that. The other thing I can tell you is out of Loudoun County, Blount County, downtown, and most school zones, to me, appear to be heavier and slower than normal. When the afternoon storms hit, some of the out-of-town roofing door knockers try to make a quick buck on you with bad work. Look, avoid them. Don't let anybody touch a roof or sign anything until you talk to David Barnett, our neighbor. Barnett Roofing with Trust Matters. Robin, good morning.
1: Good morning, Pete. Thank you so much for that update. The Knoxville Police Department is investigating after a 12-year-old boy is found dead at a home on Cecil Avenue. Officers were called to that residence yesterday. They did begin investigating the child's death. They say the cause of death does remain undetermined. It is pending an examination by the Knox County Regional Forensic Center. Iran's reportedly considering attacks on military targets in Europe if President Trump chooses to escalate the war.
3: The FT reports Iranian forces have assessed possible strikes on U.S.-linked locations in southeastern Europe. That could include Besmer Air Base in Bulgaria, recently approved by the government there for use by American refueling aircraft, and also the island of Cyprus, where a British air base was hit by a drone in March. The report also claims Iran's looked into damaging subsea fiber-optic cables in the Strait of Hormuz. President Trump said yesterday no peace talks with Iran were scheduled. NATO says it's prepared to address any threat. In London, Jonathan Savage, Fox News.
1: A proposal that could reshape Knoxville Municipal Golf Course is headed to local leaders. City and county officials are considering reducing the Shod Road course from 18 holes to either a 9-hole or par 3 layout, with the remaining land converted into soccer, lacrosse, and other rectangular sports fields. Supporters say this change would help attract major youth sports tournaments, while some golfers say they would continue playing at other courses, but they like this course and hope that it's left alone. More communities will be getting their Amazon packages delivered by drones.
4: Amazon Prime Air's drone delivery says it will expand to nearly 500 cities and towns by the end of this year. The company promises delivery of millions of items as quickly as 30 minutes. Amazon says its detect and avoid system will enable drones to independently monitor airspace and make real-time safety decisions. Drone delivery is currently available in 7 states. GeekWire says Amazon's been working on the service for 13 years. Technology and regulations took far longer than the company expected. It zips items through the air to drop them in backyards and driveways. It'll be free for Prime members on orders of $50 or more. Jenny Coselda, Fox News.
1: Let's get a check of our forecast now with WVLT meteorologist Sydney Sullivan.
5: We get to keep the quiet weather around for one more day with a good amount of sunshine once we get through a little bit of morning fog. By the afternoon, you'll start to notice a few extra clouds gradually working on in out ahead of some active weather that'll arrive on Thursday, but afternoon highs to the upper 80s, lower 90s, and still fairly low humidity. In the WVLT First Alert Weather Center, I'm meteorologist Sydney Sullivan.
1: Currently, we have sunny skies. It is 71 degrees in Knoxville. I'm Robin Jaffe. 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

0: morning. Thank you, Lord, for a great day. Dang it. I'm trying to get a hold of it. Because there's a bush out there. I think it's a forsythia. And she wants to know how far back to trim it. Now, when she says that, how far back to trim it, that means how far back I'm going to trim it with her supervision. She does not trust me. One time I cut something too short, and, you know, I don't know. Oh, hey, good morning. Phil Show, News Talk 98.7 WOKI. I love you. Not a thing you can do about it. I love Neil Denton. East Tennessee loves the legend. Neil Denton, University of Tennessee Agriculture Extension Department. This year, and this is great, on opening day, the Paladins are coming from Furman. And on opening day, Neil Denton will get the prize-winning 4-H pig to carry the ball out to the referee. The pig brings a pigskin, is what it's being called. Neil, tell us more about that.
1: Yeah, I'm surprised you heard about that. Really? We were trying to keep that
0: Trying to keep it a secret.
1: Trying to keep that from getting out, you know. But there's a little more to it. I'm actually going to be riding it.
0: Okay. Oh, wow. Cool. That'd be great. Neil riding a pig. Neil will be in his recliner, I got a feeling. Yes, sir. Are you staying cool, Brother Neil Denton?
1: I am staying cool. Now, this weekend is another story. Man, that was brutal. Brutal weather. But I'm glad that we got some rain. I know some people ended up getting some damage from it. But right. It was really a great rain, and we needed it for sure.
0: Well, you know, it's amazing how much we've had, and the lakes are still, for August, they're way up. And the fact of the matter is, we're still behind on total. I mean, that's...
1: We're still behind. We're above for the month of August. Mm-hmm. As far as, and a lot of places, you know, the rains have been pretty spotty here where I live. Here where I live, we've had quite a bit of dry periods and not a lot of rain, but just a few miles either direction of me, they've had inches more than we've had. So it's a summertime pattern, very much summertime pattern.
0: Yeah, man, but you told us, like I said, I will never forget this. You told us that when we were in the drought, the big part of the drought, you said, with the El Nino, it's going to be a hot, moist summer, and sure enough, it has been indeed that. I got to tell you, the grass at my house, I normally do a Thursday mow, but yesterday I went, I got to do it now. So I mow two, I mow two strips, belt goes. I hate belt problems. Mm-hmm. You know, just about, you know, belt spindlings like that. So I just need you to come up to the house and you can drop that deck. I hate dropping a deck on the thing.
1: Mm-hmm.
0: I just hate it, so I'm going to take it to a friend of mine and let him, you know, fix that. Will you make that thing work good? Neil Denton. All right, so we're going to get in the meat of stuff in a minute, find out about UT Ag, what's going on there, if you've got any things big going on. But first, so I take this stuff, you know, it's actually pretty good, and it's a ground clear weed control. So I spray it, and the weeds die. I mean, they're dead. But they don't disappear. You still got to go deal with the dead weeds. I want a product that I can spray on a weed where it comes out like through the asphalt, the old asphalt at my house, you know, there in the driveway. I want a product that I can spray on there, and it completely disappears. Is there such a product?
1: There is some long-lasting stuff. Roundup, actually, the brand Roundup makes a material that has like 60 days of length, and you can find it at the big box stores. There are chemicals that you can put down, but the problem is they're pretty water-soluble, so they can run out into your lawn. The other thing that... that can be a problem in the driveway is the fact that when we mow, we throw seeds. So you can kill what's there.
0: Yeah.
1: And as soon as that chemical starts to break down and one of those seeds gets in that crack and they get excess water in those cracks as the water runs down the driveway, it oftentimes begins to give way quicker than you'd hope it would.
0: Okay. Well, but the weed then in the, with that Roundup that they sell, that kind, it'll disappear?
1: Yeah. Are you talking about after it dies, it's gone?
0: Yes.
1: Okay.
0: In other words, I see the dead weed. I still got, I mean, I sprayed the weeds and it killed them. Okay, that's fine, but there's still dead weeds there that I still got to go either pull up or I guess just pull them up.
1: Yeah, one of the things you can do too, Phil, and this is one of the things that I do, is I will take a thicker twine on my weed eater.
0: I got you.
1: And go out there and cut the groove with that.
0: I see.
1: Actually turn it up on its side and go down along the groove and cut it out. That is one of the ways that I get rid of.
0: Yeah.
1: The other thing that you can do is you can get some of this driveway caulk once you get it cleared out and fill that up with those cracks. If it's concrete, they make one that's like a concrete type and one for asphalt as well, and fill that up so it doesn't happen again.
0: Okay. See, I just wanted the magic one just to go away. It's just gone.
1: Yeah. Well, now you have that. You have that torch.
0: I do. I have a torch. That's very true. I can torch them, sucker.
1: That can make it go away. That can make it go away.
0: Yeah, and make me go away probably if I get too much carbon dioxide.
1: If you cut another one of those shrubs too short, you're going away anyway, so you might as well expedite it.
0: Forsythia bush, it is. this thing's crazy. And I want, trust me, we'll talk about that coming back. You got a question for Neil Denton? Will you get to us on the text line or call 656-8255? If it grows, he knows. How short can I cut it? Is it okay to cut it? Is it time to do this or that? No question about it. Neil knows. And we'll see what's going on at UT Ag, and then we'll unpack all this other stuff. 656-8255. Well, it's been an interesting morning on the interstate, South Knoxville, a lot of places. Pete Michaels, rather, is here with traffic. Good morning, Peter.
2: Hey, Phil, good morning. First of all, it looks like they've got two, maybe all lanes open now. I'm going to follow up on this crash on I-40 westbound that occurred around the 410-mile marker, about a 3-4 mile backup, but hopefully that'll start to get a little bit better. Also, they had that problem, started out with a report of a gasoline leak, and it turned out to be a wreck. It's still a backup on 75 northbound, trying to get by the Clinton Norris exit up around the 122-123 mile marker. Going to tell you, there have been slowdowns, either normal traffic or rolling roadblocks early on Alcoa Highway north to John Sevier. We've had lane shifts on parts of Sevierville Pike on the Moody Avenue and on and off where you can move the James White Parkway, and still extra time needed at the airport, in addition to all the other high school zones that still got you lined up. 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
3: Well, Wednesday is shaping up to be nice and dry with a good amount of sunshine and afternoon highs in the upper 80s, lower 90s with fairly low humidity. In the WVLT Fersler Weather Center, I'm meteorologist Sydney Sullivan.
4: A 24-year-old East Tennessee man is facing three counts of attempted first-degree murder after authorities say he stabbed three women in Blountville. The Wisconsin State Fair ending in chaos with fights breaking out, resulting in the arrest of seven people. I'm Robin Joffe, News Talk 98.7, WOKI.
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0: Wow. What a great time to be alive and be in East Tennessee. Not as humid, not I don't think, today. Not as humid today. Well, it's beautiful outside. And 91, which is, according to Sydney over at the Ocho, the Channel 8, normal, kind of about normal. And maybe a chance to dry it out just a little bit. We have Neil Denton from the University of Tennessee Agricultural Extension Department. Neil Denton, if it grows, he knows. Any chance, someone, I think several people have asked about you and writing a book. Have you done that? Are you going to do that? What?
1: Yeah, I'm probably going to do that at some point. Right now, it's just too busy with work and everything. It's hard to get that time in. Work and church activities and all the evening meetings I have with work. And, you know, I enjoy my garden and my working outside and doing all those things. So I may start when the weather gets cool working on something. My son wants 1 year for Christmas. He wants me to write him a start of a book, a how-to on how to grow vegetables and grow flowers and do it organically and all that kind of stuff. I'm going to try to work on that, and that may be what starts the whole process.
0: All right. Neil, county director, extension agent, UT Extension, and co-director, Knox County Extension Office. And so he's dealing with all, he's got a lot on his plate, you know, speaking engagements, and like you said, your vegetable garden, flower garden, all of that. So you're busy. But certainly this time too is, I would imagine you, Neil Denton, are looking forward to the fair.
1: I am looking forward to the fair, and everyone needs to get it ready to go. Second week of September, get out there and see what's going on. We've got a good fair and a lot of exciting things going on with the possibility of moving the fair down the road to a bigger site, a site that will be home to the fair for many events through the year and a home for potentially all of agriculture in East Tennessee as far as educational programming, and a one-stop shop for farmers and homeowners and anyone who's interested in their food needs to know more about ag and understand the plight of the farmer and understand how difficult it is to feed this country and this world, and how all of us are working together to do that.
0: Yes. I mean, it is incredible how much it takes. And this year, I think I've become way more aware, more than ever before, about farmers and the plight of farmers and all of the things. It seems like that not only around here, but everywhere, we're making it, for some reason, more difficult for these people that work so hard, grow our food, provide our milk and everything else. It's kind of nutty. But then again, the whole world, in my opinion, it's kind of nutty. And used to at the fair, I would go, my thing at the fair used to be to take a girl, you know, and get her up on the Ferris wheel or Rocco Plains or whatever, you know, try to steal a kiss, all that. Mm-hmm. Yeah. Now I go, like you said, to look at, you know, things agriculture-wise and peruse the Jacobs building and get some of them sausages and peppers. And then I go over there to where they've got the single cylinder, the hit and miss tractor engine. I love that thing.
1: Oh yeah.
0: Just a hit. I mean, it's a neat thing. Neil Denton, you, with your position and your legendary status, when you go to trim a bush, when you go to do something, I'm assuming, because of your pedigree and your experience, your wife doesn't stand out there and watch you do it. Because, now, we need, I have made a couple of mistakes. You know, she goes, like, you're like a bull in a china shop. Well, she's probably not wrong. I mean, once I get to trimming something, I'm going to take that sucker down as far as I can, usually. And it'll, you know, these roses I got, they're beautiful. Is it okay to trim the ones that aren't putting out buds on those?
1: The knockout roses?
0: Yeah, I think they are, yeah.
1: Yeah, you can trim them pretty much anytime you want to.
0: Thanks.
1: On the forsythia that you were talking
0: about.
1: Yeah,
0: this thing looks like Don King's hair. I mean, it looks like Cousin It, okay?
1: Yeah, forsythias need to be pruned by what we call reach-in pruning. That means you follow the limb that is offensive back to the point where it joins another limb or stem and take it out. Because a forsythia does best when it has that whippy form.
0: So
1: you need to go in and actually remove those limbs, reach in and prune.
0: Okay.
1: Don't hedge them. They don't do as well hedged.
0: Okay.
1: And if the forsythia is quite old, one of the things you need to think about doing is going in and removing some of the big stems all the way back to the ground. Mm-hmm. And what you basically do is wrap up those stems that are on that big stem, all of the limbs, and see what it's going to look like when you cut that out. And it may be that you reach in and just remove some of the limbs, or you take the whole stem out to the very base of the plant. What you're trying to do is to keep those younger woody stems coming up all the time, because they're going to be your best blooming
0: in
1: the spring.
0: Well,
1: but you can go in and prune them now.
0: Okay. And you're here again now where I parked my truck. It's getting ready to hit my truck, and I don't want to.
1: Oh.
0: Tell me about it, right?
1: That's a pretty truck.
0: Oh, yeah.
1: We don't want those scratches on that truck.
0: Well, no, a rock already got me. I'm about half hot about that.
1: Oh, my goodness.
0: Yeah, well, I was falling. I was moseying home. I like mosey. I'm old. I like to mosey. And I'm moseying, and I'm behind this truck, and all of a sudden, next thing I hear, whap! And I thought, well, my windshield's good, and I didn't. So I get home, and I see on my driver's side back door, there's a little, it made me about hot. Anyway, we'll deal with it. And, you know, then you got to get in the glove compartment, so what's in the color of this truck? And you got in the touch-up paint never works right. I'm just, you know. So it's just, and now belts off my track. I tell you, I'm just, my biorhythms are down, brother. Anyway.
1: Those first world problems are wearing you out.
0: Isn't that crazy? I know I am just old, but you know what? I still thank the Lord for you and everybody else every day. Now, coming up, and someone else beside Neil said, won't you just use that flamethrower on those weeds? And that's probably what I will do. And since she's going to play golf at Island Point today, I'll probably do that when she ain't home. And she can come home and find me on the driveway dead. When we come back, we have questions on the text line. Plus, we're going to start, when we come back with Neil, about, although it can be a protein source, I guess, it's more of a nuisance for farmers and others around. We'll tell you about that when we come back as we dig in the dirt on the Phil Show, News Talk 98.7.
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0: Good morning. It is 8:30. Temperatures at 70 degrees with sunny skies in Knoxville. News Talk 98.7 WOKI. I'm Robin Joffe. Now let's go out on the roads to a valuable asset we've had this morning. What's going on out there now, Pete?
1: Well, Robin, they're still working to wreck at I-40 westbound around the 410 mile marker. Still about a 3 mile backup. When I checked it, it looked like the head lanes reopened, but it's still slow going on the westbound side between the 414 and the 410 mile marker. Not sure it justifies an alternate, but be ready for the backup. Also, still final clearing of a wreck involved a gas leak on 75 northbound up around the Clinton Norris exit and just north of that around the 123. Still some lines of traffic into downtown, around high schools, eastbound east of Watt Road, and in and out of Blount County. 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We really appreciate veterans. Robin, good morning.
0: Good morning, Pete. Thanks for that update. Knox County Schools has opened an internal investigation after two Farragut Primary School students left campus without permission. School officials say both students were found safely and administrators did contact their families. Due to the ongoing investigation, district leaders are not releasing additional details. KCS does say that student supervision is taken seriously and any necessary action will follow the review. Shoppers are returning to Target. Fox's Jenny Casola reporting.
2: Target's turnaround plan appears to be working. The company's now predicting sales will increase 5% this year after an upbeat quarter boosted by its discounting of popular items. Target was also helped by its tariff refund. CEO Michael Fidelke took over the company earlier this year and has been refreshing its product assortment, lowering some prices, and improving its store layouts. Sales were up 3.8% in the recent quarter, its strongest quarterly sales gain in years. Fidelke says toys, electronics, food, and beverage sales increased, though it still needs to improve sales of apparel and home goods. Jenny Coselda, Fox News.
0: Carm announcing the opening and dates for its first Christmas-themed store of the 2026 holiday season. Carm Stores Christmas will open on September 4th at 9 a.m. at 5425 Clinton Highway here in Knoxville. The nonprofit says all store profits support services for people experiencing homelessness across East Tennessee. A second Christmas store on North Peters Road is also expected to open later this year. A new study finds that a single adult in Tennessee needs nearly $90,000 a year before taxes to live comfortably. Smart Asset estimates that that figure is $89,898, placing Tennessee 37th among states for income needed to meet the 50-30-20 budgeting guideline. The study also found that Tennessee was one of six states where the required income dropped from last year, showing the largest decrease nationwide.
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0: U.S. stocks wavered today after President Trump paused tariffs on Canadian goods that were scheduled to take effect at midnight. In pre-market trading, S&P futures are up almost 6 points. The Dow is up 69 points, while NASDAQ is down 21 points. Let's get a check of our forecast now with WVLT meteorologist Sydney Sullivan.
4: So as we kick off our Wednesday, a little bit of patchy fog is possible. Otherwise, a good amount of sunshine for a majority of the day. Afternoon highs will gradually get into the upper 80s, lower 90s, still fairly low humidity, but it will feel a touch warmer out ahead of some showers that arrive on Thursday. In the WVLT First Alert Weather Center, I'm meteorologist Sydney Sullivan.
0: Sunny skies, 70 degrees in Knoxville. I'm Robin Joffe, back to the Phil Show, News Talk 98.7 WOKI.
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10: Everybody go. There it is. Morning, Phil Show, News Talk 98.7 WOKI. On a beautiful morning as we dig in the dirt with the legendary, incredible Neil Linton from the University of Tennessee Agriculture Extension Department. We got your questions on the text line. We'll get to those in a moment. Or if you want to call in, that's fine, too. 91 today, which is about normal. It's not too bad. We're drying out a little bit. And like I said, I wouldn't cancel any plans this week at all. And the weekend looks delicious. It really looks like a good time for Neil to come to my house and help me with my laundry. No. What's going on at UT Ag? What are folks inquiring about?
11: We've got some meetings coming up. We've got one coming up Monday out at Washington Presbyterian Church in their pavilion to talk about fall forage production. We're doing that at 5:30, I think, and we're going to be out there for a couple of hours. Mm-hmm. And then in September, we're trying to get a date together to do a grants and contract and loans meeting for farmers to talk about all the things that are out there that they can get some help with fencing and with hay barns and those kind of things to try to improve the production, give them a little help to get some better things out there to protect their animals and do a good job protecting their forage and in the process protecting our environment. So we've got a lot of stuff going on. A lot of people are calling in right now about different issues. We're seeing a lot of lawns and a lot of disease pressure on lawns as far as, you know, fungus out there. We've had really hot, really muggy days, yes, which can bring on a lot of that, particularly for fescue grasses. Mm-hmm. Good news is the humidity has went down. I think it feels like temperature today is going to be in the 90s, just a couple of degrees above the actual air temperature.
10: Right.
11: Which is a wonderful, wonderful thing for this time of year.
10: Holy shit. I mean, it's a wonderful thing, baby.
11: 90s are 90s, but boy, they're a lot better than those field locks we had of 107, yes, 108, sir. 110.
10: Not fun.
11: That was miserable.
10: What about, you're talking about in farmers, what about mast for deer? I mean, now there's a lot of guys already getting ready with their bows and everything and muzzle loaders, whatever, to get ready for the season. What about mast? Is it a good time for are deer going to be fed well?
11: It seems like they're going to be fed well. They've certainly been fed extraordinarily well through the summer, mm-hmm, which is a good thing. And we've had lots of browse out there for them. And it looks like we're going to have a pretty good mast year as well. So our wildlife should come out pretty well.
10: Yeah.
11: And I imagine we're going to have a bumper crop of babies in the spring.
10: That tickles me. Mitt, you talked about things that UT Ag and stuff are doing, education and protecting animals. Animals are awesome. They're part of our ecosystem. They're part of really, I guess, what you do at UT Ag. Randall Hodge out at Ruggles Ferry, he has in his cart barn several beaver pelts because he said, and he rarely see these beavers. He says, but you know, overnight they'll build a dam, and next thing you know, it's almost to the green where this creek goes across on this par five. But anyway, and he goes out there and has to undam it, which sounds like a bad word. Then we found out this, and I have never, there was a discussion about this TV show called Alone, and where they are, these people, they put them out of, a, I guess, of a boat or whatever, and they go on this island, and they have to forage, and finding out now that this pesky animal, it could be, is a good source of meat. Listen to this from Fox 2 in Detroit.
12: Now they're ice fishing because everything is frozen,
13: uh-huh.
12: And you're looking for fat in the beaver.
13: Yeah,
12: the beaver is the beaver is the most sought after.
13: It is the
12: Ryan. Would you? Do you think you could eat beaver? It's fat and then it's meat.
14: Oh God.
11: Oh Lord!
10: Yeah, I got to tell you that, I've shown that to several people and said, "Well, Neil,
11: all
10: have
11: I
10: you?"
11: Can,
10: yeah.
11: All I can say is to each their own.
10: Well, I've eaten snapping turtle, which is horrible. Have you ever eaten beaver?
11: No.
10: Yeah.
11: I've known some people who've tried it, and they say it's pretty bad.
10: Okay.
11: It's not a good meat, but like I say, to each their own.
10: Okay. All right. Just well, you know, here again. Evidently, you got to go through the fat to get to the meat of the beaver. Here we go. Neil Penny says, I want to add hydrangeas to my yard, a large variety like limelight. Best to do this fall or wait till spring or a better time? Ask Penny.
11: Either one will work fine to go ahead and plant them. Fall planting is often easier because you don't have to water the plant as much and as often. You still have to water it, but usually going into the winter, it gives it a good soaking of rain and keeps those roots actually do grow over the winter, and it'll be ready to pop in the spring. Planting them in the spring, you're going to have to water them more often, but either one will work.
10: Robert has a 25-year-old red maple tree that has a dead branch running up the middle to the top. The rest of the tree seems healthy. Neil, can I cut out that branch? Robert is in Corrington.
11: Certainly can cut that branch out and get rid of it, and that's what you need to do to give the tree a chance to heal. The problem with it being right in the middle, if the branch is dead all the way into the trunk of the tree, it's very possible that it's going to hollow out and it'll shorten the life of the tree.
10: Okay. Now, Susie has a dead branch. You got the summer allergies, too. We all got them. Susie has an oak hydrangea, and she's got dead branches in it. Is it okay to cut those out? She's in Oak Ridge this morning.
11: Yeah, go ahead. Get rid of anything dead. Anything that's dead in a shrub, take care of as quickly as you can because you want it to heal over the growing season.
10: Okay. You know, and you say get rid of anything dead. My wife took that to heart. We had a discussion. Yeah, I said, honey, I think I really, really want to be cremated. I didn't realize she'd made me an appointment for tomorrow. So I, hey! Great to have you on the Phil Show, News Talk 98.7. We're digging in the dirt with the legendary Neil Denton. We're coming back for kind of a lightning round. We got a call. We got some about three or four on the text line we'll get to. Here now, Pete Michaels has traffic for us.
15: Okay, I don't know if an alternate will help you or not, but still a big backup. On I-40 westbound approaching the 410 from an earlier wreck, stick with it. It's moving but slow. Still lined up a bit from an earlier wreck, 75 northbound up by the Clinton Norris exit. Still 4 to 7 minute delays for downtown. Still some extra time around at the school zones. 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
4: Wednesday is shaping up to be nice and dry with a good amount of sunshine and afternoon highs in the upper 80s, lower 90s with fairly low humidity. In the WVLT Fersler Weather Center, I'm meteorologist Sydney Sullivan.
0: Knoxville police are investigating after a 12-year-old boy is found dead at a home on Cecil Avenue. An advisor connected to Dr. Anthony Fauci enters a guilty plea related to COVID-19 research. 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
10: Well, I'm messed up again. Yeah, you got it, Poppy. I messed up again. Yeah, I know. I love you, too. Great to have you on the Phil Show. As, you know, basically this year at the fair, the TVA Fair, Neil Denton and his dog show. I mean, he's got them jumping through hoops and loops. It'll be great. Neil and his train, the Denton dogs, the trained dogs. All right, great to have you. I'm Phil Williams. I love you. Nothing you can do about a legendary Neil Denton. We dig in the dirt. I messed up again. I said I thought it was, because I tried to call her. And I said, that is for Seth. She said, no, I think it's because it has white bloom. She said, no, it's either bridal wreath or wisteria. Does the same trimming apply? I can go ahead and cut it back.
11: Yeah, it does. On bridal wreaths, particularly on wisteria, it's hard to hurt them.
10: Good.
11: I mean, honestly.
10: Good.
11: They are such a hard-growing, strong-growing plant. But you've definitely got to keep them under control or they'll take over.
10: Oh, wisteria. Yeah. Well, you kidding me? Just like grandkids. All right. Let's go to Danny now. On a live line, Danny has a question for the incredible Neil Denton. Danny, go.
23: Hey, all right. I hope you all doing fine.
10: Thank you.
23: My question is, I lost a daughter several years ago, and at her site, we planted an oak tree, and the tree now is like maybe 7 foot tall, but the limbs go all the way to the bottom. 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
1: Fall, that would be perennials. We're looking for both perennials and annuals. A pretty good sized flower bed. Thank you for your suggestions from Patricia.
2: I would put out things like daffodils, hyacinths. You can put out some tulips, but realize you'll have to continue to do that. Most of the time, tulips are a one-and-done flower in the spring. Usually we plant those in October is the best time to put those in. The other thing I would suggest is things like hostas, ferns, all of those kind of things, daylilies. You can plant those now in the fall, and they'll come back in the spring. Those are things you can put in there. Irises are another one that you can put in. You can put a lot of stuff in the ground now, even if it's going to die back in the winter. Putting out hostas and ferns in the fall and plants like that, those greenery-type plants, are great because over the winter, they'll actually double in size for the next spring. They put out storage into the roots, and they'll come up more big and vibrant and really, really nice for you when the weather turns warm in the spring.
1: Now, which would that be? Name a bush. What would that be?
2: A hosta or a fern.
1: Okay, all right.
2: Hosta or a fern.
1: Okay.
2: If some of it's shady,
1: that's a
2: good thing to be.
1: Cool, because I'm getting ready to split those hostas. And I'm going to put one right next to this wall in our 90-year-old house that has a crack in it, and it looks like it'll cover up that crack. Shannon says, well, I mean, here again, if there's a crack, I might as well put that hosta there. It'll cover it up. Shannon says, what do you do to kill? I always heard called cowweed or cow flowers, the yellow flowers in a field. What do you use to kill that? Also, what causes tomatoes to split? Shannon says thanks.
2: Well, there are several herbicides you can use for the cow vine or cow itch vine, some people call it. Remedy is one you can get at your local co-op that you can mix up and spot spray for those. For tomatoes, split for several reasons. Generally, splitting tomatoes is the fact that they're not getting enough consistent watering. They'll get dry, and then all of a sudden we'll get rainfall, and they'll split. Also, they split worse later in the year for several reasons, mostly because those later tomatoes are smaller, usually tougher the skin is than the early ones, so they're not as pliable, and here again causes them to split worse.
1: Okay. Cool beans. All right. Now, one other question, and this is a little, I don't know, kind of personal. You have an incredible love for 4-H. At the fair, will we see a lot of kids who have participated this year in 4-H? Is it waning? Is it still strong? Tell me about it.
2: It's waning to some degree, particularly I've noticed the last few years since COVID, we've had a decrease in people bringing things. One of the problems we have with animal 4-H, large animal 4-H like steers and cows and also sheep and goats, it's expensive.
1: Yeah.
2: And it requires land for the kids to keep them. So, you know, it's hard to keep a 4-H steer in a tenth of an acre backyard in the subdivision. Kind of frown on that kind of stuff. So that, I think, has affected it somewhat. We're trying to work with folks, trying to help them to find places where they can go and actually have it. And we've had folks in the past who have allowed people to keep animals, young people to keep animals at their farm and come work with them. So there are opportunities, and if you have kids that want to do that, it is a great learning experience to learn about caring for a livestock animal.
1: I still want to have a Neil Denton 4-H golf tournament, but I know several farmers that would almost welcome a young

0: person doing that. What I mean, I don't think anybody'd say no.
1: Yeah. Yeah, and, you know, we're all, as we get more intense pressure on our farmland, we really have a lot of folks that are interested in people getting more involved. And our young folks, particularly, get more involved in understanding agriculture. And it's been shown in study after study, pairing anyone with an animal is great for your mental health. It's wow. just great for your mental health, and it teaches. It teaches responsibility and caring for something else. It's just a wonderful way for people to grow and to learn about the way things go.
0: Wow. You know, I think that's probably the only reason I'm still married is because your mental health is good when you're paired with an animal. And my wife, you know, has got me. And
1: She's an excellent mental health now.
0: Well, yeah. She grooms me and, you know, and all that to brush me, and, you know.
1: Yeah. Yeah. But, and I've seen those statues she makes with all the excess hair and stuff. It's really nice.
0: All right. I love you, brother. Ain't nothing you can do about it. It has been fun to yap with our buddy this morning, Neil Denton, as we dig in the dirt. And if we're pretty close to football and all that stuff, it's fall and the fair. It's getting intense. We'll see you in a week. We'll see Neil in a week. I'll see you in the 9 o'clock fun hour coming up.
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17: Good morning. It is 9 o'clock. Temperatures now at 74 degrees. We have sunny skies here in the Knoxville area, but some rain being reported in parts of East Tennessee. News Talk 98.7 WOKI. I'm Robin Joffe. Now let's go out on the roads for a check of our traffic. How are things out there, Pete?
18: Robin, overall, things are settling down, but still about a 3 or 4 mile backup at I-40 westbound from a wreck that occurred about 7:30 this morning at 40 westbound around the 410 mile marker. They're still trying to get it cleared, and it looks like it's going to be a while before it's back to normal. A lot of folks have bailed off back at the exits before that toward Asheville Highway, coming inbound to Asheville Highway as an alternate, but it's backed up at Snyder Road. Some have come the long way around to 139 and taken Douglas Dam Road back to 66 and back up.

0: slow down, but at least you're moving. The afternoon storms hit. Well, you know, out of town, door knocking, roof workers, of course, come to town. And, of course, roofing companies will come and do shoddy work. You need somebody you can trust here in Knoxville. That's David Barnett. Don't let anybody touch your roof until you talk to David Barnett. Robin, good morning.
1: Good morning, Pete. Thank you so much for that update. A Knoxville woman is facing child neglect charges. This is after police say that she left a one-year-old in a vehicle for several hours during dangerously hot conditions. Court records show that 20-year-old Ashlyn Taylor allegedly became extremely intoxicated while celebrating her birthday, was later found asleep in someone else's car. Investigators say that the child remained in the vehicle from about 3 to 8 a.m. It included about 2 hours of alone time. Taylor is scheduled to appear in court today. New details are being shared about the death of actress and singer Hayden Panettiere.
2: A newly released police report shows her on and off again boyfriend, Brian Hickerson, and his brother were at the Greenville, South Carolina Airbnb where the 36-year-old died over the weekend. Narcan was also reportedly found on scene. Police say Hickerson showed officers a bag of medication the actress was on, which appeared to include 9 different drugs. Police also described Hickerson as not being upset as EMS workers fought to save her life after she had gone into cardiac arrest, also noting that he had only shown emotion once she was pronounced dead.
1: A preliminary autopsy found there were no signs of trauma that might have contributed to her death. Harvard University has agreed to settle lawsuits over the mishandling of bodies donated to its medical school.
3: The $53 million class action settlement against Harvard University was filed by families who say their loved ones' bodies were donated for medical research and education, but whose parts were then sold on the black market by the former manager of the school's morgue. Cedric Lodge, who was arrested in 2023, had worked in the morgue for almost 3 decades and was sentenced to 8 years in prison for stealing and selling organs and other cadaver parts. Federal prosecutors say he'd been doing it since 2018. Starting in the 2027-2028 academic year, Harvard Medical School will also establish an annual scholarship for medical students in honor of all its anatomical donors. Tanya J. Powers, Fox News.
1: The Great Smoky Mountains National Park is asking visitors to help track the spread of the invasive Jourovai spider. This spider can grow to the size of your hand. It has been increasingly spotted across the Smokies. Visitors are encouraged to take a photo and report it through the iNaturalist app or report it to the University of Tennessee researchers. They say do not kill the spider. Officials say that reports will help scientists monitor the species expansion across the region. Let's get a check of our forecast now with WVLT meteorologist Sydney Sullivan.
4: We get to keep the quiet weather around for one more day with a good amount of sunshine once we get through a little bit of morning fog. By the afternoon, you'll start to notice a few extra clouds gradually working on in out ahead of some active weather that'll arrive on Thursday, but afternoon highs to upper 80s, lower 90s, and still fairly low humidity. In the WVLT First Alert Weather Center, I'm meteorologist Sydney Sullivan.
1: Currently, we do have sunny skies here in Knoxville, 74 degrees. I'm Robin Jaffe, back to the Phil Show, News Talk 98.7, WOKI.

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3: 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Warming up kind of quick here as the sun comes through the windows here at the Brogan Financial Studios at 4711 Old Kingston Pike. My name is Phil Williams. I love you. Not a thing you can do about it. Tell you what, and Neil kind of said, in the lower humidity, and even though it's 91 the high today, it will feel like that. It'll feel closer to the temperature rather than the heat index is at about 107. So that is conducive to outdoor activity. And like I say, looking ahead through the week, and the weekend is supposed to be 88 both days. Oh, wow. Been a while, youngins. It seems to me like. If you're going up in the park, I mean, this will maybe be a great weekend to go in the park. If you go up there, watch out. I mean, they've seen them at Cades Cove and some other places. They are Joro spiders. Their bodies aren't real big, but they got big legs. It can be about the size of your hand when they get big. The females can. And they affect native communities. So you got to say leave them alone, but I don't know. Yeah, I don't know. Whew. I mean, they're up to palm size. That's, yeah. Now, they don't travel long distances, I wouldn't think, so I don't know that they're worried too much about it, but they're just saying, you know, don't kill them, and I don't eat them. I didn't say that. I said that.
4: Thank you for adding that question.
3: Don't eat them.
4: How many spiders are you eating, Phil Williams?
3: I ate one yesterday. Dad's outside doing something. I know it may have been a gnat, but...
4: Okay.
3: But, you know, guy just went, I got it, you know, and I know I ate it. Dang it. So I lit me a cigar, and them gnats did not bother me no more. I don't like that. Or they didn't like the brand. I mean, it was a Perdomo. I thought it's a good cigar. Perdomo Habano. I like you like saying that. Say that with me. Perdomo Habano.
4: Habano.
3: Perdomo Habano.
4: Perdomo Habano.
3: Oh, you did great. Oh, boy. And they're good. At Tom Holland. Of course, he's one of them Britishers, ain't he?
4: He is.
3: I doubt I'm kin to him. That boy is set for life.
4: Oh, is he?
3: He will have bank because the salary was $20 million for Spider-Man Brand New Day, but he'll have bank more than $100 million just for that movie.
4: Well, I mean, the movie did break $2 billion
3: a couple of days ago. Already, yeah, made $2
4: billion. Yeah. Good for him.
3: Good. Gosh. So he's got, yeah. Isn't that something?
4: Well, he must have negotiated a pretty good contract.
3: Well, if he made $20 million for this one, the first movie, the Captain America Civil War that he was in, mm-hmm. $250,000. Which I would say, okay, I'm good with that, you know?
4: But, I mean, when you think about how much movie right. money that made.
3: Okay, here we go. $250,000 for Captain America Civil War, $500,000 for Spider-Man Homecoming, then $4 million Spider-Man Far From Home, $10 million for Spider-Man No Way Home. Now $20 million for Spider-Man Brand New Day.
4: Wow, up until No Way Home, they were getting him cheap.
3: Well, they're calling him the new Robert Downey Jr. So Downey made $500,000 for the first Iron Man, then $50 million for Iron Man 3 5 years later. And he ultimately made $100 million for the last two Avengers movies. Now, he's going to be playing Doctor Doom in the new one, or the next two, anyway.
4: Yep.
3: So, I can't think in those terms.
4: Most of us can't, but I'm willing to bet most of us are willing to try it.
3: Well, yeah.
4: Uh-huh.
3: People online are sharing movies that help revive an actor's career. Iron Man, Robert Downey Jr., hard to argue with that. I mean, he was, you know.
4: I mean, most definitely. But at the same time, the movie he did right before Iron Man, Kiss Kiss Bang Bang, was phenomenal.
3: Okay. Movie. Pulp Fiction for John Travolta, Die Hard, Bruce Willis, The Whale, Brendan Fraser, John Wick, Keanu Reeves.
4: Yeah.
3: Sean Connery, they said his career was waning until he did The Untouchables. But then he went back, I think, and did another Bond movie. Okay. Everything Everywhere All at Once.
4: Yeah.
3: Yeah. Bang Bang No Tap Back. Show Me a Coke. Ki Hu Kwan.
4: That was a weird movie.
3: Never seen it.
4: I don't think you would like it. I really don't.
3: What's it about?
4: Multiverses and stuff like that.
3: Okay.
4: It's very hard to explain. It's one of those movies that it's like, oh, it's so good. And then I watched it. It's like, I can see why people like it, but. It's like I got right to the edge of liking it, but I just couldn't get there.
3: Okay. They say movies that have revived an actor's career. The Godfather, Marlon Brando. I guess, I don't know. Hard for me to remember before that. Airplane, Leslie Nielsen. Leslie Nielsen was, I mean, you turn on, and I do, you watch Rifleman. You watch Gunsmoke, Paladin. I mean, he was in Western movies. He was in so many of them. Sometimes a good guy, most times a bad guy. Then he goes to comedy with Airplane, and then he does those movies, you know, the cop show movies, whatever those were. I mean, it's hard to think. And this is a guy, after he was on Airplane and after he did the other stuff, he took a fart machine with him everywhere.
4: See, to me, and
3: his
4: I guess
3: tombstone.
4: People my age, I can only picture him in comedy roles.
3: Exactly.
4: When you said in villain roles, I looked at
3: especially
4: you.
3: Especially
4: like,
3: in Western.
4: What?
3: Yeah, especially in Western.
4: It's like, are we talking about the same person?
3: Same guy.
4: It's like him in Airplane and the Naked Gun movies. It's like.
3: Yeah, the Naked Gun one.
4: I cannot picture him in non-comedic roles.
3: He was an a-hole in a couple of movies, I said. I mean, smacking women and of course, you know, they made different. Someone said the Mickey Rourke, the wrestler.
4: Yeah. Mm-hmm.
3: A little while.
4: Yeah, a little while, yes. Uh-huh. And then he kind of went poof again.
3: Well, yeah. All right. Do you believe this? I don't think I do. Taylor Swift, Drake, Bad Bunny, and all them people, can they be blamed for fatal car crashes? I like that part. But according to a new study at Harvard.
4: Wait, why do you like that part?
3: Well, because.
4: That's messed up.
3: I know. So am I. There's a 15% increase in traffic fatalities on the days of major album releases. I think I'd heard that years ago. The study focused on 10 albums with the most first-day Spotify streams from 2017 to 2022. And they were Taylor Swift's Midnight's, Drake's Certified Lover Boy, and Bad Bunny's Un Verano Sin Ti. I have no idea what I just said. But during those periods, there were more car crashes when those came out.
4: Huh.
3: Maybe they're scrolling. I don't know. On their phone. America's Got Talent tonight. The quarterfinals.
4: Wow.
3: Nation's Dumbest on Fox. Uh-huh. Now, I have not seen this. But evidently, there's six celebrities remaining, and they don't want to be, or they're trying to avoid being the nation's dumbest. Anthony Michael Hall, Ice-T, Matt Leinart, JoJo Siwa, Hillary Baldwin, and TikTok's Chase Hudson. Okay.
4: Well, celebrity is being used very loosely there in some cases.
3: So, these shows are so easy to make, not a big budget for them.
4: Most definitely, yeah.
3: You know, this whole thing on TV, it's a profit deal, boys.
4: Mm-hmm.
3: Reacher, that's episode 4 tonight. Season 4, Amazon. Episode 3, Ted Lasso. Season 4, Apple. The second season premiere of Average Joe on Paramount Plus. Boy, that's a void for me. There's nothing there for me.
4: I mean, all of Paramount Plus is kind of a void for me.
3: Yeah.
4: I'm subscribed to so many streaming services, and Paramount Plus, I've been subscribed to that for 0 seconds, and I feel like I am missing nothing.
3: Not a thing.
4: Not a thing.
3: And the streaming premiere of Is God Is on Amazon. Now, we have that. I rarely watch anything on it, but it's called Is God Is. Now, this is about two sisters with burn scars. They reunite with their similarly burned mother, who orders them to kill their abusive father who lit them on fire when they were kids.
4: Oh, I remember when that movie was dropping in theaters. That very, very dark looking from the trailers and from the synopsis you just dropped.
3: Yeah. Vivica A. Fox is the crispy mama, and Sterling K. Brown is the monster that they're after, evidently. He's the little firebug there.
4: Didn't really have much desire to see it when it was in theaters. Doubt I will see it now that it's on, the Amazon streaming?
3: I don't know. I don't know. Sometimes that, depending on what kind of mood I'm in.
4: And the fact that you don't have to go anywhere.
3: Yeah, that's a good deal.
4: Mm-hmm.
3: All right, now. Some artist is going to be playing Miranda Moore, somebody, one of those country artists is going to open up a new venue in Nashville.
4: Shocking.
3: And but it got me to thinking.
4: What, are you going to open a venue in Nashville?
3: No.
4: Phil Williams' Big Ass Honky Tonk?
3: That'd probably be the name of it, right? I like that name. Phil, I like that. No, I was got to thinking, once the new Titan Stadium is built, or finished, who opens that?
4: Ooh.
3: I mean, you got anybody from Morgan Wallen to Kenny Chesney to Dolly.
4: Ooh, that is going to be a highly sought-after spot.
3: Because, you know, I wonder if they'll do that before football. Or, you know, you don't know. I don't know.
4: Wow.
3: Mm-hmm. So I thought, who might be chosen to open that facility?
4: Ooh.
3: Mm-hmm. Mm. Okay. I've had some good thoughts today.
4: About time.
3: I know. I created a word today. It is called swervus. 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Landon's rolling his eyes. 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Swervus. I am Phil Williams. My opinion, feel free to make it yours. We'll be back.
5: 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Good morning. 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Overall, not bad. But a couple of early morning problems. 1100 block of Boyd's Creek Highway. That crash occurred just a couple of minutes ago. Also, they got a report of a problem with a truck leaking gas, leaking fuel. It may be involved in a fender bender. 75 northbound up around the 123-mile marker. 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
6: Wednesday is shaping up to be nice and dry with a good amount of sunshine and afternoon highs in the upper 80s, lower 90s with fairly low humidity. In the WVLT Fersler Weather Center, I'm meteorologist Sydney Sullivan.
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3: Good morning, my name is Phil Williams. One of these days, Landis is going to start recording stuff that I say off the air because it drives him crazy. And that's my goal sometimes, just to make him kind of nuts. I think I'm succeeding. One of these days, he's just going to like, can you believe this idiot said this? Hey, I am that idiot, Phil Williams, but I do love you, man. We're doing a live and local every morning. What a show today with Neil Denton and all the other stuff. It has been great. Now, tomorrow on the show. Mahjong. Sound like, no, it's not Mr. Jong's mother, Mahjong. No, it, I think you play with tiles, and I'll be honest with you, it's like pickleball. People are eat up with it right now, as mom would say. They're eat up with it, and it is Senior Appreciation Day tomorrow, so we got the folks from Ethra coming in. We're going to talk about, thank you, we're going to talk about things, benefits you may not know you're eligible for. Or Ethra. Is it Ethra or Ethra? We'll ask our boy tomorrow. Say, which one is it? How do you pronounce it? I don't think it matters. Because it's East Tennessee Human Resources. Ethra. It's Ethra. Could be Ethra. I don't know. Let's do news at 8 before I do something else stupid.
16: Here is the news. The latest news.
17: Not.
3: Oh. Oprah. Is distancing herself from Dr. Phil and Dr. Oz, the MAGA superstar she helped create. The children of Robin Williams have reactivated his Instagram account because they're trying to fight back against rampant AI abuse of his voice and likeness. It's scary.
4: It is.
3: Man, it is very scary.
4: And living celebrities are now trying to be proactive.
3: Got to.
4: Writing, you know, stuff like that into, you know, wills and stuff like that. But, I mean, like, Robin Williams, unfortunately, no longer with us. Their estate can try and do stuff like that, but the genie is kind of out of the bottle.
3: Yeah. Yeah, that's kind of a odd thing because, ironically, he played a genie.
4: See what I did there?
3: You see what you did? You didn't mean to, but you did.
4: Or did I?
3: I don't know. Anne Hathaway said she pushed really hard to get Julie Andrews back for Princess Diaries 3. Hope she's changed her mind. Julie said no. She's like 150 and said, no, I don't.
4: That's okay. Anne Hathaway is single-handedly just carrying Hollywood on her back, it seems.
3: Seems that way. That,
4: yeah, she's in everything.
3: Yeah, her and Tom Holland, you know. Uh-oh, we got the trailer out now. NCIS New York, starring LL Cool J. So we've been NCIS, NCIS Hawaii, NCIS Inception.
4: Didn't they go to Nollins?
3: Yeah, there you go. Oh, boy.
4: Talbot.
3: Uh-huh. Sweetwater. It's amazing. Uh-oh. This will be big. Journey keyboardist Jonathan Cain might be hinting that Steve Perry could show up at their November 28th show in their hometown of San Francisco. The city by the bay, the city that rocks, the city that never stops. Mm-hmm. Tyler, the Creator, has revealed the lineup for Camp Flognaw 2026. Camp Flognaw, G-N-A-W.
4: Flognaw.
3: Camp Flognaw. That's Tyler. It includes Turnstile, Steve Lacy, Future, Lola Young, and Don Tolliver, who sounds like somebody that sold you insurance. I don't know. You report this stuff, you see this stuff, but sometimes you don't even know what you just said.
4: Flognaw.
3: I don't know.
4: Flognaw.
3: I am a trendsetter. I'm gonna tell you why. Two reasons. One. I love, and I've talked about them, the peach pies, the Kern's peach pies.
4: You do love those.
3: 49 cents a piece when you buy two or more at Food City, and they're always gone. Can't find them. It's helped me with my diet, I'll tell you that. So I'm a trendsetter. And there has been a 54% jump in ukulele sales. I teach ukulele. Mm-hmm. Swervis. Sounds better every time you hear it, doesn't it? Swervis.
4: I don't get paid enough for this.
3: Mm-hmm. By the way, news it ain't. And actually, well, random fun fact, the UK had a ban on nunchucks in movies till 1999. They couldn't even show Teenage Mutant Ninja Turtles 2, The Secret of the Ooze.
4: What?
3: Yeah.
4: What?
3: Mm-hmm. And what it was, they used sausages, a string of sausages like nunchucks, but they couldn't show it in Great Britain. Meanwhile, James Bond's blowing up the freaking world.
4: Right? What a bunch of dorks.
3: Yes, y'all gonna have some tea today, ain't you? It's hot. Trail Show on News Talk 98.7.

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8: Good morning. It is 9:30. Temperatures at 74 degrees with sunny skies in Knoxville. I'm Robin Joffe for News Talk 98.7 WOKI. A tractor-trailer fuel leak causes significant delays on Interstate 75 North in Anderson County this morning. TDOT was reporting a multi-vehicle crash near mile marker 123 spilled an estimated 30 gallons of gasoline onto the roadway, forcing the closure of the right lane and shoulder. The crash was reported just before 7 a.m. TDOT now reporting that roadway has reopened. The Department of Justice takes down an Iranian hacking campaign that was targeting U.S. institutions.
9: The Justice Department announced charges against 17 Iranians. The DOJ says over 31 terabytes of scientific research was stolen from 2013 to 2017 by hackers on behalf of the IRGC and other Iranian entities. There were at least two non-governmental organizations impacted, five federal and state agencies, 42 private sector companies, and 144 U.S.-based universities. According to the FBI, the defendants allegedly built and profited from a sprawling hacking-for-hire operation that targeted the intellectual property of American and allied universities, companies, and government agencies for the benefit of the Iranian government.
8: A proposed Knoxville ordinance would limit the number of monkeys residents can own, and that is moving forward. City Council approved the measure on first reading yesterday by a 7-1 vote. That proposal would add monkeys to the city's existing limit on dogs and cats, which generally restricts ownership to four animals without a permit. Supporters cited health and noise concerns, and that ordinance will return for a second reading in 2 weeks. President Trump is hosting tech leaders at the White House to try to strengthen American dominance and innovation.
9: Top crypto executives, they've been waiting for some regulatory help from Congress to help with their legal standing and kind of define that better. Well, that has stalled. Today, they're going to get the chance to speak with federal regulators face to face. We have the commissioners, the chairman of the Securities and Exchange Commission, the Commodity Futures Trading Commission. They're going to be in attendance today, along with the CEOs of Coinbase, Blockchain Association, and Robinhood, just to name a few. On today's meeting, the White House tells Fox the president will host an event with tech leaders to strengthen America's innovative and technological dominance. Prediction market companies will not be part of the event.
8: The Great Smoky Mountains Half Marathon and 5K returns to Townsend later this month. It's going to bring runners from across the country to the peaceful side of the Smokies. The event begins with a 5K on August 28th, continues with a half marathon on the 29th. Organizers say that the races showcase the region's mountain scenery, outdoor recreation opportunities, and small town hospitality while boosting tourism in Blount County. Currently, we do have sunny skies. It is 74 degrees here at Knoxville. I'm Robin Joffe. 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
10: So as we kick off our Wednesday, a little bit of patchy fog is possible. Otherwise, a good amount of sunshine for a majority of the day. Afternoon highs will gradually get into the upper 80s, lower 90s, still fairly low humidity, but it will feel a touch warmer out ahead of some showers that arrive on Thursday. In the WVLT First Alert Weather Center, I'm meteorologist Sydney Sullivan.
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18: Happy birthday if it's yours. Matthew Perry would have been 57. Also the birthday of Gene Roddenberry, who, by the way, wrote a lot of westerns, too, before Star Trek, including the aforementioned Paladin. Just saying. Jonathan Frakes on Star Trek Next Generation, 74. Diana Muldar, 88. She was on Star Trek The Next Generation. So it's a bunch of Star Trek people today. Happy birthday to them. All right. Melissa Fumero, 44. She's on Brooklyn Nine-Nine. Detective Amy Santiago.
19: 99?
18: Yes, 99. Erica Christensen is 44. Julia Braverman on Parenthood. I thought she was in that other show now, too. Anyway, Leanne Womack, I Hope You Dance. That may be taken over from Freebird as the most played song at a funeral. 60.
19: I would say show your work, but you're probably right.
18: Kara Sedgwick, Deputy Chief Brenda Lee Johnson on the closer, married to Kevin Bacon. 61 today. Every time I see her, I almost look, her face looks like it's so wrinkled up. Looks like she just smelled a big poot or something. Have you noticed she's very, I don't know, just very strange looking. John Stamos, 63 today. Gerald McRaney. Mm-hmm. 79 today. One Billy Clinton is 80 today. Ian Gillan, Deep Purple's lead singer, and he was in the original cast, Jesus Christ Superstar, is 81 today. Also, that Born Again album, he sang Black Sabbath. Did you know that he sang on that? Ian Gillan. You know, Ozzy wasn't always reliable, just saying. National Potato Day. I'll meet you on the couch, fellow potatoes. 16 days to Labor Day weekend. Yeah. Here's the way I got to think of this now. This Saturday is, I got to think of it as touchdowns, extra points. That's what I have to think in. This Saturday, 14 days from football. That's how I'm doing it. That's how I count it down now. 14 days from Saturday. Right? Don't look at me like I'm wrong. You make me feel so insecure.
19: I just know what it is from today.
18: Today's what, 17 days?
19: 17 days.
18: Okay, well, then I'm right.
19: Uh-huh. I'm going day by day. I'm not looking ahead because nothing's guaranteed, including tomorrow.
18: Well, that's true, but, oh, gosh. Thank you, Karen. Thank you, Captain Bringdown. My gosh.
19: I'm just saying, Philip.
18: It was on this date that crazy French stunt man, the Great Blondin, crossed Niagara Falls on a tightrope carrying another man on his shoulders, 1859. What a... Yeah, I don't get it.
19: He needed a better hobby.
18: I would not disagree with that.
19: Yeah.
18: I would not disagree with that at all. Oh, boy. It was on this date, 1993, Kim Basinger married Alec Baldwin and his hairy back, ate a forced in 01. creating a rude, thoughtless little pig named Ireland. Alex still got that shoulder fur, man. He's that's a hairy man. You are, but
19: yeah,
18: you manage yours. I don't know. He's,
19: thank you. I appreciate
18: it. Well, no problem. I mean, it's just, that's what was in your dating profile. I have a lot of hair, but I manage it.
19: Mm-hmm. But I also have a winning personality, so.
18: Oh, yeah.
19: No, balances out.
18: Yeah, boy. Phil Show, News Talk 98.7. Time down for a little stupid news.

0: you spend enough time on the road, you judge people by what they drive a lot. You got opinions about it. And I'm not talking obvious like cyber trucks or sports cars, whatever. New report analyzed insurance data. The best and worst drivers by vehicle brand, BMW, number one of the worst drivers. Then Ram, and then Tesla. Flip side, Cadillac, Chrysler, and Mercury. See, I assume that means Lincoln, because there's just not that many Mercury. I don't know that it's Lincoln Mercury now, or just Lincoln, I think, now. So they don't really make Mercury anymore, so I guess the people who are driving those are embalmed and going pretty slow.
1: Kind of messed up.
2: Ain't it, though?
0: BMW drivers, the highest DUI rates by far, followed by Ram and Buick. Uh-oh. Nana's carrying a little Pinot with her. Is she? Relationships. Things that count as cheating, they surveyed folks. They said this counts as cheating, keeping an ongoing flirtatious text conversation with someone. Talking with somebody late into the night while hiding it from your partner. Anything you're hiding, that's, yeah. I like it. Maintaining a dating app profile just to look out or look, or just to look or for validation. I think that's it. It's ego. It's also not right. Keeping someone in your phone under a fake name. Ew. Deleting messages so your partner won't see them. It's not good. Keeping in touch with an ex without telling your partner, secretly meeting someone, having a secret friendship your partner doesn't know about. Fantasy messaging, saying stuff like, hey, what if we were single? You know, you do, oh boy. Well, anyway, like I said, it's kind of crazy. Sending nudes, which is what I do a lot, I didn't even make the top 10. A lot of complaints about data centers. One is how they need a whole lot of water. A whole lot of water to keep their servers from overheating. New solution. We need your pee. We need your pee. Now, basically, Liquid Death, the beverage maker, Garage Beer, and others have come up with this plan to collect pee and help cool the data centers.

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1: That's America, people. That's American solving problems right there.
2: Mm-hmm. Some ingenuity.
1: Yeah.
2: Or ingenuity.
1: I like it. Even though it's a joke, I like it.
2: Oh.
1: Yeah.
2: So, good news. We can keep our pee.
1: Not a lot of cities could argue, as far as sports fans, they're the nicest fan base. Loud, obnoxious. There's jerks everywhere. I don't care. However, one city that evidently is polar opposite of that, Philadelphia, and they know it. There's a new Museum of the Philadelphian opening in September, celebrating Philly's finest moments of booing, brawling, throwing things, and generally refusing to behave.
2: Yeah, Philly has some rough fans.
1: Well, and with their reputation, this place should take up an entire city block, but it's a micro museum. It's just about 300 square feet. So,
2: I mean, they famously whipped batteries at Santa Claus.
1: Exhibits will spotlight everything from an 1866 baseball game packed with pickpockets, gamblers, drunks, and fistfights.
2: Wow.
1: 1968 snowball attack on Santa Claus.
2: There it is.
1: There's the Hitchbot, the Canadian hitchhiking robot.
2: That's right.
1: Famously destroyed in Philly in 2015.
2: Yep.
1: Following the World Series victory.
2: I'd forgotten about that one.
1: I think the real message here, Philly's bad attitude, you know? But here's a dose of heart. When a fan's car was flipped during a 2008 celebration, Philadelphians raised $4,000 to help. And a victim donated most of it to someone else whose car was also wrecked. So, $4,000, that ain't much of a car.
2: But it's the thought that counts.
1: I guess admission is free. I don't know how long it'll last, but, you know, limited time.
2: Yeah, the mob's going to turn on the museum.
1: Wonder how they'll celebrate that museum, right? I just like,
2: burn it down.
1: Real quick, on India Today, I got this, and I don't want to leave it on the table.
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1: Every once in a while, you just want to go get kicked out of an Applebee's, don't you? Sometimes the service can be great, and other times you're like, is there anybody here? 19-year-old student at Indiana University, Jackson Hahn, arrested Sunday, threatened to bomb the Applebee's on social media. He's going to bomb it.
2: Whoa!
1: Why, you ask? Jackson was frustrated with the service and vented in an Instagram story. It was flagged by Meta, reported to the FBI. They call local Legos. They evac the restaurant, closed it for the night. They searched the place. Well, as you know, you leave a digital trail. They tracked old Jackson down. He admitted, yeah, he did it. He said he was just hungry, tired, and upset. He hadn't gotten his food. First world problems, right?
2: Wow.
1: Now, I hope they just don't give him a slap on the wrist. That's felony intimidation, if you don't know. That can carry a prison sentence. But I hope they don't just slap him on the wrist. All right, Dan. Phil Show, News Talk 98.7. Yarbrough. Still alive and well, as far as we know, even though bones keep being found in the desert and in Kingston, too. But those were medical. Hey, we'll be right back.
4: Well, Wednesday is shaping up to be nice and dry with a good amount of sunshine and afternoon highs in the upper 80s, lower 90s with fairly low humidity. In the WVLT First Alert Weather Center, I'm meteorologist Sydney Sullivan.
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6: 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I'm Bill Hemmer, and these are the most impactful moments in American history.
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0: The 19th century marked a period of rapid industrial advancements in the country. Communication, on the other hand, was still moving at a snail's pace. The telegraph was still a new and developing technology, leaving most Americans to rely on physical means to send a message, trains, ships, and the good old Pony Express. But in 1851, everything changed with the foundation of a small telegraph company in Rochester, New York, and that would later become known as Western Union. Western Union developed a vast telegraph network across states. Within a decade of its birth, Western Union completed the first transcontinental telegraph. But it didn't stop there. Western Union would also develop the stock ticker, a time service, and even the first wire money transfer. All of a sudden, the 2,800 miles between the Atlantic and Pacific didn't seem so far, as Western Union introduced America to immediate, reliable communications.
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1: The addiction today, it's real. I call it digital cocaine after a book. But, and it is. I mean, it's very, very addictive. You know, I think if it wasn't for this job, I wouldn't touch it as much. Social media, but it's addictive. Now, is there something that could make your kids put their phones down? I know some people whose kids have put their phones away and are coming to the dining room table and playing Mahjong. And now, well, you're smoking on fiancé, and what's her name, my wife? Both of them, you know what, she goes, I think we should go and just kind of look over the shoulder and see what's going on to see if, you know. Because they do it, I mean, they do it at our church weekly. And now, I mean, if somebody's in the hospital, they're sending Mahjong. They go to the hospital and play Mahjong in the hospital.
2: Oh, yeah, there are classes all across East Tennessee where you can learn to play, or if you do know how to play, you have spots to play.
1: My oldest daughter went on a retreat with her church, and it rained a couple of days, and there's a whole bunch of women had this house on the beach. She had like a crash course in Mahjong, and now she's like playing week. I mean, it's evidently, it's like that stupid pickleball. It is addictive. Hey, by the way, so much for being a smart device. There was an outage yesterday that stopped some of the smart feeders from dispensing food and performing scheduled tasks. Maybe that's why Fluffy, your kitty cat, is cranky. Wow, that's crazy. A woman in Kentucky woke up yesterday to discover a bear wandered into her house through an open door. I guess it's hot. Leave it there. I don't know. By the way, feasted on leftover KFC, which I think is always good. See, we got an air fryer now, so you can, yeah. By the way, speaking of air, going to go on a trip, airfare is up 26% since last summer. Yeah. And I like this. A woman let her 11-year-old kid drive her to 7-Eleven. She must have been drunk. Kid pushed the wrong pedal, crashed the car into a concrete barrier, and well, yeah, it's not a good thing. Not a good thing. Excuse me. Ladies and gentlemen, yeah, it's going to be a fun show tomorrow. By the way, Landon Doan, great job today. Thank you. Robin, good job. Pete, thank you very, very much. There was a lot going on. Now, on to the very handsome Bob Yarbrough out there in Arizona, where it's, well, it's a dry heat and it's 170. How things going, brother?
3: Not yet.
1: Not yet. Okay.
3: It's only 88 degrees right now at almost 7 o'clock,
1: yeah,
3: here,
1: I was gonna say, yeah,
3: Scottsdale time. Yeah,
1: pretty early,
3: yeah,
1: out there.
3: Yeah, but we are fast approaching the 100s. As it's what happens in the desert, man. So yeah, it's okay. It's not bad. It is a dry heat, and that does make a difference.
1: I don't give a crap. That's still 100. That's definitely.
3: I'm with you.
1: Dry heat, my honey. And I'm sure you have to put powder on yours. Bob, what's on the show today?
3: All right, brother, here's what we're going to do. Representative Jason Zachary joined us yesterday, made some comments about these automated license plate reader cameras that are a hot topic these days. Some things he said I wanted to do a little more research on, so I did. I'll share you my findings in the 11 o'clock hour. Big Kahuna Wing, the big Flavor Day Festival coming up Labor Day weekend. More tickets to give away. Audio brunch today at 10:50. The one and only Frank Beard, drummer of ZZ Top, who passed away yesterday. Man, that one hurts too, doesn't it?
1: Well, and I think that a lot of people, once he missed a couple of shows, the Hollywood Bowl especially, I think you probably saw it coming, yeah, if you knew his history. And at 7-7, no spring chicken, but still, man, you got to take care of your body. You can't put stuff in it that ain't good for it. Well, especially if they make you, like, hallucinate and stuff. Or speed way, well, here, unless you're a Penn State pledge over there, who are packaging up the cocaine. Did you hear about that story?
3: No, I don't know anything about that.
1: Look it up, Penn State. Just put Penn State cocaine in there. It's amazing what these kids did. All right, great to have you on the Phil Show. And Bob Yarbrough, well, I know he's going to have a great one. We'll be back tomorrow morning at 6 on News Talk 98.7. Got it.

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13: Good morning. It is 10:01. Temperatures at 80 degrees with sunny skies in Knoxville. I'm Robin Joffe for News Talk 98.7 WOKI. Knoxville police are investigating after a 12-year-old boy is found dead at a home on Cecil Avenue. Officers were called to that residence yesterday. They began investigating the child's death, who they say is the cause of that death does remain pending by an examination by the Knox County Regional Forensic Center. A 24-year-old East Tennessee man is facing three counts of attempted first-degree murder after authorities say he stabbed three women in Blountville. The Sullivan County Sheriff's Office says Jonathan Clark surrendered after deputies deployed chemical agents into a home on Highland Drive yesterday morning. All three victims were taken to area hospital, with two remaining hospitalized. Their conditions have not been released. And also, Clark does remain hospitalized, facing additional aggravated domestic assault charges. A tractor-trailer fuel leak causing a significant delay this morning on Interstate 75 North in Anderson County. TDOT was reporting that a multi-vehicle crash near mile marker 123 spilled an estimated 30 gallons of gasoline onto the roadway that forced the closure of the right lane and shoulder. That crash reported just before 7 a.m., and TDOT has now said that crash is clear. In Georgia, police rescued a toddler and a baby after their babysitter allegedly kidnapped them.
0: Atlanta police have released dramatic body cam video showing the rescue of two young girls allegedly abducted by their babysitter. According to arrest warrants, the FBI used cell phone ping technology to track the babysitter's phone to an apartment complex, but it was a low-tech signal, a baby's cry, that led police to a trailer on the property. Officers forced their way inside. Investigators say the trailer was dirty and had no air conditioning, but the four-year-old girl and her 11-month-old sister appeared to be in good health. Police arrested 42-year-old Lakeisha Brown. She faces two counts of kidnapping and two counts of first-degree cruelty to children. In Atlanta, Jonathan Seri, Fox News.
13: New details are emerging about a cocaine ring bust that we've been telling you about that involves students at Penn State University.
14: At least 14 people, mostly current or former Penn State students, were charged for allegedly being involved in this scheme. Investigators say leading it all were Agostino Abatiello and Thomas Robinson. They say the two were the main suppliers for the criminal organization. And per court documents, one of the defendants say that from 2023 to 2024, Abatiello was the largest distributor of cocaine at Penn State University. Abatiello has been charged with multiple felonies, including intent to deliver cocaine and conspiracy. Robinson says he got cocaine from Abatiello several times. One purchase in March 19, 2024, allegedly totaled $18,000 for 500 grams.
13: Iran continues to launch new attacks, firing two missiles this morning at the UAE.
15: All of this taking place, and the UAE responding, suspending all trade with Iran until further notice. Iran denied they were responsible for the missile attack. This does come as the war of words between the United States and Iran is ongoing, with no indication that a deal could be reached anytime soon. President Trump posted to Truth Social saying there are no talks or conversations going on or scheduled with the Islamic Republic of Iran. The naval blockade remains in full force and effect. The Hormuz Strait is open and operating. All water mines have been removed or detonated.
13: The Great Smoky Mountains National Park needs your help. They are asking visitors to help track the spread of an invasive spider, the Joro spider. Park officials say that the large yellow and black orb weaver can grow to nearly the size of a hand. It has been increasingly spotted across the Smokies. We do have a photo of this spider on our website, newstalk987.com. Visitors who see one are encouraged to take a photo, report it through the iNaturalist app, or to University of Tennessee researchers. Officials say that the reports will help scientists monitor the species expansion across the region. Currently, we have sunny skies, 80 degrees in Knoxville. The Yarbrough Show is up next. 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
16: We have a lot of sunshine for our Wednesday, with a few extra clouds drifting on in towards the very end of the day, and afternoon highs, upper 80s, lower 90s, and still somewhat lower humidity than what we've seen here lately. We will start to bring in some scattered showers and storms, likely for that Thursday morning commute. In the WVLT First Alert Weather Center, I'm meteorologist Sydney Sullivan.
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23: Hey, good Wednesday morning, everyone. Thank you for joining us here on Yarbrough and News Talk 98.7 WOKI. It's already been a busy day. Been a busy day here on Yarbrough. You didn't even know this, but it has been. Good morning. Bob Yarbrough with you till noon today. Jennifer Johnsy, good morning to you, my friend. How art thou?
24: Good morning.
23: Buckle up, Buttercup.
24: Ready.
23: Buttercup, buckle up. Jennifer, thanks for everything you do. Robin Joppy, good morning to you. What's going on in the world of the news today?
25: Good morning. There's a lot going on.
23: All right, anything we need to know about? Are we good to go? I know you just wrapped up the newscast there. I was not able to really pay a whole lot of attention. I'm sorry for that. So if you want to recap anything, now's your time, okay?
25: No, the monkeys are the next news break. I didn't have time to do
23: that. The monkeys?
25: Yes.
23: What's going on with monkeys?
25: Well, apparently city council says you can only own 4.
23: Oh, they're capping the number of monkeys?
25: Capping the number of monkeys we can.
26: I cannot believe that.
25: Well, it has to pass a second reading.
23: Where are we?
25: I don't know. I didn't even know monkeys were a thing.
26: My goodness.
23: Let me tell you something.
25: Throw those in there with cats and dogs.
23: Yeah, I'll be damned if I'm capping the number of monkeys I'm owning at 4. So you guys can second read all you want. I don't care. I'm not stopping at 4, man. And I dare you to come do something about it. Is this city council or commissioners or what?
25: City council.
26: That must be a thing.
23: Good
26: then.
23: Thing I don't live in the city.
25: Yeah, I don't either. So I can have as many 4 monkeys as I want.
23: 4 monkey limit. My hiney, I'm not doing that. Hey, what?
26: That sounds targeted.
23: Yeah. You know we're on the air right now, yes?
25: Uh-huh. Oh, we are?
23: No.
26: Did you know?
23: No, I don't. I'm talking to Carrie. Carrie's having a conversation with me about monkeys.
26: Hey,
23: she said, are
26: Carrie.
23: You yelling? And I said, yes, I'm yelling. They're capping the number of monkeys you can own at 4. It's a city council thing. And I'm not standing for it. So, yes, I'm yelling about that. And I'm sorry if it awakened you.
25: Hey, does Huck go out with you when you do your show?
26: Is already off the rails.
23: Right. I warned everybody. I did warn you, Jennifer. Robin didn't know what was going on, but now I got to come on here with this monkey news. I'm not putting up with this. No, Huck sometimes comes out. He doesn't always come. He's been back. And you know how dogs are, man. They come to the door and they look at you like, what? Well, yeah, why am I not out there with you? And then you let them out here and they go back to the door and they look like,
25: it's hot out here. I'm going back inside.
23: Yes.
26: Yep. Can't make up their mind.
23: Yeah, we're in the desert, folks. Back out here in Phoenix, Scottsdale, for a handful of reasons. Primarily, it's to get a back surgery 1 week from today.
26: Oh,
23: 1 week
26: boy.
23: From today. Yeah,
26: I hate it for you, but I'm also glad you're doing it.
25: But see, I understand his, because I have similar pain.
23: Yeah.
25: I would probably, if I could do a cartwheel, do one if someone said they'd fix my pain.
23: I will, yes, and I totally agree with that, Robin. I understand that. It's been something that I've been dealing with since January of this year. And, you know, the process of getting medical evaluations and jumping through the hoops and over the hurdles and all the different things you got to do to get to a solution. That's what we've been doing all year, what I've been doing. And I would tell you this, if they call me right now, if my phone rang and said, hey, we got an opening. Can you be here in 45 minutes? I would say, Jennifer, Robin, talk about the four monkey cap. I'm gone, okay?
25: Well, we can just play some ZZ Top in honor of...
26: Oh, hey, I was going
23: to... I know, man. And that's going to be audio brunch today. It's Frank Beard, the drummer of ZZ Top. News yesterday that he passed away at 77.
26: That's sad.
23: You know, man, I know our heroes, our rock and roll stars. I know they can't live forever, but still, it just,
25: we want them to.
23: We do. Let's just be honest. It sucks when you start seeing all these groups for us Gen Xers, especially, you know, the Eliminator days back in the 80s, the fur covered guitars spinning around, and the Eliminator vehicle and all the different songs back in the 80s.
26: They were so unique.
23: And now, and two of the three originals of ZZ Top have now passed on. So that's going to be our audio brunch.
25: Yeah, they say they're going to continue their tour, and they're supposed to come here to the Tennessee Theater, but I wonder who they're going to have as their new drummer.
23: So Frank Beard is the drummer.
25: There you go, Bob. You can be their new drummer.
23: No. I just told you I got back surgery coming up in a week, all right?
25: Well, come on, you can bounce back from that.
23: Well, and once I'm done with the back surgery, I got to tackle this four monkey limit thing in Knoxville. So my plate is full right now. I don't have time to go drum for ZZ Top, okay? I didn't know this, but my to-do list had something added to it today. I will tell you that Frank Beard has had some health issues recently, and he's missed a couple of shows on this tour. And let me see who's been filling in for him. And this person's going to jump in there and take over after his passing, which we learned yesterday. Oh, Michael Monahan has been jumping in there to fill in. So now you got, you know, I think ZZ Top, one of the greatest. I said one of the greatest. You Rush fans, slow down. I said one of the greatest three-person rock and roll bands out there, and now we're down to one original, and they are coming to the Tennessee Theater in October, okay? So, but Frank Beard and his contributions to the band, you know, today's audio brunch, and we'll do this at 10:50, he's kind of... You know, I'm not going to say he's responsible for getting the band together, ZZ Top, but boy, he sure had a big role in it, and you'll understand why with Audio Brunch coming up at 10:50. What else we got today? I got the big Kahuna Wing Fest tickets, Flavor Day Festival coming up in just a few weeks, downtown Knoxville, bkwfestival.com. And I've got my trivia question from yesterday. I just pulled it over to today, and we'll give away some tickets between now and noon, if I remember yet again. But I got a little sidetracked yesterday. Reason I got sidetracked yesterday was Representative Jason Zachary joined us for most of the 11 o'clock hour, and he made a lot of comments. We talked mostly about these automated license plate readers, the ALPRs. That big flock-off event is tonight in West Knoxville.
25: You gotta be careful.
23: I know, man. The name of this.
25: I liked how he said, I didn't come up with a name.
23: No, right out of the gate. He's right out of the gate. He goes, let me just make thing one perfectly clear here. I didn't name this event. But it's coming up tonight. But he did say a couple of things during the conversation yesterday that kind of caught my attention. And I wanted to learn a little bit more about, so I kind of did a deep dive on a few of these things. So I've got three comments made by Representative Zachary yesterday that we'll kind of get into. And I'll explain a little bit more about what I have found out about where we stand with these ALPRs now. I mean, this seems to have just come out of nowhere. And in some cases and in some ways, it has. Now, I know we've had these license plate reading cameras for over a decade in Knoxville. I think about 13 years or so. But these ALPRs, that's a whole different ball game, folks. And Representative Zachary said a few things yesterday that I want to check out, and I'll do that for you in the 11 o'clock hour. All right. My quick question today, I'm dragging a little bit today. Are you guys dragging, Robin, Jennifer?
25: Yes.
23: You are. I mean, noticeably different than any other weekday?
26: I was yesterday. I feel normal today and happy, and I'm grateful for it.
23: Also, yesterday you were abnormal and unhappy, okay?
26: No, I was dragging yesterday. Today, sorry. I'm awake. What's wrong with you guys?
25: I just didn't get enough sleep last night.
23: How much sleep did you get?
26: Me? Enough, apparently.
23: Well, Robin says she didn't get enough. I mean,
25: About 3 hours, but it wasn't in a row.
26: Oh,
23: that stinks, man. Mm-hmm. That does stink. I mean, 3 hours is not enough.
25: Too much noise
23: but if you
25: where
23: get
25: I'm at.
23: If you get 3 consecutive hours, that helps, but yeah, it's still not enough overall.
26: What's wrong with you?
23: Okay, so, I don't know. I don't know, man. I just am dragging for some reason today. My coffee here.
26: Yeah.
23: I don't know what the heck's going on. So my quick question today is, what do you go to for a boost? What helps you? What boosts you, okay?
26: Like on a sluggish
23: and what
26: day.
23: I'm saying, on a sluggish day, okay. What's your go-to, Jennifer? What do you go and consume, I suppose, to get a boost on a day where you're just kind of sluggish and dragging and maybe a little bit grumpy?
26: I'd say an extra, like a fun little drink, more coffee, something like that. I'll get myself some kind of treat to help.
23: But you don't have a go-to that this helps me no matter what.
26: No,
25: me either.
26: More sleep. But you can't do that. When
25: I did
26: working.
25: Run out of coffee extremely early today, too. So
26: ran out of coffee at home?
25: Well, I bring some from home, but usually it lasts me till, in the 9 o'clock hour. I was done by 8. So I was like, I need more coffee.
23: So you're trying. Yeah, you're trying. So you bring coffee from home, and then you make coffee for everyone once you get in the building.
25: Yeah. I just don't have my creamer here, so I can't drink the coffee here.
26: There's a very specific set of things that have to happen, apparently.
23: Yeah, you know what? And everybody's the same way. Everybody's got their thing, you know.
26: Sure.
23: I don't want to go get a boost every day from certain things that you can consume because eventually I think your body adapts and suddenly it doesn't work. And maybe that's where I am with coffee. I try to knock out about 2 cups before the show starts here. And it's just not kicking today, you know? It's not kicking. Now,
26: I have an idea. Sorry.
23: Okay, what's your idea?
26: Okay, stand up.
23: All right, hang on.
25: Do some jumping jacks.
26: First of all, where's Huck? Is he inside or outside?
23: I'm outside. I'm not doing jumping jacks.
26: He can't do jumping jacks.
23: Right.
26: All right. Shoot, because I was going to tell you to run around the yard, but that's even worse.
23: Oh, my gosh.
26: Go jump in the pool.
23: Run around the yard. Are you out of your mind?
26: You can't run around in the yard.
25: Jump in the pool. That'll wake you up.
26: Stand up and put your finger on your nose. And then put your finger on top of your head.
23: No, you're just making me look like a damn fool, and I don't need any help with that, Jennifer Johnsy. All
26: yeah,
23: right,
26: but are
23: stop
26: you smiling
23: it.
26: Now? You laughing?
23: I am, but I'm still sluggish. I'm still sluggish.
26: Okay. Well, I was going to tell you to put your left foot in, put your left foot out, put your left foot in, and shake it all about, and do the hokey pokey and turn.
25: There you go.
23: You're just Jennifer's making a mockery of the entire quick question, the entire show. We could do that on our own. All right.
25: So, well, back when I drank soft drinks, I would drink a Mountain Dew, but I don't drink soft drinks
23: baby.
25: Anymore.
23: Now we're cooking. Now we're cooking, Robin. I don't have a diet Mountain Dew. I don't have one here. But if I did,
26: Carrie, bring the man some caffeine.
23: We'd have to run to the store and get that. But that is my go-to. If I needed a boost, and I think I can survive today without that boost, but if I needed a boost, the Diet Mountain Dew is where it's at for me. On 5-Hour Energies, you guys try 5-Hour Energies?
25: I stay away from those.
26: I've tried them before. They just make my heart race.
25: That's why I stay away from them. I'm afraid of that.
23: I don't get anything out of them, except I'm like, really? that's an interesting... I get nothing. Nothing. What about Red Bull?
25: I've never tried that either.
26: If I really need help, like if I'm driving or whatever, I'll get a sugar-free Red Bull. I do love the flavor, but I don't drink them that often. But if I'm having a really rough time, that is my go-to.
25: And that didn't make your heart go...
23: That's what I mean.
25: And that didn't speak up
23: your heart. Yeah, that's what I mean. I mean the in case of emergency break glass. What's inside for you? The Red Bull? For me, it's the Diet Mountain Dew. What is your in case of emergency break glass inside? You're going to find this. And for maybe the Red Bull for you, Jennifer?
26: Yeah. That'll be it.
23: Yeah. I've had, I think, maybe one or two of those. I don't know, man. These high-energy drinks, I'm a little leery of those,
25: too.
23: And I get it, man. Diet Mountain Dew is no health drink, folks.
25: No,
23: you don't have to tell me that. I get it, all right? I get it. So maybe that sounds a little hypocritical, me going, yeah, I love a Diet Mountain Dew, but I'm not drinking those high-energy drinks. Those might be bad for your health. And then you crack open another Diet Mountain Dew, so... I'm kind of thankful I don't have that, but what's your go-to when you need that boost? What's your go-to drink when you need that boost? The in case of emergency break glass drink. That's our quick question today. 865-656-8255. I see some of your responses popping up. This is going to get interesting. You got some interesting answers coming our way. Look forward to getting yours on there. We'll do some good news as well. Maybe some good news will boost us just a little bit. Tell me something good, and you can share that at 865-656-8255. It's Yarbrough back here in a moment on News Talk 98.7.
1: Wednesday is shaping up to be nice and dry with a good amount of sunshine and afternoon highs in the upper 80s, lower 90s with fairly low humidity. In the WVLT Fersler Weather Center, I'm meteorologist Sydney Sullivan.
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12: This is Halloran. Next episode, social media addiction. It's real. But there's one thing no one suggests. I will. 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
23: 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Whole bunch of interesting suggestions for us on what's your go-to drink when you need a

0: than 50 years at yourcomfortablezone.com. Quick question today. What's your, in case of emergency, break glass go-to for a day in which you're just a little sluggish? And boy, you got some great things coming my way. One of our listeners asked, I mentioned that I'm doing a back surgery a week from today, which is why I'm in Arizona, and having to do an MRI. There's a whole bunch of things scheduled before this surgery, but it's a week from today. And one of our listeners are asking now, so will you be back on the radio Thursday?
1: That's a funny question.
0: You know, I salute you for thinking that's even possible and that you might have the expectation that your boy here would be back on the air on Thursday, the day after I've had a rod shoved into my back and things pulled out and cut out and all kinds of...
1: It might be fun to hear what you had to say the next day.
0: Oh, man. I don't know what, if any kind of medication, pain reliever might be provided. I don't know. But no, I will not be back on Thursday. Although, you know what, Jennifer? It does sound like it might be fun. You know?
1: If you're on the drugs.
0: It sounds like it could be a fun show. I just don't know if the doctor would sign off on that. I don't think Carrie would sign off on that.
1: Yeah, and y'all don't
0: and
1: be giving
0: be
1: him
0: the mercy
1: a hard,
0: of them.
1: And don't be giving him a hard time for having a day off either, okay? Because I know
0: oh,
1: how some
0: you
1: of you
0: it's
1: do.
0: It's coming, man. Yeah, yeah. It's coming. Larry, we're looking at you, buddy. It's coming, man. Your comments about that. All right. You mentioned something also last break. Get up and jump in the pool. I mean, every house in Arizona's got a pool. And so maybe next Tuesday during the last show, I'll do that.
1: That'd be fun. Yeah.
0: Turn the microphone. Oh, Bob, that's great radio. We're going to hear water splashing. Woohoo!
1: Yeah, I don't think the equipment would fare well. You should probably take the headset off.
0: Oh, I'm not going to jump in with the equipment. No. I wouldn't do that. That's probably a really bad
1: idea.
0: Though, let me get good news.
1: I was
0: going to
1: say
0: go
1: real
0: ahead.
1: Quick, do that because you won't be able to do that for a while. So maybe you
0: boy,
1: should
0: isn't
1: do
0: that
1: it.
0: The truth.
1: It'll be fun. Yeah.
0: Yeah.
1: Okay. Good news. Go
0: water
1: ahead.
0: Splashing. Water splashing. All right, here we go with good news today, folks. Construction worker in Belgium struck it rich, literally. Here's how. When his jackhammer, they were digging under an old brewery, and his jackhammer started spitting out gold coins. These gold coins were popping up out of the ground as he was using his jackhammer here. And at first, his name is Kobe Phillips. At first, he thought they were ordinary 1 euro coins, but when he called a colleague over to help dig them out, they spotted a gold bar stuck at the end of the jackhammer.
2: Nice.
0: And the crew eventually, nice is it, the crew eventually uncovered 40 gold bars and more than 4,000 gold sovereign coins. The haul is now valued at about $10 million.
1: Wow.
0: That's not too shabby. Well, that's the next thing about all this, all right? So that's the good news. The next piece of news is who owns all this, right? They notified the property owner. They got in touch with police. Authorities secured the treasure in a secret location as they investigate who owns it. Several people, of course, have already come forward with documents claiming the gold. I guess you got it. Who owns the property now? You know, I guess that's who this goes to. I don't know. We'll see how it plays out. Most of the gold dates back in the bars. The gold bars date back to the 1960s. $10 million worth of gold found there. And speaking of jackpots, a woman in southern Italy lost a nearly $1 million lottery ticket after tossing that ticket in the trash. First, she tried to cash it at a local shop. Well, the machine, you know how you walk in with your tickets and you don't know if it's a winner or not. You just kind of scan the code and it tells you, yeah, you won 10 bucks or whatever it might tell you. And no, you didn't win anything. Well, it popped up. The machine did that. It was non-payable. And so she thought it was worthless and threw the ticket away. What she didn't know was the non-payable message can also mean the prize is too big for a small shop to handle. And that's exactly what was going on here. A family member later spotted the numbers, and these are numbers that she always played in memory of a loved one. So the family member says, hey, your lottery numbers hit. Did you buy a ticket? And she goes, yeah, I did, but it said it was non-payable. And that's when she realized her mistake. So they race back to the shop where she threw it away. And by then, of course, the garbage had already been collected. She called the local waste company. One of the managers traced the truck used to haul the garbage from that store and sent the truck to a special station. And that's when workers spent a full day carefully searching through the trash. And then, boom, they found the tickets still in one piece. The woman, overjoyed, of course, she cashed in her jackpot, gave a few dollars to the sanitation workers who helped her to save the day as well. And finally, on good news, a group of eight Idaho teenagers turned their viral Instagram account into a cleanup mission for the Boise River. Treasure Valley High School and college students launched 208 Boys, the name of their group, to share in the summer fun. They posted videos of this adventure, including flips off of bridges. We're hoping for 10,000 followers, and the page grew to about 200,000 followers. And while they were exploring the river, they dove underwater looking for lost items, but instead they found piles of trash, things like beer cans and other form of garbage. It's pretty upsetting to see, said one of the team members. So they started hauling out the garbage and sharing a video of their efforts, which quickly drew thousands of likes and thanks from the community. The teens kept returning to clean more and more and urged others to help out as well. That's how they spent their summer cleaning up the Boise River. That's your good news, folks. It's brought to you by Central City Heat and Air. Central City Heating and Air Conditioning, keeping you in your comfortable zone for more than 50 years at yourcomfortablezone.com. Let's read some of your text messages. We'll do it next here on Yarbrough and News Talk 98.7.
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0: say this about all forms of ZZ Top. Certainly Frank Beard's drumming in this rock and roll group is, and you can recognize it just about anywhere. You can recognize, oh yeah, that's Frank Beard drumming right there. And I think there's several drummers that fall into that same category. And really the whole band, man, the way the guitars sound, the vocals, everything. Frank Beard, our audio brunch coming up next segment. He passed away yesterday at the age of 77. And as I always do, I had, you know, Jennifer, Robin, I had to send my daughters, I don't know why we do this, but I said, well, we lost another one. And I sent them a link to the Frank Beard. And she's like, well, I'm not sure I know who this person is.
1: No, but when they listened to a song, did they know?
0: Oh, yeah, I said ZZ Top, Sharp Dressed Man. You know all the songs from the 80s because gosh knows I've played them for you 1,000 times as you were growing up, right?
1: Yeah.
0: She goes, oh, yeah, I do know that for sure. So, all right, Frank Beard's going to be our audio brunch next segment here on Yarbrough. Our quick question today is, what's your go-to for a boost? Maybe it's middle of the day. Maybe it's in the morning. Feeling kind of sluggish today. I need a boost. Coffee's not working for me. If I had a choice, I'd go to a Diet Mountain Dew. Thankfully, I don't have that. I think I can survive today without a boost. And, man, you got to know, those Diet Mountain Dews are not good for you. Listen to me.
1: None of that.
0: When I tell
1: good.
0: You, no, it's really, I mean, I caffeine, sugar, I don't know what's all in the Diet Mountain Dew. I don't know. But I can tell you this, if I were to drink a Diet Mountain Dew, I would be buzzed. I would be buzzed. Maybe not alcoholic type buzz, but I would feel it. You know what I mean? I mean, I don't think I'd be pulled over and get arrested for, you know, DUI or owie or anything like that.
1: He'd start talking like Beavis.
2: I'm Cornholio.
0: Yes, Cornholio. That's right. You know, now folks are going to send me 6-packs of Diet Mountain Dew to consume between 10 and noon just to hear that Beavis, you know, come out.
1: That'd be fun.
0: All right, let's see here. Sean says, hey, we got a new Yarbrough name, Four Monkey Limit.
1: That is good.
0: Yeah.
1: That is good.
0: City Council in Knoxville is voting. There was a second reading coming up. Is that right, Knox?
2: Yes, there'll be a second reading in a couple weeks.
0: you know here, Michael says this. Yeah, Jennifer, the monkey ruling, appearing at Yarbrough. Michael agrees that's a Yarbrough name for sure. Has to be targeted at a specific individual. I don't know that we'll ever know that, Michael. Has to be. Yeah, there's a reason. You know, when you read instructions on any item that you purchase, you know, how simple those instructions might be. There's a reason those instructions are there. And unfortunately, it's because somebody needs those instructions. Right? No matter how simple it might be, like shampoo. We don't need directions on shampoo. But folks, somebody does. Somebody does. And that's why they're there. And that's why city council's going through this, because somebody has more than four monkeys, and we're not going to put up with it in the city of Knoxville. That's so funny to me, man. Jay says those damn Democrat council members are coming after our monkeys. What's next? You know, and the crazy thing is, I don't necessarily disagree with the idea. I think you should probably limit the monkey count at one or two at the most, right?
1: I mean,
0: You can come on, you think more is okay?
1: Well, I mean, if people are like in the monkey rescue business because these boneheads bring home animals they can't care for, and then somebody's got to take care of those
2: sweet
1: things.
2: Well, that's without a permit. They can have a permit to do that. So.
1: Yeah, like people
0: well,
1: who...
0: Well, yeah, you know
1: yeah.
0: what? The monkey rescue business might be about to boom in Knoxville because
1: true.
0: Of this. You know, if you got 8 monkeys, now what are you going to do? And how do you choose which 4 monkeys you want to send off? Which 4 you want to keep?
1: Shouldn't joke about it. It is a serious subject. It is amazing the
0: is
1: stuff
0: it?
1: That comes. Just the stuff that comes into our state. And people are like, oh, let that be so cute. I have one of these in my house.
0: Right.
1: And then it becomes like 4 tons and 8 feet long. And they're like, oh,
0: yeah.
1: I didn't know it was going to get that big.
2: Yeah, talk to people in Florida and the Everglades and their python problem.
0: Yeah, I got bad news for you, Jennifer. We are going to joke about this, okay?
1: Okay, all in jest. Just don't want anybody to think we're not sensitive, okay? Because we
0: we're sensitive, but this is insane, man. We need a government regulation of some type to cap the number of monkeys at 4. And who came up with 4? Why not 3? Why not 5? It's like Jerry Seinfeld says about Pop-Tarts. And why are there 2? Because 1's not enough and 3's too many. So I just wonder if that's the same thing. Sonny points out, yeah, this has been around for a while. Bit ironic that the only member of ZZ Top without a beard had the last name of Beard. Yes, that is interesting. Bill says, I'll have to say the five-hour energy things actually work. I don't get anything out about five-hour. I don't get anything out of a five-hour energy. Nothing.
1: I haven't had one in a long, long time. I just remember it tasting very vitamin-y.
0: Yeah, it's got a very unique taste. Yeah. Is that a bad taste to you, Jennifer?
1: No, I mean, I don't know. I guess if I'm going to pay $6 for something, I want it to taste better.
0: Taste you want something more, right?
1: I don't know.
0: Yeah. I mean, how much is a shot of tequila? That's probably in the same neighborhood. You want some benefit from that. Mm. You don't want just something like, that's an interesting
1: right.
0: taste.
1: Let
0: you
1: me
0: want
1: weigh the options here.
0: Out of it.
1: Yeah.
2: We'll just bring in tequila tomorrow.
0: No, can't go down that road, man.
2: It'd be an interesting show.
0: Chris says it sounds like Bob's coffee is broken. I don't know what's up, man. I don't know what the thing's going on here. Andrew, best thing I found whenever I'm dragging and coffee isn't working, an NOS energy drink in the blue can. Very reluctant on the energy drinks, man. I don't know. I don't know. Mike says, eat an apple each morning. It gives you more energy than coffee. Huh. An apple a day.
1: Okay.
0: Travis says, V8 juice, hot and spicy. That's his go-to.
1: That sounds good, actually. I like that.
0: V8, man. I don't need the hot and spicy, but V8 juice, that's pretty good stuff. Boy, that's a Gen Xer for you right there. Going, I love me a good old V8.
2: I could have had a V8.
0: I know, man, the commercial from back in the day, right? Jennifer, you recommended this off-air, Coca-Cola. That's Lisa's go-to.
1: Yeah, Diet Coke for me. But yeah.
0: Diet Coke, yeah.
1: That's gross.
0: I love the Diet Coke, but I don't get much out of it. Joe says, Bob, if you get nothing from 5-Hour Energy, it might be that you're not absorbing the B12. Try a B12 shot or an injection of B12. Okay. Shelley says that I mentioned Diet Mountain Dew. Yes, that would be. I don't want one right now because I'd literally vibrate probably for the rest of the day. You know? What's wrong with Bob? He drank a Diet Mountain Dew. He's okay. But Shelley says her husband is a diehard Mountain Dew fan, and lately they've changed the taste, she says. Has anyone else noticed? I'm not sure.
1: When they do that. It's either that or it's age, because I swear, as you get older,
0: maybe
1: things taste different. Have you noticed that?
0: That you may be right.
1: Yeah, I don't know if it's old taste buds or what.
0: Your taste buds just get worn out, you know.
1: Or something.
0: You know, by the time you hit your 50s, you've worn them out. You've tortured them enough, you know, with those apple pies from McDonald's and all the different things that scald everything in your mouth.
1: Yeah.
0: And Jane goes for a good old shot of espresso. Atta girl, Jane. Ooh. Yeah, that's a good old standby for sure. All right, 865-656-8255. Go to when you need a boost, a pick-me-up. What is yours? 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
3: Beautiful day with a lot of sunshine. Now you will start to see a few high thin clouds filter on in towards the end of the day, but our temperatures climbing into the upper 80s, lower 90s, and still somewhat lower humidity, but still a warm afternoon. We will start to bring in a little bit more active weather as we head on into Thursday. In the WVLT First Alert Weather Center, I'm meteorologist Sydney Sullivan.
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0: 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Frank Beard, drummer for ZZ Top, in just a moment. Hey, Martin, good morning. Welcome in, sir.
1: I'm concerned about this proposal y'all are talking about. Has everybody thought this through? Since fun is measured in units of barrels of monkey, if we are reduced to having only four, how will we know if we're having fun yet?
0: I think it's obvious that four is not even really going to cover the bottom of the barrel in a barrel
1: four
0: of monkeys. So that's a
1: four is not even a cast of monkeys. One monkey is an amusement of monkeys. Two may be a diversion. A barrel of monkey is at least 8 or 10. I mean, even if
0: what
1: they,
0: would be your number on how many monkeys before we're having a good time in your world?
1: Well, a barrel full. That's obvious.
0: Barrel. I love it, man. Martin, you bring up a whole other topic, buddy. I don't have an answer for you.
1: This needs to be brought up at the meeting. Is anyone attending that can bring it up?
0: I would just listen. We got listeners. Thank you, Martin. We got listeners. If you're listening, you get out there at that council meeting and go, well, look, we got to look at the whole barrel of monkeys thing here. And are we really going to have fun if all we've got in our barrel of monkeys are four monkeys? Do we really want to cap fun at four? I don't know. Martin, that's a great point. Thank you for that. Oh, that's crazy. ZZ Top will continue as a band and will keep touring following the passing of longtime drummer Frank Beard. He'd been dealing with a lot of health issues recently and really off and on kind of through his whole life. Soon after the announcement of his death yesterday, ZZ Top frontman Billy Gibbons stated that the group will keep on keeping on to honor Beard's wishes. Michael Monahan will take over on drums, and you know about 5 years ago, Elwood Francis took over on bass after a co-founder, Dusty Hill, passed away. So a three-man band. Now we're down to one original member, Billy Gibbons. Beginning of ZZ Top happened because, in many ways, of Frank Beard. After his old band split up back in the late 60s, Beard tracked down Billy Gibbons in Houston in 1969, and to hear them tell the story, it was love at first jam. Here is Audio Brunch clip number one.
2: When I drove down to Houston, I hunted all over the place. Found Billy Gibbons, made him go. I mean, just threatened him. Made him go to the rehearsal studio when we jammed. I was jacked up on speed, so I made him jam for about 8 hours till his tongue just fell out.
3: It didn't take 30 minutes, didn't take 30 seconds. I knew that Frank Beard had the kind of chops that I was looking for. He played fiercely, he played with determination, and I decided to enter Frank Beard as the drummer, the new drummer for ZZ Top.
0: Well, I love me some LaGrange, and I love me some drums from LaGrange as well. One of the best drumming songs out there. So Frank Beard, he knew about Billy Gibbons and went and found him in Houston, dragged him to the studio and said, we're going to jam, and they did for 8 hours. And that's when Frank Gibbons says, all right, Frank Beard.

0: is our guy. And soon Dusty Hill joined up there and ZZ Top was born. And in that clip, you heard Frank Beard say he was jacked up on speed the first time that he met Billy Gibbons. He abused drugs all throughout most of the 70s, and when he decided to enter rehab, causing the band to shut it down for a few years, Beard says his place in the band, to him at least, was never in doubt. Here's Audio Brunch clip number two.
1: Somebody asked Dusty what he was going to do. You know, hey, what are y'all going to do? You know, Frank's in rehab. And Dusty said, well, I'm going fishing.
2: Billy, you never thought about getting another drummer?
3: No. There is no other drummer. There's one guy.
0: Yeah. Dusty said, hey, man, he's going to rehab. I'm going fishing. We're not doing anything without Frank Beard. He's part of our group, and he's going to stay that way. And following that stint in rehab, Frank Beard married in 1982, and his wife helped him stay sober much of the rest of his days in ZZ Top and much of the rest of his life. So the little old band from Texas, they are still scheduled to come on to the Tennessee Theater October 7th. But man, you gotta know it just won't be the same, of course, without Frank Beard and Dusty Hill, two of the three original members of ZZ Top, who are now gone. But that show, October 7th, Tennessee Theater, is still scheduled, as is much of their tour. I think they're only going to cancel the next few shows there, but the rest of the tour will continue on. That's your Audio Brunch. Next hour here, folks, I've got more of your text messages on your go-to Boost each day. And yesterday, Representative Jason Zachary joined us for a conversation regarding these automated license plate reading cameras, and he made some comments I went back and wanted to know more about and research. So I've got my top three comments made by Representative Zachary, and we'll get into a little bit of what he was discussing and offer some more context to it. All right, Robin's got news. We've got more Yarbrough back on News Talk 98.7.
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15: Good morning. It is 11 o'clock. Temperature is at 84 degrees. That feels like temperature at 90. I'm Robin Joffe for News Talk 98.7 WOKI. A water main break on MacArthur Road is affecting customers in Alcoa, including residents of Meadowland Apartments and Homes in the 700 through 1100 block of MacArthur Road. Alcoa Water Department crews are on the scene making repairs and installing a new valve intended to help prevent future breaks, but officials have not provided an estimated completion time, but we will keep you updated. Knox County Schools has opened an internal investigation after two Farragut Primary School students left campus without permission. School officials say both students were found and administrators did contact their families yesterday. Due to the ongoing investigation, district leaders are not releasing additional details. KCS says student supervision is taken seriously and any necessary action will follow the review. Philadelphia police are searching for an unidentified man wearing a mask who is allegedly chasing down and harassing residents.
16: Philadelphia police are still searching for the young man who they say terrorized several people while wearing a mask resembling Chucky from the horror movies. Surveillance photos show the suspect in all black, his face covered by the Chucky-like mask, resembling the deadly doll from the movie franchise. Police say this suspect targeted at least six people near Philadelphia City Hall in the early morning hours last Wednesday. Officers say he targeted men and women and had a cell phone appearing to record what was happening. Video captured the suspect chasing after a woman who was out jogging. Investigators say she was the one who alerted the police.
15: New forensic findings are shedding light on human bones that were discovered in a garage at a rental property in Kingston. Investigators say that the remains that were found July 10th on West Ridgecrest Drive represent at least five different people and do show signs of anatomical preparation used for medical teaching. Experts say that the collection is likely historical education material, not evidence of a crime. Officials are now working with the University of Tennessee to dispose of those remains. North Korea is responding to a huge U.S. Southern Korea military drill that is being cut short.
11: The powerful sister of North Korea's leader says President Trump's order to scale back the Ulchi Freedom Shield exercise doesn't change anything. The drills will end on Friday, nearly a week earlier than planned. Kim Yo-jong saying the provocative, aggressive nature of the operation won't change. President Trump ordered Ulchi Freedom Shield be substantially reduced just before it began on Monday. He cited his strong relations with North Korean leader Kim Jong-un as one of the reasons. Kim Yo-jong today describing the two men's relationship as truly excellent. Jonathan Savage, Fox News.
15: A proposed Knoxville ordinance that would limit the number of monkeys residents can own is now moving forward. City Council approved the measure on first reading yesterday by a 7-1 vote. The proposal would add monkeys to the city's existing limit on dogs and cats, which generally restricts ownership to four animals without a permit. Supporters cited health and noise concerns, and that ordinance will return for a second reading in 2 weeks. A repeat visitor and a repeat offender arrested outside a Chicago Landmark store.
17: A night in the department store, caught on video. Not quite like the movie Elf, but he was wearing a green sweatshirt. Workers at the Macy's State Street Chicago store spotted the man on overnight surveillance video, wandering the store, trying on clothes, loading on a t-shirt, cap, jacket, backpack, stopping into the restaurant kitchen to eat some food before leaving in the wee hours. That was June. This month, workers spotted him right outside the store. Detectives picked up Roy Pusley wearing the same shoes and backpack. Now charged with burglary, felony retail theft, Pusley's been arrested 25 times in Chicago, 6 times this year. Therese Crowley, Fox News.
15: Sunny skies, 84 degrees in Knoxville. The Yarbrough Show will continue in a moment. I'm Robin Jaffe on your station for news and talk in East Tennessee. 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
18: We have a lot of sunshine for our Wednesday with a few extra clouds drifting on in towards the very end of the day and afternoon highs, upper 80s, lower 90s, and still somewhat lower humidity than what we've seen here lately. We will start to bring in some scattered showers and storms likely for that Thursday morning commute. In the WVLT First Alert Weather Center, I'm meteorologist Sydney Sullivan.
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0: that we are already looking at Labor Day weekend fast approaching. And this incredible festival that Big Kahuna Wings is putting on is going to be on Sunday the 6th, World's Fair Park, and it's going to conclude that night, 9-ish, 9:30-ish, with an incredible fireworks display. So if you are looking for something to do on Labor Day weekend, this is the go-to Labor Day weekend event, I would dare say, in East Tennessee, certainly in the Knoxville area, and it's happening at World's Fair Park on Sunday the 6th. Oh, we got a football game that Saturday. We got the big BKW Flavor Day Festival that Sunday. And then you got the actual Labor Day on that Monday. So you got a lot going on. And if you want to get out to this festival, you can enjoy a day off following that to kind of maybe hit the lakes again for the unofficial ending of summer. But this hour, tickets with a trivia question coming up for the BKW Labor Day Festival, all right? BKWFestival.com, you want to check it out online. What's your go-to when it comes to some boosts? All right, Tisha gives a ditto to the apple a day. I know that's healthy. Man, I love me some apples. I just don't feel a boost from it, all right? One of our listeners said, how about a Coke from the early 20s? I think the early 20s, Jennifer, Robin, correct? That had cocaine in it, right?
1: Probably, yes.
2: That's what the word on the street is.
1: They used to.
0: The word on the street.
1: Yeah. They used to have cocaine.
0: Okay. And you guys can quit texting me the Penn State white powder boost. I don't need that anymore. I get it. That's entrepreneurship gone crazy at Penn State with the cocaine there, right?
1: Talk about hazing.
0: Gosh, almighty, man. What are you thinking? Richard, on the monkey things, I'm surprised nobody started a GoFundMe for a monkey rescue. You just give them time, Richard. Hang on. City Council in Knoxville voting on a four-monkey limit for residents of Knoxville. So there, and Richard also says government doing the important work of the people. And it's like we've said, man, Sid, there's a reason for this. I want to know what the reason for this idea is. What inspired City Council to go, you know, we need to really cap the number of monkeys you can own at four? That ought to be required before you bring up any piece of legislation, resolutions, whatever it might be. You got to give the go-to. Why did we do this, right? Bill says you have to not be a regular coffee drinker for a five-hour energy to work. So it's the same concept. If you do it over and over and over, then your body adjusts to it. Maybe that's it. Jackson says, regarding the directions on a shampoo bottle, there's a pretty funny video clip of a South Carolina senator talking about that very thing. Folks, directions are on different products because somebody needs them. Just like this this resolution in Knoxville for four monkeys, somebody needs that. Somebody abused the unlimited amount of monkeys that we can own in Knoxville, and now here we are, okay? So thank you to those who did that. Steve says his go-to boost is a fountain Coke, not a bottle or a can. A lot of folks will argue with you, and man, they get adamant. Give me the fountain drink. And many times it's specific fountain drinks. They want the Coke from the fountain, not the bottle or the can. If I got to go with a bottle, I'm going to go with the old glass bottle. I just don't know if those are
1: good.
0: I think you can get those in special places, can't you? I mean, I think you can order them maybe online.
1: You can still buy them at the store. They just cost a fortune.
0: I know. I got a friend who loves a Coke first thing in the morning, and they get, but it's got to be a Mexican Coke.
1: That has more sugar in it, I think.
0: It's got more sugar in it, I do believe. I think you're right there. CJ, good morning. Welcome into Yarbrough. What's happening?
3: Hey, big guy. All right, so there is a product that's in lots and lots of energy drinks, and you need to read for it. It's called cyanocobalamin. It is the way they make cheap vitamin B12, and it gives you a boost. But the way that they make that, first of all, cyanide, so there's a little of that in there. And
0: okay, what is cyanide? What does cyanide do to you?
3: Cyanide.
0: Cyanide. I thought you said cyanide. Yeah, cyanide's a different game. My gosh, is it really?
3: Cyanocobalamin has cyanide in it. And the way that they make that cobalamin is that they take sewage sludge You know that yellow foam that comes to the top of the sewage sludge as you're spinning it around? That's vitamin B12, man. It's got to be made from human waste or animal ruminant waste. So that's the only way to make vitamin B12 from cyanocobalamin is getting that sewage sludge, drying it out, turning it into a powder, and processing it right into your Monster energy drink. All kinds of other energy drinks. And the FDA is fine with that. Enjoy your sewage sludge. Pick me up.
0: I love your wrap up on this. Yeah, enjoy. CJ, thank you for that, man. What? Let me see here. I'm looking up cyanocobalamin. Let's see here. Synthetic man-made form of B12, widely used in supplements and fortified foods to treat low B12 levels. How it works. I need to know the juicy stuff on this, man. Let me see here. What is it made from? Because if that's what's in it, I don't need
1: hard
0: it, man.
1: Pass.
0: Hard pass is right. Made through bacterial fermentation in large industrial vats. All right, so far we're kind of getting in that same area, but so far nothing there. Bacteria ferment in the vats for several days. All right, I got to look more into this before I see what's up with that. Hey, Sam, good morning, buddy. What's happening?
4: Hey, he just hit right one of the two things I was going to talk to you about. So on your B vitamins, it's roughly about 30% of people with European descent don't methylate B vitamins. And what that means is when you go from your basic form, so cyanocobalamin is a really good example of that. There's a series of steps that you have to go through before your body can actually use it. And that first step turns cyanocobalamin into methylcobalamin. So if you think you're having a problem using B vitamins, look for methylated B vitamins. Thorne, I think, is a company that methylates all their B vitamins. You're going to pay extra for it. But folic acid is another. So you'll see folic acid or you'll see methylfolate. And so all that means is that first breakdown step has already happened for you. And if you have that genetic deficiency, then all of a sudden it'll be like you just got a lightning of energy because you've not been using your B vitamins. Yeah, and now a little footnote here, there's a lot of probiotics that will methylate it for you. Like one I know off the top of my head is Lactobacillus planarum. I know that's a long name, but what I suspect was the case is something that Europeans ate in the past had bacteria in it that methylated the B vitamins for them, like a probiotic. And so that particular one comes from something called palm wine. So we probably drank wine or ate some kraut or something back in the past that did the job for us. But, yeah, look up methylated B vitamins and see if that has an effect. But the other thing I was going to talk about, I'm pretty sure I've already told you this before on the pick-me-up. It's a trifecta, methylene blue, creatine, and red light therapy. And what that's doing is these are affecting three different parts of the energy process in every one of your cells. The methylene blue will help degunk the mitochondria, which helps them release the energy better. The creatine recycles the spent energy, and then the red light therapy makes the mitochondria work more efficiently. And red light therapy is simple. Just get some sun and fresh air. But the nice thing is because methylene blue absorbs heavily in the red light spectrum, that's why it's blue, because it's absorbing the red light, it actually enhances the red light therapy. So if you combine that three, you should get a good burst of energy. One word of warning, methylene blue is a drug. It's not a supplement, and do not combine it with SSRIs.
0: Sam, that's all good information. I appreciate you sharing that with us, but I really need to know where you stand on the four monkey limit that we're facing here in Knoxville.
4: I want fewer laws, not more laws. I mean, there's probably somebody. I think I saw an article. Isn't there a lady that's got like a bunch of monkeys that she's rescuing? Isn't that what started this?
0: No, I don't have a clue, man. Probably so, but yeah.
4: I think I saw something in Knox News. There's a lady somewhere that's doing like some monkey rescue thing, and she's got like, and so it's all of this is over one person. I, I, I, me personally, I want fewer laws, not more laws. I would be opposed okay. simply on that basis. I mean, just on that alone.
0: So just have all, yeah, you want 10 monkeys, go get them. Sam, appreciate you, buddy. Thanks for that. I've looked up cyanocobalamin, and I've got something for you about whether or not it does contain this sludge, and I'll share that with you. We got some more phone calls back on Yarbrough here in just a moment in News Talk 98.7.
5: Wednesday is shaping up to be nice and dry with a good amount of sunshine and afternoon highs in the upper 80s, lower 90s with fairly low humidity. In the WVLT Fersler Weather Center, I'm meteorologist Sydney Sullivan.
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0: Frank Beard yesterday, Dusty Hill 5 years ago, Billy Gibbons, lead singer, only one of the three still with us. Now, he's still touring. He's still got the band together, and they're going to be coming to the Tennessee Theater October the 7th. And so they're going to keep on keeping on, is what Billy Gibbons said. And they're doing that at the direction of Frank Beard, who passed away yesterday, the drummer for ZZ Top. Man, oh, man. But if you got tickets to the Tennessee Theater, it is still going to happen. Hey, Richard, good morning. Welcome into Yarborough. What's up?
1: Yeah, I was just going to talk about the ingredients on the Coke issue. The Mexican Coke only has cane sugar in it, which I believe high fructose corn syrup, or at least the process, the way it's made, is banned in Mexico. So they only have things with cane sugar in their drinks.
0: Okay, so it's not necessarily more sugar. It's a different kind of sugar.
1: Yeah, I'm not sure of the content, but you know, think about it this way as well. Coca-Cola sells the cheap stuff to the Americans. But because, you know, we take whatever, right? But also on the Sinocobalamin.
0: We do, man.
1: From what I've heard, that's the issue with cyanocobalamin, and I've actually stopped drinking any drink that has cyanocobalamin in it. And then the lady with the monkeys, from what I've heard, she had like 30 monkeys and said she had a rescue. I don't know what the conditions were, but, you know, why do we need government to tell us how many monkeys we can have? Are you going to go out and get yourself some monkeys because it's wide open and you can get as many monkeys as you want? I doubt it.
0: Right. You're like, hey, man, let's go get a dozen monkeys because we can. I'm not doing it. And, you know, these monkeys, man, I got to think they are as challenging or possibly more challenging than an infant to take care of. You got a diaper. Oh, yeah. And, it's the same thing. I don't need this, man. I don't need it.
1: And we had that issue, what was it, in Ohio, that I think the ape of some kind, orangutan, ripped the lady's face off.
0: Yeah, there's a documentary out about that. That's right.
1: Yep. Thank you, Bob.
0: Richard, thank you, buddy. Appreciate you. Nobody's made a comment on the text line about spider monkeys or Talladega Nights. And, boy, we've had a great opportunity to do that today because Mountain Dew is part of Talladega Nights. Monkeys. Nobody's made that connection. You guys are sleeping a little bit today here. By the way, before I move on, the cyanocobalamin, our caller who said, yeah, there's where they get this man-made B12 is from sewage sludge. So I've looked it up, folks, and this is what the Internet is telling me through a variety of reports. It's a common viral myth that circulates, rather, on social media platforms. There is no sewage sludge in your vitamins or your energy drinks. It's a myth. This rumor stems from an obscure 1953 United States patent. In the 50s, the scientists discovered that bacteria living in municipal sewage treatment plants naturally produced a lot of vitamin B12. A process was patented to extract this B12 to create cheap, fortified animal feed for livestock, but never for human food or supplements. Okay, so apparently, according to what I'm reading here, through a variety of different reports, sewage sludge B12 is not what they use in vitamins or energy drinks. It is used in animal feed for livestock. Okay. Glad we cleared that up tonight. There's an event called Flock Off, a discussion on the risks of Flock and other automated license plate readers. It's happening at the Americans for Prosperity office in Knoxville. That's at 9724 Kingston Pike. So space is limited here. Seating is limited. They were asking for folks to RSVP on their Facebook post. And if you've done that, maybe you got a seat. I'm not sure where that all stands right now. But it's coming up tonight at 7 o'clock, 9724 Kingston Pike. Representative Jason Zachary, who is heading up this event, he made very sure to let folks know he did not create the name for it, but he is heading it up tonight. He joined us for most of the 11 o'clock hour yesterday here on the Yarborough Show. And so he made a handful of comments that I want to get into, and we'll do this in our next segment. I call it my top three moments from the Jason Zachary interview, and he made some comments that kind of helped to understand where we are today. today, not saying it's right or wrong or anything in between, but where we are today with these ALPR cameras, all right, these ALPRs, how this all started and where it is today and where it might be going in the days to come. So I've got some comments from Jason Zachary's interview yesterday. By the way, you can check out the full interview at newstalk987.com or on the Newstalk 987 app or wherever you download your podcast. And he spent most of the hour with us, and I think it's a very interesting listen if you want to go back and go from beginning to end. If not, I got three takeaways for you coming up in our next segment. And also at the end of that conversation with Representative Zachary, we discussed some legislation that he had this past session that did not really get too far in the process, but he's planning to bring it up again, and it's a property tax increase cap for Tennessee. Tennessee is one of four states that does not have a property tax increase cap. And as such, we have seen property tax rates across the state, not necessarily through all of East Tennessee. As a matter of fact, in Knox County, the last property tax increase, I do think, was back in 1999. It's been a long time, folks. It's been a really long time since Knox County has experienced a property tax increase. But if you get over in other parts of the state, they are seeing property tax increases of 175% just over the past 5 or 6 years. Tennessee is not doing well in the property tax increase front, and he's going to reintroduce that legislation again when they go back in session in January. So there's some conversation about that on there as well. But most of it's dedicated to the ALPRs. We'll get into that next here on Yarbrough. I also want to give away some BKW Flavor Day Festival tickets. Callers 10, 11, and 12 at 865-656-2946. 656-2946. We'll give the tickets away, play the comments from Representative Zachary. Much more on Yarbrough and News Talk 98.7.
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0: Hey, man, I still suggest you go check out ZZ Top in October when they come down to the Tennessee Theater. You know where I stand on all these bands that we grew up with. And maybe they're not at their peak performance anymore, but go celebrate the music with them, all right? Whether or not it's original, whether or not it's fill-ins, whatever it might be. And when ZZ Top comes here in October, it's going to be Billy Gibbons, the only original still with the band after the passing of Frank Beard yesterday. But go enjoy it, man. Go enjoy the music. Celebrate the music. And just think back to what it meant to all of us growing up with all those incredible albums back in the day from ZZ Top in this particular case. We're losing a lot of these legends, man, and it's killing me. All right, let's give away tickets to the Big Kahuna Wing Fest Labor Day Festival. I got a trivia question for you, and if you can answer this multiple-choice trivia question, John, I'll give you these tickets. Have you gone to the BKW Labor Day Festival? Have you ever been to this?
15: Yes, Bob, I did. I have. I went last year. It was awesome.
0: It's awesome. It is. It's a great event, and it's so well put together. Our buddy Matt Beeler with BKW, it does a great job on this, and I want to get you these tickets, buddy. Here's the question for you. It's multiple choice, so you're, at the very least, you'll get to guess at this. What is the hottest, when you think of wings, you think of hot sauce and peppers and things of that nature. What is the hottest pepper known to man? Hottest pepper known to man these days. Is it Pepper X? Pepper X. Is it Satan's Spit? Satan's Spit. Or is it Nuclear Nightmare? Pepper X, Satan's Spit. Nuclear Nightmare. Which is the hottest pepper known to man today?
15: Oh, my.
0: All right, let me reread the question to you. Okay. You bet I can. I will repeat the question for you. Here we go.
15: Thank you.
0: What is the hottest pepper known to man? Is it Pepper X? Is it Satan Spit? Or is it Nuclear Nightmare? Pepper X, Satan Spit, or Nuclear Nightmare?
15: I'm going to go with Pepper X.
0: Pepper, are you sure? Pepper X. He says Pepper X, Jennifer, and Pepper X. John, you did it, buddy.
16: I'm not sure how you got this. That.
0: You fought, yes, I don't know either, John. You fought through it, you listened, you paid attention, you reasoned with yourself, and you came up with the correct answer of Pepper X. Right?
15: Yeah, thank you, Bob.
0: You're welcome, my friend. We're going to see you back down there, buddy. You hang on. Jennifer's going to get you hooked up with those tickets. By the way, peppers are measured in the Scoville heat units. And just to put this in context for you, Pepper X measures 2.69 million Scoville heat units, which is equal to eating about 500 jalapenos all at the same time.
17: No.
0: Yeah, no is right. No is the answer for sure. John, we got you, buddy. Thank you much. Triple H Radio Experience giving away tickets later today to the BKW Flavor Day Festival. The Phil Show tomorrow morning and the rest of this week, and really all of our shows here, our local shows, will be giving away tickets, including Yarbrough. 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BKWFestival.com. You want to go check out the events for yourself and maybe even go ahead and get your tickets. Flock Off event tonight. It's the name of it. Automated license plate readers, 9724 Kingston Pike, 7 o'clock. Representative Jason Zachary yesterday for most of the 11 o'clock hour here on Yarbrough. And we dug into the controversy around these APLRs. 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I'd suggest you go back and listen. My top three takeaways from what Representative Zachary said yesterday are these. First, how is this technology, how it made its way into state law? All right. License plate readers showed up in East Tennessee in 2013. Most back then, anyway, were mounted on patrol cars. Coverage only happened on the routes that officers were driving. There was no nonstop 24/7 monitoring at these fixed spots. Fixed cameras did exist, but they were rare and they were much harder to set up. This is 2013. And back then, state law mostly banned surveillance cameras on interstates, with only a few narrow exceptions. Law enforcement could not put ALPRs on interstate right-of-ways for criminal investigations. Here's Representative Zachary yesterday explaining when and how that all changed.
17: One moment.
0: All right, here's Representative Zachary with the first clip here on how and when all that changed when the state legislature got involved.
18: In 2021, the General Assembly, be 100% clear, the General Assembly passed a bill expanding the use of those cameras, surveillance cameras, not LPRs, surveillance cameras. I voted against that bill. We were coming out of COVID. I voted against that bill. Michelle Carringer, Justin Lafferty, we were those from Knox County that voted against the bill. Elaine Davis was not in office yet. But it expanded the use of surveillance cameras, which, again, would be a, could be a flock, could be an Axon. It expanded that use on state highways and interstates.
0: Representative Zachary yesterday. And he explained that in the 2021 General Assembly, that's when they passed a bill that expanded the use of these cameras. And I was interested more about this bill, so I looked it up. It's called the Caitlin Kaufman Interstate Safety Act. It's named after a 26-year-old nurse who was shot and killed in a road rage incident on Interstate 40 near Nashville back in December of 2020. There were TDOT cameras near the scene of this crime, but police could not use them in the investigation because of the legal limits that were in place then. Her killer was caught about a week later. So a murder happened near a camera. Authorities could not use anything from that camera that it might have captured. So the 2021 Act lets TDOT allow law enforcement to install and run their own surveillance cameras on interstates and state roads. My first question after reading through this legislation was this. Why not just let police use the existing TDOT cameras for investigations instead of opening the door to a lot more surveillance cameras? And the common answer that I'm finding is that there were just simply too many legal and technical hurdles to make that idea happen. So instead, the legislature created a limited permission-based path for purpose-built law enforcement cameras. And the main sponsors were Republican State Senator Todd Gardenhire from the Chattanooga area, Republican Representative Mark White from the Memphis area. Both are still serving in the state legislature. One more important note about this, I think, these TDOT cameras back in 2020 were, most of them anyway, were live only. They did not record. So the one near the Kaufman shooting probably would not have given investigators much usable evidence anyway. But the case still showed the legal barrier that had to be cleared if lawmakers wanted to put real surveillance cameras on the interstate. And that's where we are today. These cameras are live cameras 6 years ago. What information might they have gotten from the TDOT camera near where this crime happened? Probably not much at all. But that's when I think we had legislators have the aha moment of, we don't have access to any of these cameras to investigate a crime. And that's what's led us to today when they passed the resolution that allowed this. Second takeaway from Representative Zachary. This is not a simple black and white issue like you might think. Here's Representative Zachary from yesterday.
18: For every person that says, I don't want any surveillance, I have other people in my community that are like, man, I mean, we like knowing that if something happens, that there is technology available to help solve a crime. So, like, and I'll pick on my party, the Republican Party. I mean, you've got the far right, you kind of got mainstream, and you got moderates. The far right doesn't want any of it. The mainstream is kind of mixed, and the moderate side, they're great with it. And now that we're here, what can we do to put such a tight net around it that we can take every step possible where it can't be abused? Someone could bring a bill that completely do away with these cameras, but it is not going to pass, period.
0: They don't have the votes. We got a Republican supermajority, but Representative Zachary said, even among the supermajority, the Republicans, they don't have the votes. So any bill to reverse what the legislature did in 2021 with the Kaitlyn Kaufman Interstate Safety Act simply does not have the votes to pass. And remember, both primary sponsors of this bill are Republicans. So in other words, the horse is already out of the barn. And now the question, according to Representative Zachary, is how do we control it? How do we put this tight net around this technology? For Zachary, that means, again, the tight net around these systems to prevent abuse. What does that mean? Well, that leads to the third takeaway. He says if you want an example of a tighter net, look no further than the Knoxville Police Department. Here is Representative Zachary.
18: What we have been told by the Sheriff's Association, the Chiefs Association, and some national groups is KPD, to their credit, have the best policy and procedures and parameters around the use of these. And so they're kind of being held up as the model. Mount Juliet does as well. Murfreesboro does a good job. That's why I'm meeting with them. But I have been in the command center myself and have seen all the cameras and all the views that they have. That footage is in a closed system. This is the big issue with Flock, and I do have an issue with Flock. They have what is referred to as an open system where the data can be shared by people in California, people in Oregon, people in Tennessee. Axon, who KPD uses, when Chief Noel came in, they switched away from Flock to Axon. Axon is a closed system. No one has access to it. So you have to be in their data center, in their command center, to see these cameras. Again, I was in there 3 or 4 weeks ago. You have to be in the command center, and there are only, I believe he said, 5 or 6 people that have access to that. But that footage is, it's such heavy memory. That footage is constantly recorded over. It's not kept for any length of time.
0: For Representative Zachary, it comes down mostly to Flock versus Axon when it comes to these automated license plate readers. Flock collects the data, keeps it in an open system that law enforcement from other places can more easily access. Axon keeps it in a closed system, and you typically have to be on site to get the footage and the data. And even then, only a small number of people have access to it, he says. The files are so large they get overwritten quickly. By law, the data can't be kept longer than 90 days unless it's part of an active investigation. One part about this, you know, technology is advancing so rapidly these days. There's going to be a time when you're not going to have to worry about storage, no matter how much data is collected or how large it might be. Maybe now we need to record over it because there's just not enough space, but that's not going to be that way forever. Way I see it today, if your goal is to shut these cameras down or put strict constitutional limits on them, I don't see any other way to do this now than other than the U.S. Supreme Court getting involved at some point. And so far, the court has said people have no reasonable expectation of privacy when they're driving on public roads. But SCOTUS has also ruled in other cases that detailed digital tracking of someone's movements can cross a line and then require a warrant. So to me, this is going to have to go to SCOTUS. If you want these cameras fully gone, it's going to have to take a ruling from the Supreme Court of the United States, the way I see it. Maybe I'm not correct in that, but folks from all walks of life, you're going to find them supporting these cameras, halfway supporting these cameras, totally against these cameras. And in the state legislature of Tennessee with the Republican supermajority, Representative Zachary says, hey, man, we don't have the votes because within the Republicans, we're all over the map when it comes to these cameras. So until SCOTUS gets involved and settles this case, you know this debate's going to keep on playing out across the country. Full podcast for you at Newstalk987.com and on the app. We'll wrap it up next here on Yarbrough and Newstalk987.
19: Beautiful day with a lot of sunshine. Now you will start to see a few high thin clouds filter on in towards the end of the day, but our temperatures climbing into the upper 80s, lower 90s, and still somewhat lower humidity, but still a warm afternoon. We will start to bring in a little bit more active weather as we head on into Thursday. In the WVLT First Alert Weather Center, I'm meteorologist Sydney Sullivan.
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1: They brought up the monkey conversation about Knoxville City Council looking to pass a resolution. Well, it is, and so we've had fun with it, just kind of joking around that, you know, a four-monkey limit if you live within the city limits here. One of our listeners said, I have a good friend that currently has 22 monkeys.
2: Woof. 22. That's a lot of monkeys.
1: Okay, and he sells the baby monkeys for $20,000 to $30,000 each.
2: Whoa. I know who this is. Okay, but I'm not going to say.
1: Oh, do you?
2: I sure do. Mm-hmm.
1: And says he usually sells at least 18 or more each year.
2: Just like a whole business, yeah. And they take really good care of these monkeys. It's like it's business.
1: Do you know about the price? Is 20 to 30 grand, is that accurate?
2: Now that I don't know, because I am not an expert in that business. But I suspect...
1: You've not priced it?
2: No, I haven't. So I wonder if this person's one of the targets!
1: maybe. All right, so I'm seeing online that a baby pet monkey typically costs between $4,000 and $12,000 up front, depending on species, age, breeder, rarity, and of course there's a lot of different things that go into that, and it depends on what kind of monkey, on and on and on and on and on. Good gosh, man, this has got to be a whole underworld, don't you think? Maybe not underworld. Maybe it's right there in the open. I don't know.
2: They should do a documentary on it, Bob.
1: I'm sure there's one in the
2: maybe
1: works
2: there is.
1: Or one that's been produced or being planned right now. Maybe we need to jump on this.
2: Bob
1: you
2: needs
1: know?
2: To watch that while he's down after his surgery. Let's send him some documentaries to watch.
1: I've watched the one. I can't think of the name of it. The one about the gosh, what's the monkey documentary that we did it for audio brunch one day, a Skip It or Stream It. Where the lady who, and we even asked Phil Conkliff about it, Chimp Empire.
2: Oh. Chimp Empire. Is this the one that bit her face off, or is this a whole other
1: thing?
2: Yeah,
1: yeah. Oh, Chimp yeah. Crazy is another one. So there are a handful of documentaries out there. Yeah, this is a big deal. I know we're kind of having fun with the monkey thing here and whatnot, just because I think the word monkey is funny in and of itself. So, time we can work in a funny word, I'm going to go for it. Derek says, I'm a Coca-Cola junkie. Mexican Coke uses natural sugar cane, better ingredients. All right. They stay open for days, don't go flat. $40 a case,
2: don't go
1: and
2: flat?
1: It's worth every penny.
2: Really?
1: They That's what he says.
2: Oh, fascinating.
1: He says they don't go flat. One of our listeners on the Knoxville City Council resolution says, boy, they are not monkeying around, are they? That's so bad, it's good, you know?
2: Yeah.
1: Bill, with a long-timer's comment here, and only you long-time Yarby listeners will get this, I thought the hottest pepper was Hamburg.
2: Nah.
1: No, it's not.
2: I thought it was the Carolina Reaper. I didn't even realize there was
1: it
2: all
1: was,
2: these other
1: yeah,
2: ones.
1: The Pepper X is fairly new, according to this website. Pepper X is fairly new. Carolina Reaper is number two on the list. And by the way, Catfish Cooley, if you want to see some incredibly craziness on YouTube and disgustingness on YouTube, he eats a lot of these peppers, and there's one out there where he eats like three or four Carolina Reapers and chases them with a fifth of Fireball, and it doesn't end well. It doesn't end well.
2: Why?
1: Yeah, it's funny, but it just no, it doesn't end well. I think it's funny because it's not me doing this.
2: I'd hate to be his gastroenterologist or whatever that is called.
1: I doubt this guy has any of that. Okay, Catfish Cooley. I think he's in North Carolina. Jeff says they've been installing these cameras for several years. Why are people worried about them now? I'll tell you why. I think maybe this is a good question for down the road, Jeff. I think because we're just now seeing them being put up and ready to operate in a mass way. You know, Knox County's got hundreds of these things that were ready to roll. And then the Knox County mayor came out and said, can we call a timeout on all this? That's Glenn Jacobs. And Sheriff Tom Spangler said, all right, I'm just going to shut them down. They're ready to go anywhere from 300 to 600. And he's going to leave it up to the incoming sheriff, Brent Gibson, to see what he wants to do about them.

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10: Good afternoon. It's 1 o'clock and 85 degrees in Knoxville. I'm Natalie Cahoon on News Talk 98.7 WOKI. A 24-year-old East Tennessee man is facing three counts of attempted first-degree murder after authorities say he stabbed three women in Bluntville. The Sullivan County Sheriff's Office says Jonathan Clark surrendered after deputies deployed chemical agents into a home on Highland Drive yesterday morning. All three victims were taken to area hospitals, with two remaining hospitalized. Clark also remains hospitalized and faces additional aggravated domestic assault charges. Tennessee Athletics has announced a new five-year sponsorship agreement with Knoxville-based Axel Logistics, making the company the first official jersey patch partner for Vols and Lady Vols basketball. The $3 million deal will place the Axel Logistics logo on team jerseys and create branding, networking, and business development opportunities for student athletes. The Vols will debut the patch October 15th against Xavier, while the Lady Vols will wear it for the first time October 27th against Florida A&M. Another grim milestone in the Ebola outbreak. Fox's Lillian Wu reporting.
11: There are more than 5,000 cases of Ebola in the Democratic Republic of the Congo, according to its Ministry of Health, which is seeing its number of recorded deaths close in on 2,400. This tops the 2018 outbreak in the country, which killed 2,299 people, and makes it the country's deadliest Ebola outbreak ever, driven by the Bundibugyo strain, which has no approved vaccine or treatment. The head of the World Health Organization says, at its current pace, the outbreak is on track to surpass the deadliest Ebola outbreak ever on record, which started over a decade ago and killed more than 11,000 people. Lillian Wu, Fox News.
10: The conflict in the Democratic Republic of Congo, transportation of patients and bodies, and mistrust among communities are all contributing to the quick spread. A petition effort to allow retail liquor stores in Lenoir City is racing against a deadline tomorrow to qualify for the November ballot. Organizer Derek McNelly says the campaign has collected 175 of the 209 verified signatures needed from registered city voters. If successful, residents would vote on whether to allow packaged liquor sales within city limits. Supporters say the change would keep tax dollars local, while opponents argue the city should focus on attracting more jobs. U.S. intelligence experts reporting North Korean operatives are applying for American remote IT jobs, and many are getting hired at major companies.
12: North Korean operatives are also deploying artificial intelligence to help them get through interview questions and get remote jobs with American companies. North Korea is one of the most heavily sanctioned countries in the world. It needs the money. Earlier this year, the Treasury Department said these IT worker schemes fund North Korea's weapons of mass destruction program, bringing in $800 million in 2024. These North Korean IT workers are also hiring Americans to stand in on interview. The federal government is going after U.S.-based laptop farms, seizing funds, and urging companies tighten up your remote hiring checks.
10: A tractor-trailer fuel leak caused significant delays on Interstate 75 North in Anderson County this morning. TDOT reports a multi-vehicle crash near mile marker 123 spilled an estimated 30 gallons of gasoline onto the roadway,
0: forcing the closure of the right lane and shoulder. The crash was reported just before 7 a.m. and was cleared by 9 a.m. It's 85 degrees and sunny in Knoxville. The Vince Show continues in a moment. I'm Natalie Cahoon on your station for news and talk in East Tennessee. 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
13: Beautiful day with a lot of sunshine. Now you will start to see a few high thin clouds filter on in towards the end of the day, but our temperatures climbing into the upper 80s, lower 90s, and still somewhat lower humidity, but still a warm afternoon. We will start to bring in a little bit more active weather as we head on into Thursday. In the WVLT First Alert Weather Center, I'm meteorologist Sydney Sullivan.
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0: I love that song. It's funny. Yeah, no, it's true. The left's got a lot of fake scandals. And you may have noticed that we have multiple every week. That's part of the joke, actually. Because unlike them, we do have a sense of humor about these things. Yes, indeed. Hey, coming up on the program, the media. We're spending a lot of time spanking the media today. Another media spanking incoming. The Associated Press. They have something called AP Style. They teach journalists how to do journalism. Apparently, lying is AP Style. I've got the details. More ahead.
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3: Good afternoon. It's 2 o'clock and 86 degrees in Knoxville. I'm Natalie Cahoon on News Talk 98.7 WOKI. The Knoxville Police Department is investigating after a 12-year-old boy was found dead at a home on Cecil Avenue. Officers were called to the residence yesterday and began the investigation into the child's death. Police say the cause of death remains undetermined and is pending an examination by the Knox County Regional Forensic Center. A water main break is affecting customers in Alcoa, including residents of Meadowland Apartments and Homes, in the 700 through 1100 block of MacArthur Road. Alcoa Water Department crews are on scene making repairs and installing a new valve intended to help prevent future breaks. Officials have not provided an estimated completion time, but say updates will be released as more information becomes available. The United Arab Emirates halting all trade with Iran after multiple missile strikes this week.
4: The Iranians say they're not responsible, but the UAE says they came under attack from two Iranian ballistic missiles on Tuesday. This sent out alerts to people in Dubai and Abu Dhabi, sending millions into shelters. We know the Iranians have now suspended all trade with Iran until further notice. This does come as the war of words between the United States and Iran advances, with no indication that a deal could be reached anytime soon. President Trump posted to Truth Social saying there are no talks or conversations going on or scheduled with the Islamic Republic of Iran. The naval blockade remains in full force and effect. The Hormuz Strait is open and operating. All water mines have been removed or detonated.
3: That was Fox's Trey Yingst reporting from Tel Aviv. A proposed Knoxville ordinance that would limit the number of monkeys residents can own is moving forward. City Council approved the measure on first reading yesterday by a 7-1 vote. The proposal would add monkeys to the city's existing limit on dogs and cats, which generally restricts ownership to four animals without a permit. Supporters cited health and noise concerns. The ordinance will return for a second reading in 2 weeks. Harvard University has agreed to settle lawsuits over the mishandling of bodies donated to its medical school. Fox's Tanya J. Powers has details.
5: The $53 million class action settlement against Harvard University was filed by families who say their loved ones' bodies were donated for medical research and education, but whose parts were then sold on the black market by the former manager of the school's morgue. Cedric Lodge, who was arrested in 2023, had worked in the morgue for almost 3 decades and was sentenced to 8 years in prison for stealing and selling organs and other cadaver parts. Federal prosecutors say he'd been doing it since 2018. Starting in the 2027-2028 academic year, Harvard Medical School will also establish an annual scholarship for medical students in honor of all its anatomical donors. Tanya J. Powers, Fox News.
3: Knox County residents can support local schools just by eating out next week. The 23rd annual Dine Out for Education takes place August 25th, with participating restaurants donating 10% of sales to partners in education programs that benefit Knox County schools. Organizers say the event has raised nearly $25,000 annually and helps fund classroom resources, technology, and teacher support programs. It's 86 degrees and sunny in Knoxville. The Vince Show continues in a moment. I'm Natalie Cahoon on your station for news and talk in East Tennessee. 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
6: We have a lot of sunshine for our Wednesday with a few extra clouds drifting on in towards the very end of the day and afternoon highs, upper 80s, lower 90s, and still somewhat lower humidity than what we've seen here lately. We will start to bring in some scattered showers and storms likely for that Thursday morning commute. In the WVLT First Alert Weather Center, I'm meteorologist Sydney Sullivan.
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3: The Tennessee Highway Patrol responded to a deadly crash involving a car and a group of cyclists this morning. The incident happened on State Route 37 at Cimmerly Creek Road in Carter County. Two cyclists died in the crash, and they have been identified as Hayland Engdahl and Braden Rogers, both sophomores at Milligan University. Five other cyclists were taken to the hospital with injuries. Tennessee's execution physician will oversee next month's planned execution of death row inmate Krista Pike, despite concerns raised after a failed execution attempt earlier this year. Dr. Mark Fowler says he will participate in the September 30th execution. Pike's attorneys continue challenging the state's lethal injection process, while a judge is expected to issue findings by August 21st following a recent court hearing. The Department of Justice takes down an Iranian hacking campaign that was targeting U.S. institutions. Fox's Alexandria Hoff from the White House.
4: The Justice Department announced charges against 17 Iranians. The DOJ says over 31 terabytes of scientific research was stolen from 2013 to 2017 by hackers on behalf of the IRGC and other Iranian entities. There were at least two non-governmental organizations impacted, five federal and state agencies, 42 private sector companies, and 144 U.S.-based universities. According to the FBI, the defendants allegedly built and profited from a sprawling hacking-for-hire operation that targeted the intellectual property of American and allied universities, companies, and government agencies for the benefit of the Iranian government.
3: Authorities said one of the tactics used by the hackers was reaching out to college professors individually while posing as academic peers in order to get their login information. The Great Smoky Mountains National Park is asking visitors to help track the spread of the invasive Juro spider. Park officials say the large yellow and black orb weaver, which can grow to nearly the size of a hand, has been increasingly spotted across the Smokies. Visitors who see one are encouraged to take a photo and report it through the iNaturalist app or to University of Tennessee researchers. Officials say the reports will help scientists monitor the species expansion across the region. The new 50% tariffs on Canada have been put on hold after President Trump said the two sides may be close to a deal. Fox Business's Edward Lawrence from the White House with details.
5: We know it's more of sort of we're very close to something bigger, and the negotiations are still going on today, according to a source familiar with them. Now, the president hinting to the fact that in a bigger agreement, the Keystone XL pipeline could be revived in that agreement. Now, pipeline business leaders here in the U.S. would like to see that pipeline almost more than the Canadian side, but it would mean a lot of money for the growing Canadian oil industry. The U.S. gets another source of cheaper oil piped into the U.S. if it opens. Still work remains to be done on a overall trade agreement. Now, the additional 50% tariffs on about $20 billion of Canadian imports could still be implemented Thursday morning.
3: U.S. Trade Representative Jameson Greer says decreasing U.S. trade deficits is a priority. It's 88 degrees and sunny in Knoxville. The Halloran Hilton Hill Show is up next. I'm Natalie Cahoon on your station for news and talk in East Tennessee. 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
6: A sunny and hot afternoon will give way to a partly cloudy sky overnight with lows around 70. There may be a couple of storms by sunrise, especially to the north of Knoxville. Otherwise, temperatures topping out in the upper 80s on Thursday. A mix of sun and clouds and a few storms at times. A few downpours possible on Friday as well. From the WVLT First Alert Weather Center, I'm Chief Meteorologist Spencer Denton.
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11: Yeah! Let me get these hands together. Three claps. God, thank you. Greetings and salutations. Welcome to this brand new afternoon. This afternoon has never been lived before. It's a blank canvas, if you will it so. It can be your masterpiece. Here's how you do the afternoon. Think of three things for which you're grateful. And then do the afternoon with all the joy, wonder, enthusiasm, and gratitude you can muster. Hashtag TYG, turn it up.

0: 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I love you. I want the very best for you. Period. Full stop. And what makes it an experience? Well, the human experience really is an experience. I mean, it really is. And I invite you into this this wonderfully human experience known as conversation. Yeah. So come on in. The best way to hear what you wish somebody were saying, what you're thinking. Why isn't anybody saying that? It's because we were making space for you. It's for you to say it. So welcome. Welcome one and all. And the way you engage. And I actually prefer conversation. I am not, as I've said, I'm not a Luddite. I am not one that is against technology. But I am pro-humanity. And we should talk to each other. We should present ourselves to one another. I was reading an article. I did not get to this yesterday, but they were looking at Gen Z, I think it was. Gen Z. 10% of people in the Gen Z age. I think it said, did it say 10%? I think so. I'll look it up. You can Google and fact check me at any point. But I think it was something like 10% in this one survey said on a daily basis, they have absolutely no contact with other human beings. No face-to-face contact. They get all their food delivered. They work from home. They entertain themselves at home. And they aren't face-to-face with other human beings. And I'm like, nah, stay human. Be human. Live human. So I invite you into the conversation. The number is 656-8255, 656-TALK, 1-800-951-TALK. And we welcome you in. We welcome you in. Now, we had planned on this, so I'm going to have to retake everyone's orders. Where's my piece of paper? I got to find my piece of paper that had the orders, but we were scheduled to do a Hattie B's tasting, and Miss Cahoon was not able to be with us for a couple of days. She is back now. Good afternoon, Miss Cahoon.
1: Hey, it's good to see you.
0: And I suspended the Hattie B's tasting because I wanted you to be in the midst and in the middle of that.
1: That means so much to me.
0: Of course. Part of the family. So I would like to rewrite the, what did you want from Hattie B's? And we will try to do this on Monday.
1: Okay. I need to pull up the menu again.
0: All right. Let me pull Wayne in here and get Wayne locked in. Because Wayne's like, we got to get our Hattie B's in. We can't.
2: I'm telling you.
0: Don't dilly-dally. Let me say good afternoon to Wayne, who is in for Brother Chris. Good afternoon, sir.
2: Good afternoon.
0: So what did you want from old Hattie B's?
2: I can't remember. I wanted boneless.
0: Okay.
2: And the, not that hot, but just hot.
0: I think you want it slaw.
2: Yeah. Slaw and baked beans.
0: Slaw. Baked beans. All right. And now we'll get over to, and by the way, good afternoon to you and all of that. Had the limousine tent on the car so you can see
2: I'm
0: me.
2: I'm telling you. I'm sitting there going, is that car running?
0: Is there somebody in there? I need that for special operations. All right, Ms. Cahoon. See what you got here.
1: All right, I'm ready. I'm gonna get the wings.
0: Right, bone in.
1: Bone in.
0: Yeah.
1: I don't play about that. and then I'll get hot. I'll do coleslaw and black eyed peas, please.
0: All right. Got you.
1: Thank you.
2: Don't thank him yet.
0: Don't thank him yet. Wait until don't believe it till you see it.
2: When you see it, that's when you thank it.
0: All right, so we'll try to have a. And if anybody has been to Hattie B's already, I have not been. I've been waiting to do this as a family. And so, what are the reviews? Have either of you talked to anyone that has been to Hattie B's thus far? Here.
2: Yeah, No.
0: Ms. Cahoon?
1: I have. Yeah, I had a friend who went.
2: Okay.
0: And?
1: They said it was incredible. So I'm really excited.
0: Okay. All right. Well, Monday's agenda. Monday's agenda, we will do a tasting.
2: Mm-hmm.
0: And I think Miss Natalie said, bone in. I don't play about that. That's what she said. Wayne said, boneless.
2: Yeah, I like to chunk them. So just open your mouth and throw them in.
0: Yeah, you don't like. It's extra work.
2: Yeah, yeah.
0: You're trying to get to the flavor.
2: Yeah, I pop them.
0: Are boneless wings as flavorful, though, as bone in? See, there's a big debate that you don't get the flavor.
2: Yeah, that's
0: unless the bone is in.
2: Well, that's what they say. But now, if you're just talking about some regular naked wings, yeah, you want the bone. You want the bone in the naked wings, but if you got the sauce and stuff on, it really doesn't matter.
0: Ms. Cahoon, do you think that there is a flavor component, and why are you so serious about the bone?
1: I definitely think there's a flavor component. It's like the boneless are like too much like a chicken nugget. Do you know what I mean? Like, they're too like thick or something. It's just not right. You don't get as much sauce per meat ratio.
0: Gotcha.
2: Oh, she's got like, a ratio.
0: She's like, yeah. She's like, you guys are playing around.
2: Oh, okay.
0: You gotta understand, I graduated from Happy Meals and the dinosaur nuggets and all of that stuff. I am a grown woman. It's bone in, it's sauce, the chicken ratio. Mm-hmm. It's a thing.
2: Okay, we're talking ratio.
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5: Partly cloudy overnight, lows around 70, a few storms on Thursday, otherwise a mix of sun and clouds with highs in the upper 80s. I'm Chief Meteorologist Spencer Denton from the WVLT First Alert Weather Center.
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0: All right, Triple H Radio Experience. Let me just start with some stats. There's a big lawsuit going on. This Meta lawsuit could have a tremendous effect on social media. I mean, a tremendous. They are so, I didn't realize how big the lawsuit was. I did not. Meta is being sued for $1.4 trillion. I did not know that. I knew the suit was coming up, but I didn't. It wasn't until I, started digging in and doing homework. I was like, what? They're being sued for $1.4 trillion. The accusation is that they built a machine to hijack your kids' attention and then lied about it. I was like, wait a minute. Whoa. So let's dig in. Let's talk about this. I've been fascinated by just the way technology is reshaping the world, and its conveniences are incredible. I was with a friend today. He was talking to his car and telling his car where to take him. This friend of mine, I was talking to him, and he said, say hello to Triple H. He said, oh, hey. And the car mispronounced my name, and he corrected the car. He said, you know Triple H. Who's Triple H? And then the car said, he is a popular drive time radio host in Knoxville, Tennessee. I was like, whoa, huh? Oh, yeah, technology is embedded deeply in our lives. But how much do we use? Before I get into the ooey gooey of today's topic, let me give you some stats. 46% of teens in America say they are online almost constantly. That's right at 50%, folks. Teens online constantly. Constantly. I'll give you another stat. 48% of teens now say social media is mostly negative for their peers. That's up from 32% in 2022. So you've got almost 50% of teens online almost constantly, and you've got almost 50% of teens saying, this is bad. This is negative. This is negative for me and my peers. So they even have a recognition, something's not right here. Here's another stat. 1 in 10 social media users, this is all users, not just teens. 1 in 10 social media users meet the clinical criteria for problematic use or addiction. Let me count the number of people here. That's 1, 2, and we got that guy in that office, 3, 4, 5, 6, 7, 8, 9. One of y'all's addicted.
1: I think most of us are. I think most of us are.
0: 1 in 10? Man. Meet the clinical definition of addiction. Let me give you another stat. The average daily screen time for most U.S. teens. Let's get somebody closer to the younger demo. Is Ms. Cahoon available? I want to ask her this question if Miss Bone In is available to phone in.
2: I'm here.
0: What do you think the average daily screen time is for most U.S. teens?
2: Oh, God.
0: Average daily screen time.
2: I don't know if I want to know. My guess is like 6 hours.
0: 7 hours, 22 minutes a day.
2: Okay, so it's pretty close.
0: And this is in the age of no phones in school. So, 7 hours, 22 minutes. So, here's another stat for you, Ms. Cahoon.
2: Okay.
0: How many people in the world use social media?
2: Are we looking for like a percent or a number?
0: A number.
2: Oh, gosh.
1: A number.
0: How many people? How many people?
2: I don't know. Like 10 million?
0: Hitman?
1: I go 15 million.
0: This stat right here just, it rocked my world prepping today. Roughly 5.79 billion.
2: With a B?
0: With a B.
1: Man.
0: 5.7. That's what I'm saying. 5.79 billion people, 70% of humanity, now use social media. I said 5.79 billion.
2: I don't believe it.
0: The average person is on social media. I'm not talking about just screen time. Actually on a social media app, how long per day?
2: 2 hours?
0: 2 hours, 20 minutes a day.
1: Man.
0: What? What? Whoa! Whoa! Have we ever seen anything in the history of mankind that had this kind of reach?
1: No.
2: No.
1: Not that I can think of.
0: I can't think of anything. I don't believe that there are 5.79 billion people who look at their Bible 20 minutes a day. I don't know if there are 5.79 billion people who look at their partner 2 hours a day. That is, the numbers are stunning. They are stunning. So, how do you get to 5.79 billion? How do you get that many active users? What do you do? The question is that by design? Did these companies say, we are going to addict, not just attract, we are going to addict and control the minds of and attention of these people, especially teens?
1: My answer is yes. I think so.
0: Ms. Cahoon, are you a social media app type person?
2: Yeah, I use it.
0: What are your favorites?
2: It's hard to get around without it these days. Like, I think that maybe it started off with a more pure purpose, but then they discovered how, like, you know, an algorithm can just like hook on to someone's attention span, and they exploited it. So
0: you're a, well, they tell me Facebook is for old people. So
2: yeah, I don't use Facebook.
0: Are you Instagram?
2: Yeah.
0: Are you TikTok?
2: No, actually, I deleted TikTok like 3 years ago.
0: Are you Snap?
2: Not really.
0: Are you WhatsApp?
2: No.
0: Just Insta?
2: Mostly, yeah.
0: Okay.
1: All right. Now, Snapchat is for the younger people, isn't it?
0: I heard that Snap was making a big comeback.
1: Yeah.
0: But it has special uses.
2: I don't know. I feel like people are using it less and less, but maybe that's just because I'm getting a little bit older.
0: you're an old one now. You're an OG. Yeah.
2: Right.
0: You talk to your 13-year-old niece, she's like, you're using Instagram? I got more. 329 on the Triple H Radio Experience.
3: Still busy with a couple of wrecks. Emory Road at Cooper Meadows Lane and on Parkside at Snow Goose. On the interstate, you are still lining up 40 westbound out of town, slowing eastbound through town. 40 eastbound past Cedar Bluff and West Hills and eastbound past Watt Road. Already lining up both directions on the 129 bypass in Alcoa. 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
6: Partly cloudy overnight, lows around 70. A few storms on Thursday, otherwise a mix of sun and clouds with highs in the upper 80s. I'm Chief Meteorologist Spencer Denton from the WVLT First Alert Weather Center.
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1: Ladies and gentlemen, this is Mumble Number 5.

0: Those numbers, those stats, they may not be significant. I mean, the power of addiction really is this. Really deep addiction doesn't allow you space to think about it. It is so all-consuming that it consumes your judgment. It eliminates your discretion. The brain is so incredibly powerful. Alan, what's the big deal? Huh? Name one thing that you know that 5.79 billion people do every day. I mean, when you think about the scale of that, I can't think of anything like that. Imagine a Meta that has maybe 3 billion of the 5 billion people that are on social media. Imagine being able to speak directly to 3 billion people. Imagine the data that you can gather about human beings and the patterns in which they operate if you had the daily data, thinking, and conversation of 3 billion people, and you had very sophisticated algorithms that not only kind of create a sticky experience, but also know how to analyze the data, give you insights into how to connect with and maybe control people. It's a big enough deal that I think 39 attorneys general have joined the case, and they are suing Meta for $1.4 trillion. $1.4 trillion. Now, there was something in the, you know, in the lawsuit. And by the way, these companies are so big and so powerful. I don't know what will become of this. But there was one quote that really struck me. And it had to do with whether or not the question is whether or not we're not discussing whether or not screens are bad. There is a sharper question. Were these products designed, and this is really interesting, to defeat a child or a teen's self-control? Was that the design? Is the design of the thing, was it designed to do that? And it kind of, there was this whole conversation around whatever that 230 thing, First Amendment section 230 and content, and they've changed it from a content argument as to whether or not these are content creators and whether or not the argument is you need to be responsible for the content. And the argument now has moved to the design. We're not talking about content now. We're talking about how you designed the platform, how you designed the platform. And they had one document. This is the California AG. He said that he found in documents where they said things like, you need to hook the users, hold them, harvest their data, and then hide the truth. Like, so I'm saying he's culling this from internal company documents, etc. And these are the words: hook the users, hold them, harvest their data, and then hide the truth. The argument is they designed the platforms to do damage. That it's part of the design. When I gave you the numbers on how many people and how many hours and that kind of a thing, it would hold that they're getting it done. Because they get feedback on their design process and whether or not it's working. And when they design something, they test. Same thing when you're testing ads. You'll test an ad, you test, you get feedback, test, feedback. So it's test, feedback, iterate. You test, feedback, iterate until you find a sewing machine, until you find something that just hums, that just delivers. Hook them, hold them, harvest, hide. And these attorneys general are arguing that it's the design. The platforms were designed to addict you, not just to have you use them. No. Now, the crazy thing about this conversation is human arrogance. There are probably a ton of you right now that honestly believe that nobody could fool you under any circumstances whatsoever. You could never be addicted. And when you talk about addiction, you're talking about drugs, and you're talking about alcohol, and you're talking about illegal substances. You can only be addicted. No. If you look at what happens in the brain, if you look at what's happening to your prefrontal cortex and your ability to reason and override what is compelling you, when you look at the spikes of dopamine, and they were talking about all sorts of different things like the like button, like all sorts of ways that they incentivize, especially young people, to keep coming back and to keep being more and more immersed and to seek the validation and all of those things. And this is for old people too. This is for everybody. And they have so refined their abilities to do this that people are getting addicted. But there's one thing when it comes to social media addiction or internet addiction that's unlike any other addiction. This addiction is different. I believe people are, here's a thesis, please refute this, please. And I really want to be challenged about what I'm putting on the table today. I want to be challenged. I want you to challenge me. I want you to call me and go, bro, that's the stupidest stuff I ever heard. Or I challenge you on this. I want you to think about this. I want you to think about it. And if I'm wrong, I want you to challenge me. I want you to let the iron sharpen the iron. All right. I want you to come for me today on this. I believe most people are addicted to their phones. I believe that most people don't want to see it as an addiction because there's no way that that could qualify for an addiction equal to alcohol. There's no way phone addiction could qualify as an addiction equal to heroin or fentanyl or pills or no. Howard, those are, come on. I could put my phone down anytime. Could you? Now, when the tobacco companies, when it was alleged and then challenged in court that they were designing their products to be addictive, there was a big push against big tobacco. And we changed things. By the way, this is the way an addiction works. Still didn't stop anybody from smoking. They just turned it into vape. They just flipped it over to Zen. They just made something else. So, oh, it's the smoke that's bothering you, not the nicotine, not the addiction. Oh, we can get rid of the smoke. We can get rid of the carcinogenic smoke. Well, let's just give you, you know, a pouch you can put in your mouth, or let's just give you some vape, nice, clean, vaporized air. You can put some marijuana in there too. So they were able to cut down on the number of people smoking, but not reduce the number of people addicted to nicotine and tobacco, right? I am saying to you today, for your consideration, phone addiction, internet addiction, social media addiction is on par with every other addiction. Alcoholism, being addicted to drugs, I think phone addiction is on par with that, and it may be even more sinister because people don't perceive it as addiction. Now, there is one thing when it comes to addiction that has never been discussed when it comes to phone addiction. I think Meta designed their tools to entrap young people, to control their minds, and to harvest their data so that they could better understand how to control people. I believe it. I believe that. Can I put my phone down? Ooh, that's a good question. 3:45 on the Triple H Radio Experience.
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12: Partly cloudy overnight, lows around 70. A few storms on Thursday, otherwise a mix of sun and clouds with highs in the upper 80s. I'm Chief Meteorologist Spencer Denton from the WVLT First Alert Weather Center.
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1: Let's go, girls.

0: think she has a resident or just had a residency out in Vegas. She's got a new album out.
1: Yeah.
0: Yeah. One of the guys I know was her drummer. Toured the world with her. Got back on tour. Tour was so good he ended up with a house. I'll take it. Social media addiction. The products were designed to do this. So what should be the penalty for that? And there's one thing when it comes, I'm suggesting that phone addiction is on par with every other addiction that exists. Do you agree or disagree with that notion?
1: I agree. And the reason I agree, one of the things that happened recently to me and my wife is that we moved into an apartment complex that's just been up and running. They just opened it up in December of last year. And everything is controlled by your phone. All the doors, they don't have locks on the doors. It's, you have to open and close with your phone. And the other day, when the power went out, the only door that they could open was the main door of the building. So you couldn't go in the side doors or anything else. You had to go in the main door. They left it open so you could get into the building. But they don't have keys. Everything is your phone.
0: Amazing. Let's take a couple of phone calls. Let's start with Sam, because there's something that, if what I'm saying is true, then there's another layer to this, and I'm going to introduce it next hour. Sam, welcome to the Triple H Radio Experience. I know you're a tech guy.
2: Yeah, actually, one thing I was just thinking in response to what he did, what he was talking about, was you could always get something called Graphene OS on your phone. It's an open source OS, and it replaces, I don't know how well it works on the Apple products, but I know on a lot of the others it will replace the Google OS, and then you can get it back to a regular phone. So then you don't have to worry about that scenario anymore, because it wouldn't run any of the software like that, right? You know, it's spy proof, basically. Well, minus the tower pings. Gotcha. You can't get away from the tower pings. But regarding Section 230, you brought that up. Social media, once a social media company starts making decisions regarding what content can be posted, they've stepped into the role of editor and publisher. So they're no longer simply a platform akin to a utility, which is what Section 230 covers. So it no longer covers them once they start censorship. That's just a point. That's the way the law is actually written, that you know, it's for somebody that's only providing a platform. Once they go beyond providing the platform, that doesn't apply to them. So if they start making publishing and editing decisions, they're out of 230. Now, regarding the tobacco additives, you brought that up. Many of the companies that used to make the tobacco additives now make food additives. And so that's a whole other can of worms right there. So big tobacco's gone into big food. In fact, that's one reason why there's so much push to put things into food is them pushing it. So it's the same corporations making those chemicals. Now, more to the main topic, I got off social media 10 years ago. And one of my bigger annoyances with that decision over the last few years is many potential employers, especially in the larger, like, Fortune 500 class, use social media as a form of a credit check. And so if you don't have social media, you're basically non-existent to them. You know, it's like you're not even considered, because they want to actually access the social media. They want to review your history, really, as part of the process of getting a job. And so if you don't have a history, then it's like you don't have credit, right? And so I've actually gotten an argument during interviews before over this, which is probably a whole other problem in and of itself. Arguing with the person interviewing is probably not the best idea, but, you know, it happens. But they will claim that it's so that they can make sure that employees aren't making negative posts about the company. And I've made the counterpoint that I can't make a negative post on a non-existent account. Right. But never had one except that.

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1: The Tennessee Wildlife Resources Agency has recovered the body of a missing kayaker from Blount County. Game wardens found the body of 57-year-old Richard Kitts this morning, 1 week after he went missing. This marks the 13th deadly boating-related incident on Tennessee waters this year. Kitts was not wearing a life jacket. New details emerging about a cocaine ring bust involving students at Penn State University. Fox's Madeline Rivera reporting.
2: At least 14 people, mostly current or former Penn State students, were charged for allegedly being involved in this scheme. Investigators say leading it all were Agostino Abatiello and Thomas Robinson. They say the two were the main suppliers for the criminal organization. And per court documents, one of the defendants say that from 2023 to 2024, Abatiello was the largest distributor of cocaine at Penn State University. Abatiello has been charged with multiple felonies, including intent to deliver cocaine and conspiracy. Robinson says he got cocaine from Abatiello several times. One purchase in March 19, 2024, allegedly totaled $18,000 for 500 grams.
1: Abatiello turned himself in to authorities this week. The Knoxville Police Department is seeking funding for 6 security cameras downtown. KPD currently has no cameras downtown, and the proposed ones would likely face Market Square and Crutch Park. Downtown Knoxville Alliance will decide the future of the cameras, and if the proposal is approved, they would give KPD around $30,000 to install them. The Alliance is expected to vote at the end of September. Tennessee State Parks will officially dedicate Clinch River Valley State Park in Hancock County on August 21st, making it the 67th park in the state park system. The new park in Kyle's Ford features cabins, a visitor center, and access to the ecologically diverse Clinch River. State leaders and local officials are expected to attend Friday's ceremony. Another grim milestone in the Ebola outbreak. Fox's Lillian Wu reporting.
3: There are more than 5,000 cases of Ebola in the Democratic Republic of the Congo, according to its Ministry of Health, which is seeing its number of recorded deaths close in on 2,400. This tops the 2018 outbreak in the country, which killed 2,299 people, and makes it the country's deadliest Ebola outbreak ever, driven by the Bundibugyo strain, which has no approved vaccine or treatment. The head of the World Health Organization says, at its current pace, the outbreak is on track to surpass the deadliest Ebola outbreak ever on record, which started over a decade ago and killed more than 11,000 people. Lillian Wu, Fox News.
1: The Tennessee Aquarium in Chattanooga has announced the birth of the second baby penguin born this summer. The chick hatched on July 17th and was initially struggling with basic motor functions and failing to put on the necessary weight for development. Zoo staff stepped in and now the chick is healthy and will make its public debut in late September. It's 87 degrees and sunny in Knoxville. Halloran Hilton Hill continues next. I'm Natalie Cahoon on your station for news and talk in East Tennessee. 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
5: Here's your first alert to a few showers or thunderstorms to end the week. Otherwise, we'll see a mix of sun and clouds. For tonight, partly cloudy, lows around 70. Couple of storms by morning, and some of those may still pop up through the day on Thursday. Get the latest forecast anytime on the WVLT First Alert Weather app. I'm Chief Meteorologist Spencer Denton from the WVLT First Alert Weather Center.
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Clock hour, greetings and salutations. Welcome to this brand new afternoon. This afternoon has never been lived before. It's a blank canvas. If you will it so, it can be your masterpiece. Here's how you do the afternoon. Think of three things for which you're grateful, and then do the afternoon with all the joy, wonder, enthusiasm, and gratitude you can muster. Hashtag TYG turn.

0: stats are crazy. There's a big lawsuit against Meta. And the reason this is, I find this very interesting. My thesis this afternoon is that phone addiction, social media addiction, internet addiction is to me addiction on par with any other form of addiction, and therefore affects you and your health. And with every other addiction, I was reading the stats, 46% of teens are online constantly, are on social media platforms, are online constantly. 48% of teens feel like it is a negative thing for them. One in 10 people could be clinically diagnosed with problematic use or full-blown addiction. The amount of time that teens spend on some type of screen, 7 hours, 22 minutes a day. The number of people using social media a day, 5.79 billion people. On social media platforms, the average person is on that platform 2 hours, 22 minutes a day. In the suit against Meta, they are alleging they're not going after them on content. Section 230 of the First Amendment, all of that. No, they're not doing that. They're going after them on design. That the platforms are designed to, in their words, one attorney general, the one from California, hook users, hold users, harvest their data, and then hide the truth from them. So they found, and Jonathan Haidt has talked about this extensively in his book, because he notes at the time of the introduction of the smartphone, they've watched the curve. It's almost like a hockey stick, the amount of anxiety and depression, and they're mapping it back almost directly to the addiction we have to our phones and how it separates us from each other and separates us from ourselves. But the greater thing is that they're saying that the platforms themselves, the algorithms themselves, the goals that they've set as companies are to hook, hold, harvest, control, and then hide the truth from you. People are saying that's wrong. What do you think of my premise that most people are addicted? I know I find it tremendously hard to put down my phone. I'm not throwing rocks this afternoon. I'm talking to myself. I don't want to be disingenuous at all. I'm talking to myself. But as I'm scrolling, I literally stand outside of myself and say, it's very interesting and it's very intricate the way they've figured out how to attempt to appeal to me to keep me stuck. But that it's a design. I want your thoughts on this. Do you agree? Disagree? And I want to introduce something else. A term that I've never heard. Maybe I'm coining it for the first time, but I'm going to try to coin that phrase after the next break. Phone lines open. I want to talk to you by phone. I don't want to do the text thing. You can text. I likely won't see him. I want daggum conversation. So call me 656-8255, 1-800-951-8255, 656-TALK, 1-800-951-TALK. Let's go analog. Blue is up first. Blue, welcome to the broadcast.
1: How you doing, Mr. Hill?
0: I am well, taking it one day at a time.
1: I want to say kudos to you for years and years and years ago reading the user agreement from Facebook.
0: You remember that, huh?
1: I do. And they clearly state they own you all the way through the user agreement. If you want this free, we are going to sell you and we are going to use you. That's what the user agreement says. And you've been on top of this forever. And kudos to you for that. I mean, you caught this early on. And it is crazy how you can look at one thing, even talk about it, and it pops up on your phone, and it draws you to it to look at it, and then you look at it for half an hour. It don't have to be the same thing. It'll be multiple things of the same thing. It's designed to draw you in.
0: These two guys that know each other were sitting next to each other scrolling on their phones, and they decided to swap phones to see if their feeds were radically different, and they were radically different on same issues. Like the things that the next person is seeing, totally different than what you're seeing, but you have this sense that you're part of a community, and these things are so designed to micro-target that they give you a unique user experience.
1: And the downside, and I will say this, for personal experience, I have a girlfriend. I'm 57 years old, and I never had Facebook. I had to get it later on in life for family reasons and just to communicate with my children and everything else. But I do find myself every once in a while, what they call doom scrolling.
0: Yeah.
1: Right beside my partner, she's sitting right beside me. We're not having a conversation. We're both doom scrolling, and then we show each other what we see on Facebook or whatever. It is terrible.
0: I think I don't think you're alone in that. I don't think you're alone in that at all.
1: We signed up for this willingly because you are the only person that actually read the user agreement and you did it on the air.
0: People got hot with me too.
1: Everybody out there, Howard told you years ago this was going to happen.
0: Blue, thanks for the call. 415.
1: You're welcome.
0: I have been on this for years, and evidently it's a big deal because 5.79 billion people are doing it now. Like, it's a really, every one of you listening to me has a phone. We've never seen anything this ubiquitous. Ever. Ever. Ever. Phones are like oxygen. You can't breathe without them.
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3: Partly cloudy overnight, lows around 70. A few storms on Thursday, otherwise a mix of sun and clouds with highs in the upper 80s. I'm Chief Meteorologist Spencer Denton from the WVLT First Alert Weather Center.
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17: You can't touch this. You can't touch this. You can't touch this.
0: You never see him anywhere. I thought he might be... Last year was the 50th anniversary of hip-hop, and I thought I would see MC Hammer highlighted in documentaries, and yeah, you'd see conversations with him. You don't see him anywhere.
18: A Geico commercial.
0: He's still alive.
18: I see him on a Geico commercial.
0: He had a moment. I mean, there was a moment when that guy right there, he was, but they touched it. You think you can't go through 30 million, 40 million? Yes, you can. Yeah, don't say can't touch this. They can touch it. They can touch it. So, social media addiction. I'm amazed that more people aren't concerned about it. I'm amazed that it doesn't matter to people. I'm amazed that this is a throwaway topic. I'm amazed that this doesn't shake you up. That's what makes it so insidious and so sinister, is it doesn't feel like anything. It doesn't even feel like anything worth discussing or thinking about. But if I told you that if somebody was sitting outside of your kid's school and they were sitting in a van and they were planning to hook them, hold them, harvest their data, and lie to them, people would be up in arms. But because you can't see them. See, we have protests about books and libraries, but we don't have protests about hooks in phone apps. No protest. No protest. And like it's literal addiction. Your kids can't do their homework. They can't. You're wondering, you know, they're not locked into what they need to be locked into, but at least they're on screens for 7 hours, 22 minutes a day. Do you realize that if you dedicated 7 hours, 22 minutes a day to anything, you'd have a PhD in everything? You talk about, you know, artificial intelligence. Do you realize how authentically intelligent you would be if you really poured into whatever it is you were trying to pour into? And that's the thing that makes this so sinister to me. They have designed the product to capture the minds and your heart, the hearts. And kids have committed suicide. Adults find themselves in the weirdest of situations. And they designed the products to do this. That was the design. The design is we've got to capture attention and we've got to keep these people locked to these devices so that we can do all of the above. And it doesn't move the needle in terms of conversation and consideration. With every other addiction, there is a call for sobriety. Today I'm introducing the term social media sobriety. Social media sobriety. See, with every other addiction, if we believe that something is an addiction, we try to get people to stop doing it. Don't we? Don't people tell you, yeah, I've been sober for X number. I was a drug addict and it's past tense. I was an alcoholic, or people will say I'm still an alcoholic, but I've been sober for X number. They have buddies. They have all sorts of interventions and mechanisms to help them stop the addictive behavior. I've never heard anybody talking about social media sobriety. Last callers hit something that I thought was unbelievable. I really thought it was unbelievable. He said, and it didn't go by me, but it might have gone by you. He said, I'm not really into social media, but I had to get on Facebook to communicate with ... Said I had to. I came back to social media. I've made I haven't made posts in a long time. I made a couple of posts on my personal page about music that I'm creating, about music, just music, right? And I'm like, but I felt the reason I went back to Facebook, and by the way, it worked marvelously. I mean, all of my friends in the motorcycle community, I was like, man, I got to sell this motorcycle. I really need to sell it. I wanted to go to somebody great. Shout out to the person that bought my motorcycle, by the way. That was one of the greatest transactions ever. What a cool person. Just awesome. That just unbelievably awesome. But they said, man, you can sell your motorcycle if you put it on Facebook Marketplace. It will sell. I'm like, no, I'm going to have to go through. He said, no. I said, but maybe I should put it on Cycle Trader. And a guy who's really into this, he said, Halloran, listen to me. I bought and sold a lot of motorcycles. He said, put it on Facebook Marketplace. Put it on Facebook Marketplace, which meant I had to reactivate my Facebook account. So I've been on Facebook lately on my personal account. And I have this icky feeling, but it worked. But then as I've been on it, I've been looking at how it looks at me, how it feeds me, how it keeps me scrolling. They're saying that Meta has taken advantage of endless scrolling. You never get to the bottom of the page, endless scrolling. The like button, the affirmation engine that gives you a dopamine hit, the slot machine effect. They've designed the products to addict us. For every addiction, every other addiction, there seems to be some call for sobriety. Today I'm introducing the notion of social media sobriety. If my first thesis is right, that this addiction is just like any other addiction. I think it may be worse. I'm guilty of this, by the way. I'm guilty of this. Please understand me. It's a real conversation to me. I'm guilty. For every other addiction, though, we've said, A, that's bad for you. B, you need to stop. C, we're going to help you get to sobriety. I've never heard anybody talk about social media sobriety. So you tell me, if you are social media sober, what does that mean? And I have some ideas about that. But then you tell me how you feel about social media and whether or not you believe that Meta will win or lose this case. And the case is that they designed these products to harm young people. They knew that they would do harm. And in fact, harm, if put in air quotes, is part of the design. John is up first. John, welcome to the Triple H Radio Experience.
19: Hey, Halloran, thank you for taking my call. I called a little while ago, maybe 2 months, spoke about me and my son, and I thought he was truly addicted, and he is. And I thought, so I took our daughter to college this year, first time there. They have a whole mega room in the student union dedicated to gaming. It's blacked out, games set up, all these computers, and that's what the students do. Here at a national Southern university, they have that. And if, you know, and I'm tempted to write them, the president and the board, to suggest they need to take the lead. I believe the churches need to take the lead. And I don't think sobriety will come around. Sobriety will come around if a person recognizes their own addiction. Our kids don't recognize it. And that's because we don't shun it.
0: You know, but, well, you know what's interesting? One of the stats that I have in my research today, 46% of teens are online continuously, they say. But check this stat out, John. 48% of teens believe social media is negative and is harming them. So that's what's crazy is that there is kind of an awareness.
19: Well, yeah, I've run across in my business alcoholics, you know, and they say, yeah, I'm not going to change anytime soon. So even I'm addicted to habits that I do that I know are not maybe that I would not mention socially, but that I know I shouldn't be doing them or it's harmful to me or whatever. But I still do them. You know, it takes a lot to, you know, turn, you know, how hard is it to turn a ship? Well, an aircraft carrier, you do it a little bit at a time. But I still think the social shunning and degradation of the idea of texting right in front of parents and in public and things like that, they should shun it. Social shunning will, you know, but, and it starts with the parents, the adults. I see it more on TV now, spoken, your show, great, but we got to start to turn the aircraft carrier to say, no, this is not right.
0: All right.
19: Kids' school, at least they pocket the phones when they walk in the classroom. It's a beginning, but boy, I'm telling you, to me, I said before, it's worse than pornography. You know, we all like pornography, whether we want to admit it or not. But this is stealing the hearts and minds of our kids. Absolutely.
0: All right, John, thanks for the call. 4:32 on the Triple H Radio Experience.
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28: Partly cloudy overnight, lows around 70, a few storms on Thursday, otherwise a mix of sun and clouds with highs in the upper 80s. I'm Chief Meteorologist Spencer Denton from the WVLT First Alert Weather Center.
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0: Thursday on the Phil Show, it's Senior Appreciation Week. We'll have folks from Ethra here talking about benefits that you may not know you can get free in East Tennessee. Plus, Mahjong. Could it make your teenager put his or her phone down? 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We start at 6 on the Phil Show. News Talk 98.7 WOKI. Bum, bum, bum, bum, bum, bum. I think it's an issue, and I think we got to get social media sober. I don't know what, I got to figure out what's sobriety, because it's like you can't live without it, right? You can't live without it. We're in the network. We're in the matrix. But something that is connecting 5.79 billion people. Average person spends almost two and a half hours a day on social media platforms. Now they're talking about at least a tenth of people have a full-blown addiction, meaning you can't control it. You could even recognize, man, I got a problem with this doom scrolling, and it's making me depressed, and this whole life of comparison. I'm comparing my life to somebody else's and blah, blah, all of that stuff. The corrosive culture of comparison. You got all of that stuff going on. You can't turn it off. You've got our kids spending 7 hours and 22 minutes a day in front of some screen. And like I say, we got protests for books in the library, but not protests for hooks in their apps or their phones. And they're spending way more time on their phone. You won't find a school lottery in America. I mean, a school library in America where kids are in there reading books 7 hours and 22 minutes a day. You won't find one. Danger, Will Robinson. How big of a danger is it? Well, the lawsuit is for $1.4 trillion. That's how serious they think it is. 1.7 trillion. Somebody believes this is like super duper serious. So let's take your phone calls. My thesis this afternoon is that phone addiction is real. Internet, social media, etc. If it therefore is an addiction, shouldn't there be a path to sobriety? What does that look like? Do you agree or disagree that the world is addicted to these phones? Should we do something about it? But it's so normalized. That's probably the most insidious thing about it, is you don't feel like you are. Well, it's not a big deal. It is. If the lawsuit is $1.4 trillion, yeah, it's a big deal. Yeah. You don't know. I don't know of anything in world history, forget American history, world history, where you have 5.7, 70% of humanity is on social media. The number is 656-8255, 1-800-951-8255, 656-TALK, 1-800-951-TALK. Kilo, welcome to the broadcast.
2: Hello, Halloran.
0: Hello.
2: Thank you for taking my call, and I hope you're doing well.
0: I'm well, taking it one day at a time.
2: Absolutely, absolutely. That definitely, social media is definitely a, I want to say that, yeah, I think kids are addicted. I think adults are addicted. Facebook, whenever my husband passed away, cut my husband off, because he passed away, but cut me off too. So I let him. And I thought, well, I don't need Facebook anyway. My daughter, my dragon, my teenage dragon, literally had a fit. You're not on Facebook anymore. And I'm like, no. You got to be on something. I'm like, no. I don't have to be on anything. But when she was 11 years old, I remember her throwing a fit because I was going to take her phone. She had done something. I can't even remember what she had done then. But I was going to take her phone, and she goes, oh, no, I got to do streaks. And I said, what in the heck is streaks? Something to do with one of them, Snapchat or something.
0: Right.
2: And that's what, I guess, part of it. See, I'm Generation X. All of my siblings, which is six of them, are boomers, baby boomers. And we, you know, we grew up with computers. Or I didn't learn about computers until I was almost 20. She has had a phone since she was 11.
0: Right.
2: Since she was in sixth grade. And the only reason why I got her the phone, was because of every single one of her friends and her cousin. Her cousin had had one for a couple of years prior. And I refused to get her one. Was because she started middle school, and I thought, well, with everybody being sick, I'm going to have a way of being able to say, ride the bus or, you know, go home with so-and-so or whatever. And that's the only reason. But, yeah, she was definitely she's definitely addicted. I don't know how else to put it. She told me things, and I would look online for these things later. I didn't know anything about YouTube. I didn't know, and I still am. I'm technologically challenged, so I don't get on there much.
0: Well, you might be technologically challenged, or you might be free.
2: I think I'm free because, you know, I've been saved, and I think I'm free.
0: All right.
2: Yeah, there's definitely as far as an addictive thing, most definitely. And how to solve it, no idea.
0: All right, Keela, thanks for the call. 441 on the AAA Radio Experience. I have discussed this on the air a number of times. This is one topic that I'd never get a flood of phone calls about. I just don't. But it's a big deal. Everybody has a phone. I can't think of a place that I go where everybody isn't looking down. I can't think of a single place that I go. I can't think of a place. But then again, I'm always looking at my phone. I'm being real. I'm always looking at my phone. To the point where I'm like, bro, I get weary of reaching for my phone. The Samsung survey said 90% that your phone is within 2 feet of you 98% of the time. Those of you listening, do any of you go to the bathroom without your phone? Anybody listening, do any of you go to the bathroom without your phone? There might be. Anybody listening? Oh, I'm sure that, yeah, I shouldn't say anybody because somebody's going to call. I never, I get the sense that, that's a good, say it that way, Halloran. I get the sense that most people, when they wake up, the first thing they do is reach for their phone. I don't know. What else is there? What else is there in humanity like that, where the very first thing you reach for when you wake up is your phone? Like the first thing and the last thing before you fall asleep at night. Tell me anything anywhere in history that has been like that. Do you scroll more in bed or have more sex in the bed than you scroll? Hitman cocked his head and he said, what did he just say? what did he just say? True. We'll see what you think. I think it's an addiction. I don't know if Meta has enough money to win this lawsuit. Meta has enough money, and social media is so dominant and is so overpowering that it would not surprise me if they decide for these 39 states, you know what, let's do something here. Let's take 39 states. Let's commit, I don't know. Let's commit every state, we're going to give you $50 million. Every state, we're going to give you $100 million. Right? 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
28: Partly cloudy overnight, lows around 70, a few storms on Thursday, otherwise a mix of sun and clouds with highs in the upper 80s. I'm Chief Meteorologist Spencer Denton from the WVLT First Alert Weather Center.
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0: I think sobriety really looks like it really looks like using the technology as a tool, not a toy. Using technology as a tool, but not letting it replace your human connection, and being conscious of being addicted to a technology where you can't live without it. Right? I'm challenging myself on this. I am challenging myself on this. This is, when I saw the stats, I was just blown away. And what it's doing to young people, like it is debilitating them in profound ways. Anxiety, depression, but then this inability to communicate with people, like to hold a conversation, to look a person in the eye, to be sincerely present in any given moment, the way it has fractured attention span, because the design of the product is for that. They don't want your attention anywhere else. So, your thoughts. William, welcome to the Triple H Radio Experience.
23: Good afternoon, Howard.
0: Good afternoon, sir.
23: It's a beautiful day.
0: Yes, it is.
23: Every day is a blessing. Every meal is a feast.
0: I love it. I'm with that.
23: And behind to one another.
0: I love all of that. You know I'm with all of that.
23: That's right. Hey, that's my philosophy anymore with life and with people. You know, I live a pretty good life, you know. Got a lot of freedom here. Ride a motorcycle.
0: Did you
23: just sold your motorcycle?
0: I did.
23: Correct?
0: I did sell it.
23: How many miles did you have on that?
0: 14,846.
23: Okay. You got some good riding out of it.
0: Yeah.
23: Excellent.
0: Somebody got a wonderful bike. I mean,
23: that was a BMW, correct?
0: It was, and I mean a beautiful bike. I love that bike.
23: Looks fast when it's sitting there, right?
0: Yeah, I love it. I love it. I love it.
23: hey, listen, on your topic, I'm proud to say that I am not one of those 5.9 billion people.
0: Really?
23: Yeah. No, I have no smartphone. I have no. I have never been on any social media. I have one email account. I have high-speed internet at home, you know, streaming stuff. But I have an emergency flip phone that is only on when I use it. You know, I carry it with me if I've got it.
0: You have a flip phone?
23: Yes. Yes.
0: My man. My man.
23: Hey, dig it. And
0: I love it.
23: Again, it's a per-minute charge. It's through AT&T. It's I buy minutes, 35 cents a minute. I spend about 80 bucks a year.
0: That is incredible.
23: Yeah.
0: That is awesome.
23: Hey, listen, I have a phone at home. If you want to talk to me, give me a call. There's usually somebody around.
0: Now, do you think you are the norm?
23: Oh, heck no.
0: Oh, okay.
23: Oh, no. Hey, listen, just as an observation, you know, I'm out on the motorcycle a lot. I'm retired. I ride a lot, about 1,000 miles a month. Rural, you know, I live west of you, up on the plateau, and north and south, but hardly ever east of where I live. And you stop and you get a cup of coffee at a Stop and Rob somewhere. And I just watch people all the time. And I will engage in conversation with people about their phones.
0: And what do they say?
23: Okay. What I have a series of questions I've developed, right? And first I'll just start, you know, hey, boom, boom, boom. And I'll ask them, I said, do you ever turn that off?
0: And
23: they'll go, what? I'll go, I said, yeah. I said, can you actually go in and scroll through and hit off, and the phone turns off? And they go, oh, no, we never turn our phones off. No. And I talked to them. I said, so you want somebody to control you then?
0: What do they say to that?
23: They admitted. Oh, yeah. Yeah, well, I've got to stay in touch with these people and these people. I went, what? No, you don't. Don't let other people control you. To me, it's a control thing. You know, oh, my phone went off. I have to answer it. Or what? You get messages, right, with all this Instagram and things, right?
0: Right.
23: So you get a message, and they have a compulsion that they have to immediately respond to that. And it just, to me.
0: How did you, I'm coming up against a break, but let me ask you a simple question.
23: Sure.
0: How did you get to that? How did you get to that kind of clarity about what you would or would not do?

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1: 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Finally, you know, you had cell phones at the end. But I've always looked at it as control. Somebody, boom, the pager went off, I'm being controlled. If somebody's, you've got your smartphone and a message evidently or some way, what, you get a buzz or something that there's a message and you have to respond to it.
2: 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I got to take a break here. William, thanks for the call. It's very interesting. Very interesting the way he's curating his life. 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
3: 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Parents were fuming, but teenagers, they were blushing. And the Southern boy from Tupelo, Mississippi cemented himself as a cultural icon. With just one television appearance, Elvis Presley introduced himself to America as the king of rock and roll.
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11: Good afternoon. It's 5 o'clock and 88 degrees in Knoxville. I'm Natalie Cahoon on News Talk 98.7 WOKI. News in a moment, but first here's traffic with Sherry Bigler.
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21: A sunny and hot afternoon will give way to a partly cloudy sky overnight with lows around 70. There may be a couple of storms by sunrise, especially to the north of Knoxville. Otherwise, temperatures topping out in the upper 80s on Thursday. A mix of sun and clouds and a few storms at times. A few downpours possible on Friday as well. From the WVLT First Alert Weather Center, I'm Chief Meteorologist Spencer Denton.
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6: Hi, we made it to the 5 o'clock hour. Greetings and salutations. Welcome to this brand new evening. This evening, this afternoon, has never been lived before. It's a blank canvas. If you will it so, it can be your masterpiece. Here's how. Think of three things for which you're grateful, and then do the evening with all the joy, wonder, enthusiasm, and gratitude you can muster. Hashtag TYG, turn it up. All right. Here's the topic. Meta is facing a lawsuit. There are, I think, over 30 attorneys general that are suing Meta for creating a product. I think some other companies just settled and got out. They were like, we don't want to do this. Meta is one of the companies said, no, we're going to try to stand up. They got plenty of money. They got plenty of lobbyists. They probably control a bunch of politicians. So I'm not quite sure. But they're being sued for $1.4
7: trillion.
6: $1.4
7: trillion.
6: What is the case? That they designed products that intentionally did harm to teens in particular. You had some kids commit suicide. You have all this anxiety, depression. And what's alleged in the suit is that this was by design. One of the people in the case said their strategy was to hook them, to hold them, to harvest their information, and then hide all of this from them. That was the strategy. The prosecution has a star witness, an ex-Facebook Meta engineer that alerted the company while he was at the company. Hey, we're doing harm to these people, and we're designing it that way. You're giving us a directive to make this as sticky, as emotional, as necessarily toxic as we need to keep these people stuck. Instagram, Facebook, WhatsApp, the constellation of products that are part of Meta. That was the design. So you had young girls developing this body dysmorphia stuff, and then you were selling ads to companies. You wanted to create more body shame to prime them for needing products and services that promise to make you beautiful. But before we make you beautiful, we've got to make you realize that you're ugly by comparison. We've got to give you a sense of shame and wanting to be better than you are. And then all of a sudden you start getting inundated with ads for products and services. If you use this makeup, if you use this, you might be beautiful enough to matter. You might get more likes. You might get, like, that was the design. Jonathan Haidt, in a couple of his books, has talked about the anxiety and depression curve hockey sticking right after the introduction of the cell phone. Some stats, 46% of teens are constantly on their phone. 48% of teens say they feel like it's negative for them and their peers. This is what they're saying. 1 in 10 people in America could be clinically diagnosed as having problematic use of social media or clinically addicted. The average screen time of the average young person in America, 7 hours and 22 minutes a day. 5.79 billion people are on social media platforms every day, with the average amount of time spent online on a social media platform in particular, almost 2.5 hours a day. Those are stunning statistics. And they speak to the fact that phone and internet and social media addiction is real. For me, it qualifies as any other addiction, but with every other addiction, there is a call for sobriety. There is a call for accountability. But this technology addiction, because we can't find the direct health consequence, we can tell you people are more anxious, more suicidal, more, there's just more darkness because of it. It feels heavy. It weighs on you. It has a heaviness to you. But if we don't see your teeth rotting out, or if we don't see you losing the capacity of your lungs, or if we don't see you having a heart attack, or if we don't see tracks in your arm, or if we don't see your hair falling out, then maybe it doesn't qualify as a serious enough addiction. As I said before, you've got kids that are spending 7 hours, 22 minutes a day in front of some type of screen. Far more powerful than the amount of time they spend in a school library. There should be some sobriety. What is that, though? Christian, welcome to the Triple H Radio Experience, 513.
2: Hey, great. Well, I always enjoy all of your facts and your open dialogue, Halloran, so I appreciate that. And
6: thank you.
2: So listen, I'm 57 years old. I'm old enough to have received letters in the mail from my grandmother, and on birthdays, a $5 bill. And I looked forward to those letters when I got them. And so my point here is that we were fine even just with email and text messages and sending photos and even through the mail, spending time with family going through photos, than needing to look at Facebook, Instagram, and to see what's going on in our families and friends' lives. So that's one point. Two, I couldn't agree more with everything that you said and everybody else. And also with, I guess what I was trying to say is, I'm guilty at times. And so I'm not trying to be,
6: right. Me too.
2: And I'm guilty at times of, being on my phone too much, not a lot, just because I remember the days when you could talk to people. And so I'm not being self-righteous and a hypocrite. So, but and I'm glad that you're saying that there's teenagers, quite a few, who are realizing the harm of it. And that gives me a lot of relief and hope. The only other thing I was going to say is that, you know, it does cause, I know what to say, I'm sorry. So speaking from experience, and someone who hasn't had it, social media from the get-go, and computers and iPads, when you see kids in grocery carts and they're, you know, 1 or 2 years old, and I know the parents are doing their best just to keep from crying and such, but it starts at an early age, wouldn't you agree?
6: It does. It does. You have to realize that we have a generation of kids, right? We have a whole generation of young people that are 20 in their 20s that weren't alive at 9/11.
2: Yeah.
6: Think of that. We have a whole generation of kids that have never known a world without a cell phone.
2: Right.
6: So
2: that's what I was going to say, too.
6: It's native to who they are. It's not like, right. Oh, wow, I have the option of using a cell phone. It is the essential item. So something to think about.
2: Right.
6: Christian, thanks.
2: Take care.
6: Thanks for the call. 516 on the Triple H Radio Experience.
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21: Partly cloudy overnight, lows around 70. A few storms on Thursday, otherwise a mix of sun and clouds with highs in the upper 80s. I'm Chief Meteorologist Spencer Denton from the WVLT First Alert Weather Center.
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0: 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What does social media sobriety look like? If you accept my premise, I do believe Meta designed their products to addict us. I do. I don't know that they, when you read the research papers, their understanding of the human mind, and if you had data on 5.79 billion human beings, how they think, how they act, how they react, if you understood their circle of friends, I mean, I want you to think about the layers of complexity of the data and your ability to analyze the data, right? So if I knew everything you eat every day, if I knew when you were happy, when you were sad, if through your pictures, scanning technology, I could tell who the most important people were to you, if I could tell from the pictures, these are the things, these are the products and items that impress you, that really move you, if I could tell all of those things, and then if I knew the five, that circle of five or so people that you communicate most with on a regular basis, and I had billions, if, let's say, for instance, I had 3 to 8,000, and I did say that, 3 to 8,000 data points on each human being. And then if commerce was happening on the platform, such that I know what you buy, I know when you buy. And then if you add microphone and, yeah, you use microphone and camera technology so that I can literally look into your world and hear your world. And I've got that much data on over 5 billion people, almost 6 billion people on planet Earth. With the assistance of AI, don't you think I could understand and be able to predict and maybe influence and maybe control human behavior? Don't you think that? It's very possible. I mean, intelligence largely is pattern recognition. Greatest chess players in the world, they recognize the patterns that are forming very quickly. These kids, these people that can play 10 people at one time, it's largely because they've studied enough chess and they've studied enough moves, they realize if a person does that, poker players are the same way. The human being, though, has this wonderful ability to disconnect from data and reality, and we have a supreme arrogance that causes us to believe nobody could really trick me. I'm savvy. I'm the one that nobody could fool. I'm the guy that wouldn't bite the apple. No, not me. I'm too smart. Are we? I'll give you another example. So I was thinking about the flock cameras. I'm like, yeah, people are up in arms about the flock cameras, their ability to identify you and track you and all of that, and then worried about people using that information, you know, against you or to invade your privacy in some way. And I thought, yeah, flock cameras, I kind of worry about that a little bit. But then you know what else? What I thought was every cell phone is a personal flock camera. It knows where you are. It can hear what you're saying. It can see what you're doing. And so these social media and phone companies, they already are tracking all of your movement. You don't need the flock camera. Flock camera is going to track a car that has a license plate and certain identifying marks. You might switch cars. But that phone that's never more than 2 feet away from you, you do realize it pings towers. It sends out your location. It has a phone. It has a camera. Thus, when you say, man, I'm hungry for tacos, and then all of a sudden you see tacos in your timeline, you say, well, how does it know that? Let's see. Siri, are you listening to me?
1: 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You can learn about Apple's approach to privacy at apple.com.
0: They've got a script. There's your fly camera right there. If this is an addiction, it's the most subtle, it's the most powerful, and nobody cares. Like, people just don't, like, so what, Allen? So what? Click agree. Yeah. You don't like it, stop. What I'm suggesting to you this afternoon is you can't. You can't stop. You can't function in American society without a cell phone. You can. Oh, wait. I live in East Tennessee. Let me be very careful right now before I get myself jacked up. There are a bunch of people here in East Tennessee that live without cell phones. They live off the land. They're off the grid. I'm not talking to you, sir or ma'am. I'm not talking to you. This is not for you. This is for the unwashed masses and me. I can't live without a phone. Hitman can't get in his building. So, I'm saying it's serious because the cell phone is a utility in our lives. But different than a utility. KUB has fiber in your house. It has the power, the lights. But the lights don't make you turn them on when you don't want to. You don't sit there all day flipping your light off and on because they've come up with some kind of algorithm at KUB that makes you stand in front of the light switch and flip it on and off all the time, and you can't help but flip it 50,000 times a day. That's a utility. You turn it on when you want it, turn it off when you don't. 529 on the Triple H Radio Experience.
2: They're getting close to the clearing stages of these wrecks on Norris Freeway near Gordon Smith Road, Summit Hill at Hall of Fame, and Kingston Pike at Smith Road. Now they're heading out to work a wreck on Oak Ridge Highway at Carnes Valley. Interstate volume continues to run heavy. 40 westbound out of town, eastbound past Cedar Bluff, and eastbound past Campbell Station.
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2: Sherry Bigler, Pete Michaels Traffic. This
4: partly cloudy overnight, lows around 70. A few storms on Thursday, otherwise a mix of sun and clouds with highs in the upper 80s. I'm Chief Meteorologist Spencer Denton from the WVLT First Alert Weather Center.
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7: 5:34 on the Triple H Radio Experience. All right. It's an addiction. It's a $1.4 trillion lawsuit. It does not connect with people. It's just, eh. But I would tell you this. You should be more concerned about how much time your kids are spending on these phones, especially if you know the companies are designing the product to try to... This one, you know, part of the lawsuit is they're saying it was designed to, these are their words, to break your self-control. And that means, like, there's science around the prefrontal cortex of the brain, the executive function of the brain, and they're trying to break that. And that's what addiction does. When you're addicted, you don't, you... When you have a deep addiction, you can go, I don't need to do this. I shouldn't do this. I'll risk everything if I do this. I'm going to do it. Last night I was praying. I was with a group of people and I was doing an event and I said, you know, you have to say deliver us from evil, right? And I said, God, would you turn off the hot donut sign? Cause it's all you need is a trigger and then you're all in there. Let me get BP in here. BP, welcome to the Triple H Radio Experience.
8: How you doing, Howard?
7: I'm good, sir. How are you?
8: Man, let me just put it to you this way. I went to go pick up Chinese food for me and my girlfriend and I left my phone at home. I had so much anxiety.
7: Really?
8: Just leaving the house.
7: Really?
8: Just leaving the house. I said, well, nothing's going to happen between here and the Chinese food store. And then I was like, well, if something does happen, what's her number? I don't remember the number. The phone does. It takes that away from you. Then I go into the Chinese restaurant. I go to leave a tip and I go to pull my phone out of my pocket to calculate the tip. I missed it by $10, so I over-tipped. I tipped $19 on a $30 order. And then I get back in the truck and I hear you say, you can't live without your cell phone. And I'm like, I got to call back because this is the craziest thing in the world. Yes, I'm upside down. I can't think of a thing. I can't remember anything. I can't calculate anything. And then here I am. I'm just like, all I'm doing is picking up Chinese food, man. I mean, and the anxiety is crazy.
7: That is amazing.
8: She says, you give me too much. I said, well, make it up in hot sauce. And I said, I got to call Howard to tell him. But
7: that is awesome.
8: Know, you're dead on, brother. You're dead on.
7: All right. Thanks for the call.
8: Have a good evening.
7: Oh, man. Yeah, that's what a call. We were just talking about it. Jeffrey is next. Jeffrey, welcome to the broadcast.
9: Yeah, thanks for letting me on, man. I've actually thought about this a little bit before, and I've been through addiction. You know, I battle with that every day. But I wondered, though, like with addiction, there comes withdrawal. And I wondered if there was, you know what I'm saying? I wonder if there's some kind of withdrawal that we don't know about, like with all this stuff. You know what I mean? Not trying to doom and gloom or anything, but just something I just wanted to say.
7: I think there is. I think people that deal with phone or internet addiction, they're psychologists that are dealing with them. People, I'll tell you, let me give you an example. I was watching this podcast with Andrew Huberman And they were talking about phone addiction, right? And yeah. He said that he was teaching a class and he was talking to the people in the class about putting your phone down, getting outside, you know, having real human interaction. And this young man came up to him and said, "Doc, you don't understand our generation." He said, "When my phone dies, I feel as though my soul collapses. And I don't feel alive until I see it come back and be charged up."
9: That's crazy. That's dark right there. But also with addiction, if anybody that's been through it, they know, like, there's levels of withdrawal. Like, I mean, sometimes you can die, you know, sometimes it's nothing. Sometimes you can just shake it off and it ain't nothing. People are all different, but I wondered about that and thought, like, if they was to cut it off, like a withdrawal of the mass people at one time, it wouldn't be very good. I don't think, but.
7: All right.
9: Food for thought.
7: Thanks.
9: Thank you.
7: Thanks for the call.
9: Yes, sir.
7: Triple H Radio Experience. It's something to think about. But it's not something. It's not sexy. It's not as sexy as, you know, the wrong book in the library or a drag show or, you know, whether or not we're in a war or right, left or whatever. Because this addiction doesn't care what your politics are. In fact, the more it knows what your politics are, the more it can manipulate you. Like there's literal science and there's literal data and literal research that people will use your politics as a means of manipulation. Oh, that's what he likes. He's into that movement or he's into that political idea. So here's what we're going to do. We're going to feed him things that are counter to that idea to upset him. And then when he gets upset, we're going to feed him voices that speak to those other voices so he can go, yeah. We'll feed him some counter stuff and we'll feed him some pro stuff and we'll figure out which fuel mix for that person individually keeps them scrolling. That to me is like everybody's stuck on left, right, red, blue. And they're not stuck on power. Power doesn't care about what side of the political spectrum you're on. What side of the political spectrum on is merely a function of how to control you. Oh, you're blue. Oh, you're a democratic socialist. Okay. These are the five issues. We have studied humanity. We got 5 billion people using this. We know how people think about things, and we know how people think about things around the world. And we don't think we know. We know we know because it is the people themselves that are giving us real-time interactive data every day. We know how trends are changing. We know exactly what's going on. Oh, you're that kind of person? Okay. You don't think cat people see more cat videos? You don't think that? Like, I write music. I get on Facebook. I posted a video of me creating a song. In my timeline, in my reel, the number of ads for music creation content, unbelievable. Unbelievable. Oh, this is what's sticky to him based on the things that he's posting and the things that he's doing and the things that he is looking at. And they measure how long you scroll, how long you stay on a site. They know all of that data. And if you don't believe me, do yourself a favor. If you've got an iPhone, pull up the Screen Time app. The Android has something very similar. If you pull up the Screen Time app, your phone will tell you how much time you spend on each app. What time it was, where you were. Like, can you tell me definitively where you were 6 weeks ago on a Tuesday or Wednesday at 5:43. Can you tell me definitively, without looking at anything, without scratching your head, can you tell me definitively where you were? I can't. Not just off the top of my head. You know who can? All my technology. So, anyway. All right, Alan, enough of that. 5:44 on the Triple H Radio Experience.
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14: Partly cloudy overnight, lows around 70. A few storms on Thursday, otherwise a mix of sun and clouds with highs in the upper 80s. I'm Chief Meteorologist Spencer Denton from the WVLT First Alert Weather Center.
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13: Good evening. It's 6 o'clock and 88 degrees in Knoxville. I'm Natalie Cahoon on News Talk 98.7 WOKI. News in a moment, but first here's traffic with Sherry Bigler.
14: Most of your interstate volume is continuing to improve, but you've got about a 4-mile backup where they're working this wreck on Pellissippi southbound at Dutchtown Road. You are slowing now, 40 eastbound out past 640 on the east end. Also slowing 75 northbound through the construction at Emory Road. 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Sherry Bigler, Pete Michaels Traffic.
13: The Tennessee Highway Patrol responded to a deadly crash involving a car and a group of cyclists this morning. The incident happened on State Route 37 at Cimmerly Creek Road in Carter County. Two cyclists died in the crash, and they have been identified as Hayland Engdahl and Braden Rogers, both sophomores at Milligan University. Four other cyclists are in critical condition, and three received care at the hospital. President Trump meets with technology leaders at the White House. Fox's Kristen Goodwin has more.
15: President Trump detailing investments in legislation to boost U.S. tech innovation.
16: So I signed a historic executive order banning any attempt to create a central bank digital currency. We launched Project Crypto to modernize rules so that our financial markets can move into blockchain technology.
15: The president urging Congress to pass the Clarity Act, which he says will open the door to the next wave of innovations and keep the U.S. ahead of China.
16: And I never want to underestimate China, but right now we're way ahead. President Xi's coming on September 24th. We look forward to it. We'll probably be talking about AI and a lot of other things.
15: Stressing the goal is to keep America a leader in Bitcoin, crypto, and AI. Kristen Goodwin, Fox News.
13: A Blount County man has been sentenced to 77 years in federal prison for his role in a violent, nihilistic online extremist group.

0: 27-year-old William Spitz was an administrator and early member of two online groups that targeted children and distributed graphic abuse material. Members of these groups coerced children into performing sexual acts and self-harm under the threat of blackmail. His 77-year sentence is the longest ever given to a member of one of these online groups, and federal officials say it serves as a direct warning to online predators. North Korea responds to huge U.S.-South Korean military drills being cut short. Fox's Jonathan Savage reports.
1: The powerful sister of North Korea's leader says President Trump's order to scale back the Ulchi Freedom Shield exercise doesn't change anything. The drills will end on Friday, nearly a week earlier than planned. Kim Yo-jong saying the provocative, aggressive nature of the operation won't change. President Trump ordered Ulchi Freedom Shield be substantially reduced just before it began on Monday. He cited his strong relations with North Korean leader Kim Jong-un as one of the reasons. Kim Yo-jong today describing the two men's relationship as truly excellent. Jonathan Savage, Fox News.
0: New forensic findings are shedding light on human bones that were discovered in a garage at a rental property in Kingston. Investigators say the remains, found on July 10th on West Ridgecrest Drive, represent at least five different people and show signs of anatomical preparation used for medical teaching. Experts say the collection is likely historical educational material, not evidence of a crime. Officials are now working with the University of Tennessee on the remains' final disposition. It's 88 degrees and sunny in Knoxville. Halloran Hilton Hill continues next. I'm Natalie Cahoon on your station for news and talk in East Tennessee. 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
2: Here's your first alert to a few showers or thunderstorms to end the week. Otherwise, we'll see a mix of sun and clouds. For tonight, partly cloudy, lows around 70. Couple of storms by morning, and some of those may still pop up through the day on Thursday. Get the latest forecast anytime on the WVLT First Alert Weather app. I'm Chief Meteorologist Spencer Denton from the WVLT First Alert Weather Center.
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5: 6 o'clock hour. Greetings and salutations. Welcome to this brand new evening. This evening has never been lived before. It's a blank canvas. If you will it so, it can be your masterpiece. Here's how. Think of three things for which you're grateful, and then do the evening with all the joy, wonder, enthusiasm, and gratitude you can muster. Hashtag TYG, turn it up. All right. Powerful men and women. The connection between powerful men and women is as old as history itself. That attraction. There's so many variants and variations of, you know, what people call love, but that thing between a man and a woman is still a thing. It's still a thing. And There's no doubt. And you ladies, as you're listening tonight, please correct, edit, revise, update me, please. I am not trying to mansplain in any way, shape, or form, but powerful women are attracted to powerful men. Period. There are all sorts of conversations about the primal reasons for that, that it's hardwired into our DNA for the sake of the continuation of the species, that as people bond and pair and create children, the most productive and in a general arrangement, because anybody can do anything now, but throughout the history of mankind, there was a division of labor and people came together, and for a period of time, men were the hunters, gatherers, protectors, and the strongest, most capable hunters, gatherers, protective became the most instinctively compelling mates, because you were going to have strong, capable children and you were going to be able to protect your brood and yada, yada, yada. So some sociologists and psychologists say we're hardwired for this. So that when a man is on the scene and he has power, when a man is on the scene and he is respected by other men, when he has that swag, when he has that je ne sais quoi, it's a thing. And I don't think there's been, it is rare to meet a powerful man that has not struggled with temptation. I don't know any. The only ones that I've ever met, I've met on the radio. I've met members of the I Never crowd. Watch your pocketbook when you're around them. Adam, the first man, he bit that apple. Samson, the strongest man, he told the secret of his strength. Solomon, the wisest man. Oh, read what he wrote. 700 wives, most of them were, you know, it was more political marriages. Because he was, to my knowledge, the first of the Israeli kings not to ever have to go to war, because he had all these political arrangements. But then he had 300 plus concubines, harems and concubines. That's a whole other show. But he had plenty of women, and he was the first to say, hey, watch out. Maybe 10% of the book of Proverbs is dedicated to, watch out, boys. She'll chew you up. Whoa, here she comes. So you got the first man, the strongest man, the wisest man, and then you've got David, who was called the man after God's own heart. Legendary king. And, well, he is, he's sitting there on the rooftop. He's looking out over the rooftop, and a woman's over there bathing, and she is the wife of his number one warrior, his number one general. He's like, I got to have that. He's a king. He can have whatever he wants. And no answer for it. So that temptation. And you can go throughout other historical traditions. So if you don't have a biblical worldview, just pick a country, pick its customs. It doesn't matter. In spy networks, they've always used honey traps for powerful men. This happens. This happens. So you know, here in law enforcement in East Tennessee, we got a little stuff bubbling at KPD and all this stuff going on in there. That report is crazy. And then the media is kind of loading up on Natalie Harp, President Trump's assistant, and they are saying that's his bae. Stories out today that at one point he's at a golf tournament and Security is there. They've got golf carts. There wasn't a golf cart for her. So she ran. She ran alongside the golf cart. She said, I got to be there for him. Then she wrote him a letter apologizing for making him look bad by running the whole course beside the golf cart as it went. He was going to that trial in New York City. They were like, look, everybody can't go to the trial. You're going to have to stay behind. She got into a shouting match in the lobby, and she was like, no, he told me personally he wants me there. There are no seats in the SUVs. So she climbed in the back where the luggage goes. She laid down in the back. And at this latest thing, when he was over in, was he in Turkey? And they thought there was a threat from the Iranians, and they had to put everybody on the decoy plane. They took him out in the catering truck. She climbed in there with him, and so everybody's saying, that's his bae. And she has written notes to him, and a lot of these investigative journalists have unearthed notes where she's like, with all my heart, love, Natalie, blah, blah, blah. So 2 points. One is, powerful men, rich men, people that are strong, they always attract attention. It's as old as humanity itself. Is Natalie Harp President Trump's bae? You know what? I would say this, and you'll have to tell me otherwise. People don't care. They don't care. People are trying to drum up the Where's Melania stuff, and they're saying Natalie Harp is his bae. She's 35 years old and attractive and all of that, and she is ever present. She noted in one of her letters that she went days without eating or sleeping just to make sure that he was attended to. They call her his personal printer because she's the one that prints out all the things that he wants to read and carries these bundles of printed out things to have for him. And as I was reading the story and I was thinking about the history of women and powerful men, in today's America, at the national level, nobody cares. This is it. I mean, they don't care. All of the people who think by bringing up the Natalie Harp story that you're going to do something to President Trump, you're not. The people loyal to President Trump, they absolutely don't care. But the people that are doing this for competitive political reasons, ladies and gentlemen, you got to understand, America went to sleep on the Epstein files. America let the Epstein files slide. I mean, we don't live in that America anymore. That's not going to get President Trump canceled, even if she is his bae. People would just be like, so what? But that's just where we are. It's just, what? So the people that are working on this politically, I'm just telling you, if you think telling the story of President Trump having some bae that's with him all the time, yada, yada, yada, it doesn't matter. It does not matter. Just one thing. It does not matter. There are many people, and Democrats have a whole score of people that are just, they're buck wild. It just doesn't matter. It doesn't matter. But there are certain politicians and people in Washington, D.C. that have a morality exemption. They're exempt. It just can't hurt them. Doesn't matter. life in these United States. 617 on the Triple H Radio Experience.
2: Partly cloudy overnight, lows around 70. A few storms on Thursday, otherwise a mix of sun and clouds with highs in the upper 80s. I'm Chief Meteorologist Spencer Denton from the WVLT First Alert Weather Center.
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0: Oh, man. All right. 623 on the Triple H Radio Experience. Come on, folks. So, strategically, this is... this doesn't do anything in Washington, D.C. anymore. Most often, it's not. If you just look at this past year, and I could run a list of all of the sexual scandals in Washington, D.C. just this last year, on the left and on the right, my main point is that every man gets tempted, every last one of them. And if you are a powerful man, if you have money, influence, or strength, depending on the context in which you live, the alpha male will always be an attractive force in that type of society. So I don't think we're there anymore. And especially with President Trump, I don't, he could, I don't know. 624, the number is 656-8255, 1-800-951-8255, 656-TALK, 1-800-951-8255. To all my brothers out there, don't be flattered into failure. Just every morning wake up and ask for the grace to try to do it right today. And when you fall down, dust yourself off, go to God, get cleaned up, and try to get back on the right path. The path itself is dangerous. So, anyway, there's some thoughts. Pamela, welcome to the Triple H Radio Experience.
1: Hi, Helen. Can you hear me?
0: I can.
1: Hey, I wanted to tell you about Natalie Hart. I read an article earlier today. Her brother had done a couple of interviews, CNN and MSNBC and a few others. She's had a fascination with the White House since back in George Bush's day, and she wrote letters to them, admiration letters as well, just like she has done to Trump. Of course, you know she has had cancer, and Trump, he sent off to some pharmaceutical companies to allow them to allow private individuals to pursue cancer treatment, and that they would qualify under certain rates that they could afford. So that's really her admiration and gratitude towards him in a large part. But her brother said that he said his sister's admiration for Trump goes back to the values she grew up with, the way she views the president. He argued that Trump represents many of the ideas their own mother taught them while growing up, saying Natalie unfortunately didn't break out of that delusion that my mom raised us with. They were raised to support presidents and really just be there for them and think they're just high and mighty is what their mother raised them. I read that in an article earlier. And he said she then made his point about her relationship with Trump more directly. So I think that's where her infatuation for Trump comes from, honestly, because I don't think it's a physical attraction, her brother said. He added, it's like, get real. You know, like, personally, I don't think so. He's our younger brother, I believe, but he also appeared to struggle at times to keep his composure during the interview, cracking up and losing his train of thought while talking about his sister and her closeness to Trump. He's embarrassed by it, apparently, from what I've read. He said she's a close aide and frequently travels with the president. Her profile received another burst of attention when she was among the officials taken off Air Force One with Trump during a secret flight, you know, to Turkey last week or week before last, I assume. And so he wanted her to travel with him only. Her name has been brought into the political conversation by Senator John Ossoff, et cetera. So she's been around for a long time, and she actually, he urges her to wake up. He said he still hopes she will eventually change her outlook. He's addressed her directly during the interview, saying he hopes she changes and wakes up. He's pointed to a deeply personal reason for Natalie's loyalty to Trump. She previously credited the president with helping her access treatment after she was diagnosed with bone cancer. She's his biggest fan, and so that's probably why he likes her. Preston said, that's her brother. He then suggested that the gratitude Natalie feels towards Trump may explain much of their relationship. And okay. Like, she's good looking. So, see, she's had cancer. That's a huge, huge, huge reason. I mean, some people are saying she's his mistress, and, you know, Melania, this and that. Well, people read crap into things all the time, Halloran, that just aren't there. I know personally how people are. I read it. Trust me, people are jerks when they want to be. And they like to make other people look bad because they're unhappy people. That's just the way it is. So I don't believe half that crap. I believe she had the cancer and Trump helped her. And I think that's a huge reason she's, you know, standing there supporting him.
0: All right. 6:28 on the Triple H Radio Experience. Might be. My point was, it's not going to work even if that's not the case. It's not going to, so, I don't know. I'm just saying. None of me. I'm just saying. Everybody okay with that? All right, let's get a break. 6:28 on the Triple H Radio Experience.
2: A sunny and hot afternoon will give way to a partly cloudy sky overnight with lows around 70. There may be a couple of storms by sunrise, especially to the north of Knoxville. Otherwise, temperatures topping out in the upper 80s on Thursday. A mix of sun and clouds and a few storms at times. A few downpours possible on Friday as well. From the WVLT First Alert Weather Center, I'm Chief Meteorologist Spencer Denton.
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0: This man is addicted to just playing hits. Just keeps on playing hits. Like, I'm gonna play these hits. You can't stop me. Like, you're the hit. He's like, I'm the hit man. I'm gonna play these hits, Alan. You're gonna get these hits, young man. That's another one right there that will get the party fully initiated. T.I. is coming to the fair this year. Yeah. T.I. is coming to the fair this year.
16: Okay.
0: Had you heard that?
16: No, I hadn't.
0: Mm-hmm. He's having a tremendous comeback year. Thanks to Pharrell.
16: Yeah.
0: He's having a tremendous comeback year. You think all men get tempted?
16: Yes.
0: What do you think about my thesis about powerful men?
16: Well, yeah, I agree with that. Powerful men are, you know.
0: If you're famous, if you're whatever.
16: Yeah, you don't have to. And, you know, the females we were talking about yesterday, they're on the prowl. So, hey, yeah, you can be tempted.
0: Yeah, buddy. So that's that's the reality of life. I don't know. I really do think, just like you have to take a bath every day. Although I met a guy, he said, man, I said, because I used to shower twice a day.
16: Mm-hmm.
0: And he was like, twice a day? And I'm like, yeah. I said, you don't shower every day? And he was like, no. What do? He said, I'm like every other or every 2 days. What? Yeah. No, I. Okay. Yeah. He's probably not. He's not being pursued.
16: Yeah,
0: she's not gonna get the basic package out of my man. But I feel for powerful men that have to deal with temptation, and you just like you have to bathe every day. You just got to hit reset every day. You got to hit reset every day.
16: Yeah.
0: Things are different these days because of Me Too and all this other stuff. There are a lot of men who are afraid to even speak to women.
16: Mm-hmm. So, well, you've got to be aware of everything now. I mean, you can be approached from all angles, you know.
0: Right.
16: You've got to be aware.
0: So I there are some women online that are complaining that when they go out, men won't speak to them. They'll look, but they won't come over and talk to them. And it used to be, I mean, in the days of Fonzie never, when he saw a pretty young thing, Fonzie was going to go holler. He was going to comb that hair back.
16: Yeah.
0: He's going to pop that leather jacket. Hey. He was going to give you some A, and he was going to go over there and, you know. But we don't court anymore. Everybody's face is down in their phones. Young men don't know how to court. They just swipe.
16: Yeah, that's true.
0: So it's a weird time. But the fact that people think that about the president, and then we're dealing with stuff in our own community, I think it speaks to the challenge that men have had since the beginning of time. I just think that's, and men are very private, and men are very, very proud, and pride just it sets you up for the whoom whoom.
16: My wife would say men are very stupid. She men are very gullible. They're kind of stupid. That's when she'll say, "What are you doing this and that?" And they go, "Okay, don't be stupid." And I go, "Okay."
0: Are men stupid?
16: Yeah. Yeah. We, like you say, we get full of ourselves. And the next thing you know, like I said, you have to be aware of everything. But we let things slide, and next thing you know, we're caught in the trap.
0: But I think men want to be caught.
16: Yes,
0: some
16: son.
0: Men
16: yes,
0: want
16: son.
0: To be caught.
16: Oh, yes. Definitely.
0: So I don't know if our stupidity is what makes women feel powerful, because they feel like men are stupid and they can get whatever out of them. And they believe that the flattery is getting them control of said man. And maybe the man is using that stupidity to get caught.
16: I don't know. I mean, remember the basic package now. I mean, you know, the ones after the basic package, I mean.
0: Listen, I'm going to say one thing to you, Hitman. I know you got to answer these phones, but I'm going to say one thing to you. Always remember, my friend, that there are almost 9 billion people on the planet. And every one of them came basically the same way.
16: Oh, yeah.
0: Which means people on this planet, we talked about addiction. People on this planet, when it comes to that transaction,
16: mm-hmm.
0: It will make a lot of people dumb.
16: Oh, yeah.
0: Right?
16: Definitely.
0: Right?
16: Oh, yeah.
0: I said almost 9 billion people. Like you don't. You don't have to do a marketing campaign. You don't have to build an algorithm. All you have to do is just add water. You put a bunch of people together, and they will make some more people. They, if you don't have any birth control, if you just put a bunch of people together, they will make more people. It's hardwired in there. I'm just making the case for men that are out there, brothers that are out there, just to every day find a way to get to the reset, get to the reset. Cause it's so easy to get caught up and swept up and bite the apple and all of that. So get to the reset. The number is 656-8255, 656-TALK, 1-800-951-TALK. 1-800-951-TALK. I think temptation is just what it is. It has existed since the beginning of time. I don't know that men are stupid. I believe that there is a primal instinct within humanity to procreate. It's the survival of the species. It's hardwired in us at the most primal level. It just is. It's there. However, these days, it's kind of different because of all sorts of, one of the things that is interesting is that we have social media and we have media. And so a lot of stuff gets covered. A lot of stuff is, whatever. So, I don't know. It's just what it is. The number is 656-8255, 1-800-951-8255, 656-TALK, 1-800-951-TALK. It's a different time. Let me go to Pamela here. Pamela, welcome to the broadcast.
5: Oh, hey, Helen, got a quick breaking news story for you. Harry and Meghan are moving back to the United Kingdom.
0: Oh, really?
5: It's on national news right now. Yeah, it just now broke on national news. It's a breaking news.
0: Wow.
5: So okay. They're going to be leaving the States. I guess Harry'd had enough. I guess he had enough of fame here in the U.S. Can't blame him. But I thought that was kind of important.
0: All right, thanks for the call.
5: Kind of interesting. All right, thank you.
0: Well, he came over here. He loved that woman, and he came over to the United States, and he was like, wait a minute, I'm royal. I don't want to just be Harry in Los Angeles. I am royalty, and Big Bro is going to be king. Wait a minute, I will return to my father. That's interesting. All right, Harry and Meghan headed back home. Well, they get to be royal. I mean, so why not? Why not? David, welcome to the Triple H Radio Experience.
17: 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He just looked at the woman, snapped his finger, and pointed. They came to him.
0: They came to him, didn't they?
17: Yes, sir.
0: Do you think every man gets tempted?
17: Yeah, he gets a... to the point right there, then sometimes he stays so single so long right there. Staying single seems better than having somebody.
0: Yeah, say more. Why?
17: You ain't got to put up with the nag, nag, nag, and I won't. A lot of them are gold diggers, so they're just content with being themselves and taking care of themselves.
0: That's deep. All right, David, thanks for the call. I think all men get tempted. And if you think you can't be tempted, oh boy, be careful. That may be when you're at your worst point. It's interesting what your wife said, though, that, I don't think about that.
16: Well, because I've asked her sometimes, I'll say, we'll see somebody walking. And I go, now, do you think that woman is walking like that on purpose? Because she's going to die. Well, do you think she yes, she knows. She says she knows what she's doing. Most women know what they're doing most of the time.
0: Really?
16: And, yeah, and they play on the gullibility of men. That's what she said. Now, I don't know.
0: But I'm saying, are men is that being gullible? And did she think you were being gullible by saying, could they be that manipulative and strategic?
16: Well, now she is. Okay, that's one of her things, that women
0: strategery.
16: Are, yeah, they're strategic. They manipulate. They, I mean, it, I mean, she'll hear something, somebody will say something, and she'll go, mm-mm. Don't call me.
0: No bueno.
16: Yeah, we even had one time where she said, she told me, she said, don't believe that. And I said, really? And she says, I've tried that. I've used that one before. I said, okay.
0: My sister asked me something one time, though. She said, I was talking to her about something, and she said, why is it you believe that what you're being told is the truth? And that, I had a friend that at one time was voted as, in Cosmopolitan magazine, back in the day of magazines, as one of the most eligible bachelors in America.
16: Mm-hmm.
0: And so he's inundated. I mean, just inundated with women coming after him. Attractive guy, fit, all of the other things. And he said, hollering. He's called me hollering. He said, hollering, I'll tell you, brother. He said, our disadvantage as men is we believe everything they say to us mm-hmm. is the absolute truth.
16: Yep.
0: Their advantage over us is they never believe what we're saying is the truth. We believe it's the truth.
16: Yeah.
0: We don't, you know, you're the best I've ever had. You chuckle because it's true. 6:45 on the AAA Radio Experience. Let's get a break.

0: Partly cloudy overnight, lows around 70. A few storms on Thursday, otherwise a mix of sun and clouds with highs in the upper 80s. I'm Chief Meteorologist Spencer Denton from the WVLT First Alert Weather Center.
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3: Американская фирма Transceptor Technology приступила к производству компьютеров «Персональный спутник».
4: Prince Harry said, I'm going back home. Forget this. I don't want to be Harry from Malibu. Because you're just one of... But in the UK? He said, I'm going to go back and be a prince. Can you imagine not living that life when you've known that since birth? Like they have somebody that puts your toothpaste on your toothbrush. And it's waiting there lined up for you. Man, he can make up with Papa, Father. He can go back home.
5: You ever see things change, you know? Like, you know, in Eddie Murphy, in Coming to America, he had it all laid out.
4: Yeah.
5: But he decided he wanted more.
4: Yeah. Well, you went and you saw and you fooled around in the U.S. and... Yeah, you were just a guy.
5: Yep.
4: You know, Drake has more followers than you. If you walk in and Drake walks in, then it's... But over in the UK, when you walk in the room, everything stops. That's right. So, she may not fit totally into the family, but hey, Hertfordshire or something, you'll be in some, you know, wherever, there'll be meadows and butlers for the butlers and... All of that stuff, and you can come to the U.S. as much as you want. But you can, you know, the security, the whole, yeah, I get it. Would you go back home? If you had been raised as a prince in a royal family, would you be in L.A. standing in line for a latte?
5: Nah, I don't know if I would have left. I mean, I just stayed there, just... You know, invited everybody to come and visit.
4: Yeah, you can travel around the world. Like, you got a huge entourage everywhere you go. You can do whatever.
5: Yeah.
4: Yeah. Go back home. But the question is, why did he come to America to begin with?
5: Yep.
4: Because he was in love with a woman. Now, huh? See how it all ties together?
5: Yep.
4: She got in that ear, so they don't even like you. You're the redhead.
5: And I'd say she got the diamond package.
4: Yeah, she got the diamond package. We should go to America. You need to write a book about them and talk about how they did you wrong and all that kind of stuff. Let's go. And he's like, okay. That's what your wife's talking about.
5: Yep.
4: Is that. I think it's more primal. I think everybody deals with temptation. I have so much grace for everybody that deals with temptation. And men are literally no different. And I guess my major point was just, hey, hit the reset button every day. What are we having for dinner, Hitman?
5: I'm not sure today. I know I want chili, but she don't.
4: Oh, you're a chili guy?
5: Yeah.
4: I'm a chili guy.
5: For some reason, I like the last few days I've been having chili and grilled cheese sandwiches.
4: Oh, my.
5: On the brain.
4: So have you had either?
5: Oh, yes. I mean, I've had them.
4: No, I'm saying in the last 2 days.
5: Oh, no. No, she won't. Hers is, we need to cook all the food we've got in the freezer before we start going getting out. But,
4: and you know what you said? Okay.
5: Well, it depends on who's doing the cooking,
4: right? who cooks better?
5: Oh, she cooks better.
4: Oh, okay.
5: Yeah,
4: but you can burn a little bit.
5: A little bit, not much, but a little bit. I can get by.
4: I am not. No, I'm not. I'm not him yet. Yet, but I fancy myself wanting to have dinner parties and stuff like that at some point. But
5: yeah,
4: I'm not him yet. I'm not. No.
5: Yeah, I can. Like I said, I can cook enough to get by.
4: I am craving tacos.
5: Hmm.
4: But I don't know who has the best tacos.
5: And yeah, that I don't know.
4: I don't know who has the best tacos in town. But that's a good taco would just be
5: yeah.
4: It'd be something else. You like tacos?
5: Yes.
4: Oh man, I guess it's supposed to be Taco Tuesday, and it's Wednesday, so we'll have to get it together. Tomorrow's conversation is going to be fun, folks. Remember, I love you. I want the very best for you. Period. Really, I do. Have a great evening. I know you've got dreams. My question is, what are you going to do about them? We'll see you on the radio. Bye-bye.

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0: back to school. Sorry, kids, but your little butts are about to be crammed behind a desk for another long school year. But that also means school buses will be choking the roads and there'll be school closings to worry about, which means mom and dad starting the day with the latest news, weather, and traffic from News Talk 98.7 WOKI.
1: Here's your first alert to a few showers or thunderstorms to end the week. Otherwise, we'll see a mix of sun and clouds. For tonight, partly cloudy, lows around 70. Couple of storms by morning, and some of those may still pop up through the day on Thursday. Get the latest forecast anytime on the WVLT First Alert Weather app. I'm Chief Meteorologist Spencer Denton from the WVLT First Alert Weather Center.
2: 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Nobody in that room agrees to it. That's not a snapshot either. That's a face print. The exact geometry of your face turned into a number. Meta already paid Texas $1.4 billion over facial recognition. They wrote the check and kept building. My prediction, within 2 years, a no glasses sign will hang next to no smoking signs. 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Somebody aims a camera mounted on their face at you. Ask them to take it off. The future's looking bright. Shame we're the ones getting framed. 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
1: Yeah, we have a big tent within DSA. 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
5: All right, thank you, Scott Shannon. Thanks to all of you for being with us. Write down our toll-free telephone number if you want to be a part of this program. We got a lot coming up today. All things simple man, self-proclaimed Bill O'Reilly. We'll get his take on the election. Also, why you cannot pay attention to any polls this entire midterm year. We will explain with great specificity and great detail. There are times that I all my years experience is helpful. One such time is a day after the morning after, a primary election, and so many of my fellow Floridians like are freaked out, when in fact they woke up and they heard that this lunatic leftist, who was outspent 16-1 by Alexander Vindman. If you might remember him, he was the witness in the impeachment case of Donald J. Trump. He outspent this woman, Florida State Rep. Angie Nixon, by a massive 16 times more campaign cash and, you know, won by over 12 percentage points. It was a blowout. I mean, it was a stunning victory. Let me explain why this is a good thing, because I've been getting the freak out calls, you know, oh my gosh, the DSA is coming to the free state of Florida. God help us all. No, it's not coming to the free state of Florida. Number one, Republicans, including myself, cast 450,000 more votes than Democrats in the primary yesterday. Republicans cast more early votes and absolutely crushed it on Election Day. Good sign for the GOP in the free state of Florida. Remember, Obama won Florida twice. DeSantis won his first race for governor by 30,000 votes. Since Ron DeSantis has become governor, the Republicans in this state have added about 1.4 million new Republican voters, and they were at a 300,000 vote disadvantage prior to that. Byron Donalds won handily. He's going up against this really one of these lunatics that's trying to hide his true beliefs, David Jolly. We'll do a lot of work on him between now and Election Day, I promise, and exposing the truth about that guy. But I'm telling you, everybody, please listen. Please listen to your talk show host expert here, because I am not wrong on this. This is a gift that Florida Democrats have handed Republicans with this race for the U.S. Senate, and it wasn't even close, a 12-point blowout. Alexander Vindman outspent this woman, Angie Nixon, 16 times the amount of cash and still lost. And she's basically a DSA primary challenger. She's got radical views. We'll play some of it in a minute. You know, Trump even weighed in on it. Sleazebag Vindman loses tonight to a radical left lunatic. How cool is that? That was his reaction. You might recall Vindman was the retired Army lieutenant colonel that testified in the House impeachment inquiry about the perfectly fine phone call with President Zelensky of Ukraine. I mean, that was the biggest, most ridiculous thing ever. Now, even Larry Sabato reacted to this move and immediately moved the race for the U.S. Senate. This is where Ashley Moody, who's a lovely, lovely human being, into a whole different column, which is called Safely Republican, based on the opponent that she will be facing. This person has no shot in the free state of Florida. I can tell you that. you know, we're talking about a radical hardline DSA member. So people read this and they're like, the DSA is coming to the free state of Florida. No, it's not. No, because this is going to be a romp. And all it's going to do is increase turnout, which is going to help everyone else on the ticket, starting with Byron Donalds himself. Not that he needs it necessarily, but it's definitely going to be a plus for everybody. By the way, Linda, you know that we had on this DSA back candidate, Oliver Larkin. Maybe we should go back and play a little bit of the exchange that we had, because Oliver Larkin, unfortunately, we just gave him a platform. I said he sounded like a nice guy. Wasn't I very nice to him? You thought I was even too nice to him.
6: I thought you were very nice. I thought it was some of that Sunshine State, you know, back and forth. It was nice.
5: But I asked him whether or not he believed the platform of the DSA, and then the interview ended a very, very special way. Listen.
7: They want to eliminate the Senate, allow Congress to choose the president and judges. Do you agree with that?
8: I would like to see the Electoral College abolished.
7: You support eliminating the Senate. Let's start there.
8: I think that as a long-term reform, we do need to make Congress more reflective of a representative democracy.
7: Do you want to abolish ICE?
8: I do.
7: Do you want to defund the Department of War?
8: I do think that we need to radically cut our defense spending. The Pentagon has never been able to pass a budget.
7: Would you eliminate cash bail?
8: I do think that cash bail is a punitive measure that goes against our Constitution.
7: You think that public ownership of corporations should be taken over by the government?
8: It depends on what industry.
7: To each American based on their needs, from each American based on their ability. Do you support that?
8: I think that's a fine concept.
7: You know who said that first? You don't, do you?
8: Inform me.
7: I will inform you. A guy by the name of Karl Marx.
5: He's a Marxist. He didn't do well in his primary. As a matter of fact, Jared Moskowitz actually creamed him, and he won with nearly 64% of the vote to 36% for Larkin. Do you think that Oliver Larkin is mad at us, or might be lashing out and blaming us, or not? What do you think, Linda? I give him credit. He was honest. Then he came on TV and he tried to like not answer the questions. So it's like you can't win with these radicals that try to hide their views. Anyway, Florida Congressman Jared Moskowitz also, a lot of this had to do with the issue of Israel. And Moskowitz, you know, won, and then he took to X and went after Hassan Piker and started taunting him a little bit after he defeated the DSA's Oliver Larkin. And anyway, he says, my condolences to X handle at Hassan the Hun, I guess.
6: That's him. And
5: he said, my condolences. You know, one thing I think is fair and that I think needs to be pointed out is that, you know, there are instances and we've been trying to be very, very careful and look at the tape where Hassan Piker has like a live stream going on in a studio. He does have the picture of the Trade Center attack behind him, says he regrets saying that America deserved 9/11. So, you know, we can be fair. And then he reads comments from some people, and then he reads it. It's in his voice, and then it gets attributed to him. And I think that's he makes that point, but he says a lot of crazy stuff on his own. So what's the point? You know, why would you read it if you thought it was way out of line? So I'm just telling everybody to just take a deep breath. Everybody relax. It's all fine. If you look at fake news, CNN, and I am telling all of you, do not pay attention to polls. Now, a lot of reasons for this. Number one, Donald Trump never, ever is polled correctly, with the exception of the pollsters we put on this program. I'm talking about the legacy media mob. Now, no, starting out, the legacy media mob's never going to vet Telefrico, six gender, God is non-binary, vegan campaign in a cattle state, no drilling in an oil state, supporting the rights of biological men to play women's sports, and all trans people should have access to abortion. I didn't know trans men needed access to abortion, but you know, maybe I wasn't paying attention when I went to biology class.
7: The media's they just want to hurt Trump. The media that never polled Trump correctly, like Matt Towery, Insider Advantage, and Robert Cahaly, Trafalgar, or John McLaughlin, who was on yesterday, Matt Towery will be on today. They're never going to tell. They're never going to vet these candidates. They never vetted Obama. We did it single-handedly. We were right in every aspect, and everything we predicted turned out to be true. But, you know, sometimes America's got to learn the hard way. This time, the stakes are too high. We can't mess this up, which is why I'm telling you it's the most important midterm in your lifetime. So the one advantage Republicans have is, well, it's actually two in a way, and it has to do with money. Republicans, for the first time I can remember in my lifetime, actually have a war chest of over $800 million. It's nearly $1 billion to spend on the midterms. Establishment Dems, I keep reading article after article, they're not giving to these lunatics. You know, those people that are cowardly and gutless and won't publicly criticize the people that have hijacked their party, that now dominate their party. Again, since 2019, 250 elected DSA members. There's going to be over 40, maybe close to 50 when all said and done this year. They're not donating. And I understand they're not even buying the ad time now, which means they may not even have the availability to buy ad time. Republicans are set. They're ready to roll. They're ready to play. And so I'm just telling you, take this in. You know, when Harry Enten pointed out on fake news CNN that in 2018, the perception of Democrats, I mean, they ended up having a good midterm year. But at that time, their perception was much different than where it is now. If you go back to where they were then, the favorability of Democrats was even. Today, it's minus 25 points. I'm like, okay, that's pretty alarming. That would alarm me. And if they're electing people to run in their campaigns like Abdul El Sayed and Telefrico, now he says rise up against coal at a press conference. This is an energy state. How dumb. On top of everything else, once money is spent and people in Texas really get to know him, I'm not saying Ken Paxton has been setting the world on fire. He hasn't. But if you look at the rise of the Democratic nationalist, socialist, communist, it's not going over well. And I hope that's a motivation for people. Now, I'll give you an example why I'm so confident about Florida. Let me play Angie Nixon, who defeated Alexander Vindman. You know, talking about and admitting that she takes her children to drag shows. Linda, you take your children to drag shows, right? I assume everybody. Nathan, you take your children to drag shows. Maybe they just didn't have them when my kids were growing up. You're being quiet, both of you tonight. That's
6: well. I felt like you were going right into it, so I didn't want to jump the gun. I wanted to let you do your thing.
7: But I'm asking, do you ever take your kids to a drag show?
6: No, I missed that one on the play date schedule.
9: Never, no.
7: Never, okay, neither did I. All right, here's her admitting she does.
10: I don't understand, like, there's no sexualization at a drag show. It's just people dressing up and singing and performing. I've taken my children to drag shows, and it's fun. It's entertainment. It's wholesome entertainment, yes. And there's nothing wrong. It's just, like, I don't get it.
7: Mm-hmm. Nothing wrong with that. Nothing. Here's her screaming into a megaphone during a special session at the Florida House.
10: I will not allow you to destroy our democracy. That is a violation of the Constitution. It is. It's a violation of the Constitution. I'm out of order. Y'all are doing illegal things to the state of Florida.
7: Okay, I think she's going to make a great candidate for the U.S. Senate out of the free state of Florida. But this is what now, whether they're hiding their, like David Jolly, who's running for governor, he's hiding his radicalism. You know, he's now taken on AOC's, oh, that was woke 1.0 crazy. We didn't mean defund the police. Bernie says nobody wants to defund the police. It's right there on their webpage until they take it down, which I'm predicting they will do. All right, we got a lot of ground to cover today.
5: I'm getting worked up. Please take this election seriously. Please commit in your heart, mind, and soul. You're going to vote for in this midterm election. It is the most critical in our lifetime. And a lot to happen. And Republicans smartly are having a midterm convention. Never happened before. Look, sadly, anti-Semitism is around, on the rise worldwide. It's on, you see it on college campuses, halls of Congress, on the airwaves, but worldwide. And it's sad because there's a lot of ignorance behind it. And unfortunately, you know, people suffer as a result of all this. We saw this, what, a week ago in New York City. But synagogues, schools, community centers now strengthening security. This is in our country. You know, never mind the people of Israel. They're fighting for their very survival. I know the headlines change, but, you know, look at all the cluster bombs that went into densely populated areas. That has resulted in a massive humanitarian crisis. Thousands and thousands of people. 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
6: I did. 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
5: Okay. 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That's the best place to find it. I mean, I kid these people, even the person that was involved in the biting
6: it's
5: incident,
6: the grandma.
5: Says it was my fault.
6: Yes.
5: It said
6: it's
5: it was
6: the
5: my
6: grandma.
5: Fault.
6: I came up
5: provoked.
6: To the dog in the dead of
5: you
6: night.
5: You can't provoke
6: you know,
5: a dog.
6: You can't do
5: right,
6: it.
5: We'll
6: and it's a veteran dog.
5: All right. Bill O'Reilly, Matt Towery, and your call straight ahead.

0: Fox News, I'm Tom Graham. President Trump naming his pick to lead the Food and Drug Administration.
1: President Trump said in a Truth Social post that Dr. Heidi Overton is a rock star who's going to deliver on his priorities of faster cures and lower drug prices. Overton's a known abortion opponent, and if she does get the job, that means she'll be in charge of policies that govern abortion drugs like mifepristone.
0: Fox.

0: Partly cloudy overnight, lows around 70. A few storms on Thursday, otherwise a mix of sun and clouds with highs in the upper 80s. I'm Chief Meteorologist Spencer Denton from the WVLT First Alert Weather Center.
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1: 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All right, I'm telling you, 76 days from now matters. Linda, more hypocrisy from the socialists, the DSA people. I mean, I find it like funny. Didn't I read, am I wrong that Hassan Piker, didn't he grow up fairly wealthy? And, you know, I just find this, every liberal is generous with other people's money. If they have money, you know, I bring up the example of Nancy Pelosi. She's worth tens of millions of dollars, her and her husband. They live a mile away from one of those open-den drug markets and the gated community. They're safe and sound. And, you know, and meanwhile, people defecating, urinating in the streets and shooting up in the streets and needles everywhere. And you can't, you know, families can't even walk through the area. It's been taken over. And then that's her house on one side of this drug den. And then on the other side is her office. And in between is all these people that are a mess. I mean, she couldn't go around her community and say, well, we're offering $2 million and we want to build out a shelter to help people, give them a place to go to the bathroom, give them two nice meals, warm meals a day, maybe hire some drug counselors or offer counseling to people instead of, well, we'll give you free needles and Narcan. Little, too late. That doesn't help with the underlying problem. And maybe, you know, give them a place to take a shower. Just a thought. And then, you know, you can take back the streets and you're actually helping people. But you see, if the government's not going to pay for it, they only want your money to pay for it. Anyway, this report, Benny Johnson put it out that I saw. He does a great job, Benny Johnson. I like him. Anyway, Gustavo Gordillo lives in a $1.5 million New York City residence. Oh, paid for by his millionaire parents. Do you understand what phony socialists are? You know, anti-rich, you know, DSA members, the millionaire parents, you know, of this whiny DSA leader have set up the little socialist brat son in a $1.5 million Brooklyn home where he lives while he's railing against the rich and property ownership. The blood should run red. The street should run red with the blood of capitalism and landlords. Oh, okay. I know it's probably just hyperbole. Why would we take those words seriously? Just a rich kid. Now, here's an interesting side note. What have I been telling you is that this is not going to play well with the American people. And I don't believe six-gender Tallarico will win in the end. I would like to see more focus on the part of the AG Ken Paxton. But we also have Governor Greg Abbott, very popular in Texas. I'm taking this threat very seriously. I'm taking El Sayed seriously. I'm taking, you know, the guy in Maine very seriously, too, Troy Jackson. Now, what did I say when AOC made the comment about, oh, that was woke 1.0 crazy? That is a strategy. That is called a pivot. That is called the internal polling shows that their stated positions are a disaster. So rather than, you know, admit who they really are, what they really believe, and try and convince people they're right. No, they're going to distance themselves from their stated positions. Oh, we didn't really mean all that stuff that we told you, you know, about defunding the Department of War, defunding the police and open borders and, you know, everything's going to be free and tax the rich. No, no, no. They're just not going to say it anymore. And what was interesting is James Carville is now admitting this all out loud. He took aim at the socialist flank Monday. And you have people like Carville and Mark Penn and Van Jones and Bill Maher and Joe Manchin. But none of them are inside government, except for John Fetterman. You know, no elected government official, because they all want power. So Carville is saying they're a bunch of silly people. And he's saying the DSA people are a pack of fools. No one pays attention to them. Oh, they're paying attention because there's been 250 elected since 2019. And there's going to be, you know, over 40 on the ballot cross country. By the way, that 250 number is in 40 states. It's not just a Northeast phenomenon or a California phenomenon. No, goes coast to coast. And then Carville pivoted and praised the squad leader, Alexandria Ocasio-Cortez, who I think will be the 2028, has the highest odds, according to Polymarket, of being their presidential contender in 28, saying, oh, no, no, we've evolved. That was woke 1.0, stupid. We didn't really mean it. You know, then backed up by Bernie Sanders, her mentor, fight the oligarchy partner, him really handing the mantle of communism, socialism to her. And what they're now adopting as a strategy is, we really believe it, but we can't say it, because if we say it, it's going to be a big problem in elections for us. That's the new strategy. And I'm predicting, mark my words, the DSA will take down their platform that they have on their website, the one that added this week praise for Fidel Castro. And they'll probably try and get DSA members, that like the elected DSA official in New York, saying we should legalize stealing. By the way, the main wire has another story about Troy Jackson. I mean, apparently this guy has a pretty vile temper, according to reports. I mean, we played the cut of the guy that said he witnessed him, you know, open hand slap somebody, a woman. We've heard reports that one of his fellow elected, you know, state house members claim that he threw a water bottle at her. I'm like, this is Graham Plattner 2.0. His name is Troy Jackson. Same thing. Now the main wire is reporting that Troy Jackson billed taxpayers for $160,000 in expenses to cover his 300-mile commute to the state house, even after he moved just 2 miles away. Whoopsie daisy. I mean, why not? It's on the government dime. North Carolina's Democratic governor vetoes a Republican bill that would remove dead voters from the voting rolls. Democratic governor North Carolina Josh Stein vetoed an election law that would require the state to cross-check voter registration rolls with death records. He vetoed the House bill. 958 is the number in the battleground state. Republican lawmakers, listen, I'm going to say this to, what's the guy, Watkins, that's running. He used to run the RNC, did a great job in 2024. He needs to up the ante with energy. You know, there got to be some urgency. If you're running for office, where's your passion? Show it. Because he's running against a guy that is one statewide, that used to be governor. Yeah, he's the guy responsible for letting all these criminals out that go on to commit horrific crimes, and I think he should be held accountable for that. But he's, you know, these candidates need like a 101 on how to communicate, Linda. It really pisses me off when I hear a horrible candidate speaking. I'm like, come on, step it up, man. You know, tell people what you stand for. Tell people why you're running. Tell people what the stakes are. This is not the hardest thing in the world to do. You know why so few people come on like Fox News and even Republicans? Because they suck at it and they're afraid of it. I'm like, this is ridiculous. You're in the business to serve people, and you better be able to communicate a message to those people. You have, we got into this yesterday, this Democratic Socialist of America guy admitting they hate the Constitution, the obstacle that socialists must get over to have a revolution. These people are, I'm telling you, they're absolutely nuts. Had a Florida congressional candidate, Elijah Manley, saying he doesn't want illegals who enter our country with a murder charge to be deported. He said this to Martha McCallum on Fox News. I don't know how I missed it. If you're a murderer coming to this country, you know, put you in jail. And he says Republicans want to give these folks a vacation. And McCallum said, that's ridiculous. I don't know what you're talking about, a vacation. You know, that's their big tent. You know, it's like, you know, you have this idiot, you know, former vice presidential candidate, governor of Minnesota, Tampon Tim, you know, giving a pardon to a guy that was going to be deported and illegal, convicted, not even charged, convicted of repeatedly raping a 10-year-old girl. Where is the outrage? Where is there, are there any sensible Democrats left? You know, do you understand what's happening here? There's no sexualization at a drag show. I've taken my kids to drag shows. That's the new Senate candidate for the Democrats in my free state of Florida. I'm saying that's a good thing. I'm not saying that's a bad thing. You have Trump-backed Republican Randy Fine defeating a primary challenger who hurled anti-Semitic slurs during the race. Not very good. We have a lot of work to do in the next 76 days. That's all there is to it. I don't think the American people are fully aware of the nature of the real threat and the radicalization of this party and how this has grown exponentially. And it's been happening right before our eyes. Pretty unbelievable. By the way, New York Post story today, homeowners under attack. I mean, there are more people that can't believe that this idiot Mamdani. You know, by the way, what a great message to send to robbers. Yeah, these are the people that don't live in the state full time. I wonder if I was a smart, thief, maybe I'd target their homes. Never mind the fact that you're doxing taxpayers that don't deserve to be doxed. You're taxing in many cases, like in the case of Ken Griffin, you know, somebody that's a target already because he's wealthy. And, you know, so this is his house right here, but he doesn't live here. Great. That doxing paid off really well. That was a really genius decision on his part because that resulted in what? $6 billion that they had planned. Unbelievable. I know there was a debate last night with Darlene Graham, against Ralph Norman. And, you know, she kind of fumbled a question about Taiwan. But I'm going to tell you something. I thought about this today and I looked at it. You know, this poor woman was asked by her president and governor to serve before she even buried her brother. And I don't know how you say no to that. I just don't. And you know what? You look at her positions on guns. You look at her positions on the border. You look at her positions on the budget. No, she's not the foreign policy expert that Lindsey Graham was. No, she's not. And honestly, she's brilliant. I've spent time with her, so I know she's a very quick study. And she didn't get into this, but, you know, out of a desire to serve her country and her state after being asked by the top people in her state and her country to do it. Before she even buried her brother, I'm like, for crying out loud, give people a break. I was disappointed. I couldn't believe Nikki Haley. You know, I don't know why anyone would take a shot at this woman after all she's been through. I really don't. You have fake news. We'll play it later in the program today. Fake news, CNN's Harry Anton. He's sounding the alarm over these primary wins. He's saying democratic socialism is no longer, you know, a polling phenomenon. It is the real world. That's what we've been telling you. I don't think anyone else informs you that there's 250 elected now in 40 different states and that there's 40 more on the ballot this year. You know, the fact that this socialist Angie Nixon beat Army Lieutenant Colonel Alexander Vittman, who outspent her by 16, you know, percent. I mean, it's 16-1, rather, is not a shock. And this is, he said, it's not just a polling phenomenon. It's the real world. Well, the polling phenomenon has been dirt. Then he pointed out something else that I think we should all pay attention to. Okay, you go back to 2018, a pretty successful midterm year for Democrats, the first midterm after Trump's first term. And they had historical trends held up. They were even in terms of favorability, Democrats were. They're now down minus 25%. You got to pay attention to that. That is a real number that people need to pay attention to. I see Al Sayed's staffer compared an ad showing Mike Rogers waving the American flag. We showed this on TV last night to a KKK cross burning. What is going on here? By the way, Al Sayed's mom worked for, according to the New York Post, and they put it on their X account, worked for a global terrorist group accused of funding bin Laden, Hamas, and the Taliban. We've not independently confirmed that, but the New York Post is reporting it. We're looking into it. Resurfaced clip of Abdul Al Sayed. This is the libs of TikTok in a documentary showing him directing the crew not to film his shelf that had was full of Korans in order to keep the shot secular. Why wouldn't he want to share that? I love to share my faith. I'm a Christian, and I believe in, you know, our Lord, our Savior, Jesus Christ. By the way, backfiring big time, John Ossoff attacking a female White House staffer that works for President Trump. I mean, I don't even want to mention her name because it was such a vile, vicious, nasty attack. And the other thing Ossoff is doing, you know, by smearing his opponent, you know, one of the central questions is whether, you know, he says about his opponent, white nationalism belongs in the U.S. Senate. So Ossoff is going hardcore radical left, too. And that needs to be pointed out. Because there's probably a net advantage for Democrats in Georgia in the Senate race. But I'm telling you, you should pay attention to his voting record. He votes the same way as the DSA. Understand what you're voting for in the great state of Georgia. Listen, I've been talking about realestateoptionsnow.com for a while. And a lot of people ask me, well, why do I say go to them first? 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